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3: Fox News, I'm Tom Rigotti. A Brooklyn man accused of threatening to kill an ICE agent and his family is facing federal charges. Fox's Steve Harrigan is in Newark, New Jersey.
4: The Justice Department says 27-year-old Nicholas Scalfo admitted to making the threats outside Delaney Hall and was arrested with the help of facial recognition technology.
3: The violent protests continued over the weekend. President Trump is reacting after a wave of high-profile artists withdrew from Freedom 250's Great American State Fair. Fox's Alexandria Hoff has more from the White House.
5: Freedom 250 announced President Trump will personally kick off this historic celebration. Then the president pushed the idea of canceling performances altogether, stating, "We should have a giant Make America Great Again rally for 250 instead of having overpriced singers."
3: Martina McBride and Poison frontman Bret Michaels are among those who canceled. 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
6: From the 570 WSYR Newsroom, I'm Dave Smith. A former SUNY Mooresville student's been charged in a shooting last November. Madison County DA's office says 19-year-old kiddo Simon, currently in Florida, shot a 20-year-old in the neck by South Hall on the campus. The victim, who was not a student, survived. Simon and a co-defendant who has not been arrested yet face six counts, included attempted murder. Gas prices in our area are beginning to drop. AAA of Western and Central New York says the average price per gallon of regular in the Syracuse area is $4.55. down 8 cents from last Monday. Cabela's basketball coach, 42-year-old Chad Snow, in court today for a preliminary hearing. He's charged with possessing AI-generated pornographic images of women ages 14 to 30. One was 12 when the original picture was taken. In 2010, Snow was charged with forcible touching a 14-year-old girl when he was working for the Mooresville-Eaton School District. Next update in 30 minutes, breaking news anytime. I'm Dave Smith on Syracuse's breaking news, weather, and traffic station, News Radio 570 WSYR. 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
8: 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Weather.
9: Mainly clear skies through the overnight hours, low 45. Later Tuesday, partial sunshine, a nice day with the high 74. Tuesday night, mainly clear, low 48. Sunshine on Wednesday, the high 77. Thursday, partial sun, a high 82. And partly sunny on Friday with a high 83. From the Stellar Roofing Weather Center, I'm Andy Robb.
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I'm going to do this early in the program because I really feel strongly about this. I told you we're never going to play McBride's God Bless America again. But Mr. Producer found a beautiful version as well by Celine Dion. And I want to play it for you now because it's very important that we maintain our patriotism, our positive view of our country and our founding in the face of all the rest of it. It's very, very important. And we don't need a special occasion to do it, even though we have one. I've abandoned Martina McBride for good, given the fact that she has abandoned us for some inexplicable reason. But this is Celine Dion. Enjoy. Cut 14, go.

stunning. Isn't that beautiful, guys? I'm going to take this opportunity to do one more. You know, when I do my show, I basically have two blue sports jackets. One in one location, one in another. Depending on which location I'm in. And I probably have the biggest lapel flag in the world. I had it made specifically for me. And on the other lapel, I

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11: 48 degrees in downtown Syracuse. It's 5 o'clock. I'm Barry V. These are the top stories. Recognizing gun violence. An Auburn man gets 25 years for a fatal stabbing. And another drone meeting in Clay. Details are ahead. First, a check of traffic and weather together on the 10s.
12: From the Price Chopper Market 32 Traffic Center. Clear roads heading out this morning. 81 South ramp to Route 11 in Nedro closed due to an accident. Be careful if you're heading that way. Into downtown, 690, 81 interchanges looking good. Light traffic, no delays through there. Downtown exits up to speed. Next update in 10 minutes. Now in the 570 WSYR Weather Center. Here's meteorologist Jason Caterina.
13: Partly sunny and comfortable for our Tuesday. A great day to be outdoors. The high 73. Mainly clear, quite cool tonight. The low down to 46. Pleasant with plenty of sun for Wednesday. Warmer, the high up to 79. And some sun Thursday, the high of 82.
14: Hoping for a deal. I'm Ted Lindner, Fox News. President Trump once again insists talks are ongoing with Iran. He's posted the two sides are moving at a rapid pace despite exchanging strikes. Tehran is also criticizing Israel and their incursions into Lebanon, targeting Hezbollah militants. The latest from Fox's Jennifer Griffin.
15: President Trump indicated that even if Iran and U.S. negotiators stopped talking for a while, he did not think that that would mean that the U.S. would go back to dropping bombs right away. He was asked if he had heard reports that Iran is suspending talks with the U.S. Iran's leaders indicated they are halting talks due to Israel's expanded military operations in Lebanon and Gaza, where the IDF has now taken over an old Crusader fort 9 miles inside Lebanon, and Israeli Prime Minister Benjamin Netanyahu has ordered the Israeli military, which now controls 60% of Gaza, to take 70%.
14: Meantime, at least 11 people are dead in Ukraine after a massive Russian bombardment. Fox's Jonathan Savage.
5: Explosions boomed across Ukraine through the night and into the dawn. According to the Ukrainian Air Force, Russia unleashed 73 missiles and more than 650 drones. The main targets included Ukraine's capital Kyiv and cities including Dnipro, Kharkiv and Zaporizhia. Among the 63 people injured in Kyiv were three children with residential buildings hit. 140,000 people left without power. Ukraine expected this. President Volodymyr Zelensky had warned of a renewed Russian assault and urged people to be cautious during air raid alerts. Jonathan Savage, Fox News.
14: And the Kilauea volcano in Hawaii erupting again. The summit slowly began to ooze lava over the weekend. The 48th time it's erupted. The eruption has produced plumes of smoke reaching 24,000 feet above sea level. 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
11: WSYR News Time is 5:03. This month is Gun Violence Awareness Month, and a recognition ceremony will be held in Syracuse today. A flag raising taking place outside City Hall, and officials attending include Chief Mark Russin and Onondaga County District Attorney William Fitzpatrick. There have been several shootings across the city in recent weeks, including the latest last Friday when a 15-year-old girl was hit by gunfire on Grave Street. An Auburn man will spend the next 25 years in prison for a deadly Syracuse stabbing.
16: 31-year-old Tyler Kilmer slashed 31-year-old Devontae Crosby to death during a domestic dispute on Oswego Street back in November 2024. Kilmer was found guilty of second-degree murder last October, despite claiming he accidentally stabbed Crosby while the two were fighting over a knife. Jolaski, News Radio 570 WSYR.
11: Amazon holding another meeting in Clay tonight to discuss drone delivery.
17: Representatives from the company will provide an overview of their proposed drone delivery program called Prime Air. The public will have an opportunity to ask questions and voice their opinions. Amazon says the service will provide deliveries within a 7.5-mile radius from their distribution center on Morgan Road. The meeting is from 6:30 to 7:30 at the Clay Town Hall. Dave Smith, News Radio 570 WSYR.
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18: Well, if you liked yesterday's weather, you're going to love today's forecast. It's going to be beautiful. In fact, we got a nice sunrise coming up here in about 25 minutes. What is the forecast? We'll get a sneak peek of the weekend, too. We'll check traffic and weather together on the 10s coming up here in just a couple of minutes. Well, John Morgan is the founder of Morgan & Morgan, the largest personal injury law firm in the world. He has just completed his memoir called Life is Luck, Lessons from a Paperboy. Mr. Morgan joins us this morning. John, good morning, sir. How are you?
19: Good. How are you? I'm in Florida, so it's a little bit warmer.
18: I would say so. Well, God bless you, sir. What made you want to write this book?
19: What made me write this book was a little bit ago, I was on the cover of Forbes magazine naming me one of the world's billionaires. And when I saw it, I started to go back all the way to the very beginning to think, how did all this happen? Because people ask me, you know, did you plan this? Well, no, never. And at the end of the day, my answer was there were 1,000 left turns, 1,000 right turns, 1,000 U-turns, and then I ended up here. And one different turn could have been the difference between everything. Probably the same for you in your own career when you look back, and for all of us in our lives. So I looked at it because I didn't want to be patting myself on the back as much as trying to figure out what happened. And so that was the genesis of the book.
18: Was it luck or was it a lot of hard work or a combination of both?
19: Well, you're right. Because like when I say, you know, life is luck, people who worked hard are immediately recoiled. Like your job, just think of getting up every day the way you do is very, very hard. It was hard for me to get up to call in. So, but on the other hand, I looked at it, and yeah, there was a lot of hard work, but guess what? A lot of animals in the world are not built to work. They just can't work. A sloth can't work. A lazy mule can't work. And so a lot of the luck, and why I talked about the paper boy, I don't know if you're old enough to have been a paper boy or around paper boys, but there's a genetic seed that some people are born with, I think. It's a work gene, and therefore the paper boy, the paper girl. And I traced all of my early work back to that first paper route, because the paper route's hard. Snow, sleet, rain, every day you're a little boy, you're a little girl. And so I think that that genetic seed helped me be a hard worker. And that genetic seed is as lucky as Shaquille O'Neal being 7'2", in my mind.
18: Any aha moments as you were writing the book?
19: The aha moments were this, really. The way you, it's really a roadmap to success. And it goes like this. There's three types of luck. There's pure luck, where you just catch lightning in a bottle. There's planned luck, and the way you plan luck is you set goals and you go after those goals. And if you're not looking for opportunity, you're never going to have luck. And then there's practice luck, where you, for example, you're a football team and you do it every day in practice. You practice a two-minute drill. But when people watch it on TV, it all looks like they're pulling rabbits out of their hat. But no, it's practice luck. So there's three types of luck. And the key to success, in my opinion, the aha moment was you have to be looking for luck. And when you find luck, you need to enhance that luck. You need to get return on luck. You also need to understand that failure can be your very best friend, because those lessons in failure help you so much the next time out. And finally, you have to think about this. What happens when we have this luck, when we make the right turn, when we make the left turn? We start thinking we're geniuses. We start thinking we're special. And when that happens is when you become arrogant. And when that happens, that's when huge mistakes are made, and you see it all the time.
18: John, congratulations on the book. It's called Life is Luck, Lessons from a Paper Boy, and it's available now. That's the founder of Morgan & Morgan, John Morgan, on Syracuse's Morning News. 510 News Radio, 570 WSYR. Let's check traffic and weather together on the 10s. Here's Kathy Dunn.
12: From the Price Chopper Market 32 Traffic Center, 81 South Ramp to Route 11 in Nedro, closed due to an accident. Be careful if you're heading that way. 81 South between the airport and the thruway. Overnight work in that area. Crews are actually picking up the cones from that right now, but we do still have a left lane closure. Next update in 10 minutes on Syracuse's Breaking News Weather and Traffic Station, News Radio 570 WSYR.
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13: Partly sunny and comfortable today. A great day to be outdoors. The high of 73. Mainly clear, quite cool tonight with the low dipping down to 46. A pleasant day for Wednesday with plenty of sun. Warmer at the high of 79. Some sun Thursday. Warmer still with the high of 82. A mix of clouds and sun. A shower in spots Friday afternoon. A high of 83. From the Stellar Roofing Weather Center, I'm meteorologist Jason Caterina.
22: Clear skies and 46 degrees here in downtown Syracuse at News Radio 570 WSYR.
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18: 515 News Radio 570 WSYR. Dave Allen here on Syracuse's Morning News. Well, voters in six states, California, Iowa, Montana, New Jersey, New Mexico, and South Dakota head to the polls today. But many observers are also keeping a close eye on the race for mayor of Los Angeles. Let's bring in our national correspondent, Rory O'Neill. Big election day today.
15: Yeah, it certainly is. As you said, there are many, many races up for grabs today, especially across six different states. California getting much of the attention today as they've got candidates for governor and L.A. mayor making their final pitches to voters. You know, they've got that primary system in California where the two top vote getters then go off to run in November. So it could, in theory, be two Republicans running against one another, perhaps for governor come November, depending on the results of today's primary vote. That's why there's so much attention being paid to this. And, of course, you've got the former reality star Spencer Pratt turning up things in Los Angeles, where he's got an awful lot of attention in his bid to replace Karen Bass as the mayor there. Again, these jungle primary systems are going to be something to watch tonight when the votes are tallied.
18: Yeah, how many did I see are running for mayor of Los Angeles?
15: Oh, it's dozens.
18: Seriously, dozens.
15: It's like 61, I think, are running for governor.
18: Good Lord. What do you think we're in for today?
15: Probably a late night of vote counting, that's for sure. But it'll be interesting to see if, you know, we've seen the former member of the House and the former DHS secretary under President Biden, Javier Becerra, a Democrat there, really gained a lot of traction. For a while there, it looked like they might be looking at two Republicans who might be the finalists in this primary system. But Becerra now seems to be the reasonable Democrat, I guess, with her history, who's emerging from all this. But again, a very crowded field. Katie Porter is another one who's gotten a lot of attention. But after a couple of high-profile flubs, her numbers have been going in the wrong direction.
18: All right, let's switch gears. Secretary of State Marco Rubio will be over on Capitol Hill today. Why is that?
15: He's testifying for a Senate Budget Committee hearing that's happening, and it should get pretty interesting, of course, because the question is going to be all about what's going on in Iran and probably a bit of what's happening in Ukraine as well. So, yeah, it should be pretty interesting. Let's see the... What's happening is Rubio is becoming more and more popular as a thought as a 2028 candidate, right? He's even eclipsing Vice President J.D. Vance in some of the polls, so the Democrats are going to want to try to poke some holes in that rising balloon.
18: All right. Thanks, Rory. Great job as always. That's our national correspondent, Rory O'Neill. Well, former First Lady Jill Biden is accused of flip-flopping on her narrative surrounding her husband's concerning 2024 presidential debate performance.
5: Yeah, he was slowing down. He was getting older.
11: In the days and weeks after that, you continued to insist that the president was fine. How do you square thinking that he may have had a stroke with what you were saying in the days and weeks after? How do you square those?
5: Well, look, Craig, look at it from my point of view. So I'm watching, just like everybody else was, scared to death, like, what is going on? He gets off the stage. I see he appears to be okay. He says to me, Jill, I really, in other words, messed up, didn't I? And I said, yes, you did.
18: Former First Lady Dr. Jill Biden appearing on NBC News. It's a hot topic. You want to weigh in? Tap the red talkback, Mike, on the iHeartRadio app to comment on this and other hot topics anytime. It's 518 News Radio 570 WSYR. Let's get some money news. Here's Courtney Dunno.
12: This is a Bloomberg Money Minute. McDonald's wants fast food to feel a lot less like fast food. The restaurant wants to move beyond being a quick meal on the go to a place for family outings and other occasions. So McDonald's is trying to improve its food lineup by testing new menu items, including hand-breaded wings. The company is also trying to inject some playfulness back into its modern renovations and creating airier, more open layouts. Checking on your money, stocks hit another record high yesterday, with the S&P 500 seeing gains for 8 straight days. The Dow rose 46 points. This morning, financial markets continue to get whipsawed by headlines out of the Middle East. S&P futures are down 6 points. Dow futures falling 110. And investing in data centers has become increasingly central to the American economy. Spending on data center construction in the U.S. has topped $50 billion. Data centers now account for 2.3% of all building activity. Courtney Donahoe, Bloomberg Radio.
18: 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Beautiful Tuesday morning. Let's check traffic and weather together on the 10s. Here's Kathy Denman.
14: From the Price Chopper Market 32 Traffic Center, 81 South ramp to Route 11 in Nedro, closed due to an accident. Be careful if you're heading that way. 81 South between the airport and the thruway. Overnight work wrapping up. We do still have the left lane closed for a stretch through there. No delays right now. Next update in 10 minutes on Syracuse's breaking news, weather, and traffic station, News Radio 570 WSYR.
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24: 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Weather.
13: Partly sunny and comfortable today. A great day to be outdoors. The high of 73. Mainly clear. Quite cool tonight with the low dipping down to 46. A pleasant day for Wednesday with plenty of sun. Warmer at the high of 79. Some sun Thursday. Warmer still with the high of 82. A mix of clouds and sun, a shower in spots Friday afternoon, a high of 83. From the Stellar Roofing Weather Center, I'm meteorologist Jason Caterina.
19: Clear skies and a beautiful sunrise. It's 46 degrees here in downtown Syracuse at News Radio 570 WSYR.
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18: 5:23, News Radio 570, WSYR. Dave Allen here on Syracuse's Morning News. A federal judge has directed the Trump administration to pause efforts to create a nearly $2 billion fund for people who say they were targeted by prosecutors for political reasons. White House correspondent John Decker is following this story. John, I know you're also an attorney. Where are we going with this?
15: Well, where we're going with this is this fund, which the DOJ would like to establish, has now been put on hold. It's been put on hold by a federal judge who has some issues with the way that this fund, which is a huge pot of money, $1.8 billion, the way this fund was established and oversight over this huge pot of money in terms of paying out claims that have been filed or would be filed by individuals who feel they've been wronged in some way by the federal government. So it's going to have a hearing. It's going to go through a process. And what's clear is that whoever loses at the trial court level, Dave, will likely file an appeal. And it could be appealed all the way up to the U.S. Supreme Court. And they may decide ultimately whether this fund passes constitutional muster. But another problem with it, Dave, is just the political issue. There are 10 Republican senators, including the majority leader, who say they have a big problem with the establishment of this fund and the fact that there has been no congressional authorization for this type of money that would be meted out to individuals who file claims with the federal government.
18: June's always a big month for the Supreme Court. Could they squeeze this in at the last minute if they had to?
15: Or no, not this case. This needs to go through the process. So if indeed it works its way all the way up to the Supreme Court, we're talking about in 2027. But we're waiting for a very big decision from the Supreme Court that could that likely will happen by the end of this month. That's the decision on birthright citizenship. I was in the Supreme Court when that case was argued. The Supreme Court seemed to be leaning against siding with President Trump on this issue, but it's ultimately up to those 9 individuals who serve on the courts, on the highest court in the land, and likely by the last week in June is when we should get a decision on that case.
18: John, silly question, but have you been watching the French Open?
15: I was at the French Open. I wasn't with you last week. My 23rd year at the French Open never gets old for me, and a lot of surprises, certainly on the men's side. You have Jannik Sinner knocked out. You have Novak Djokovic knocked out. And I was present. And then Coco Gauff on the women's side also knocked out. So no big name Americans really left in the draw. And it's going to be an interesting year because we're going to have a champion on both the men's and ladies' side of an individual who perhaps, potentially, certainly on the men's side, has never won before.
18: Wow. All right. Thank you, John. Good to have you back. That's our White House correspondent, John Decker. Be sure to check out the White House Briefing Room with John Decker. The daily podcast is available now on the free iHeartRadio app. 525 News Radio 570 WSYR. Let's get to sports. Here's John DeTullio.
3: Hello, Dave, and thank you. Big news out of the NFL. We start in Cleveland where the Browns traded two-time NFL Defensive Player of the Year Myles Garrett to the LA Rams for two-time Pro Bowl pass rusher Jared Verse. Cleveland also receiving a first-round draft pick in 27, a second-round pick in 28, and a third-rounder in 29. Now, the Giants signing veteran wide receiver Odell Beckham Jr. to a one-year deal. New York also signing receivers Juju Smith-Schuster and Braxton Berrios. And how about the Patriots? They acquired Eagles wide receiver A.J. Brown for a first-round selection in 28 and a fifth-round pick in 2027, and the Buffalo Bills signing receiver Mac Delina on Monday while releasing corner Daryl Porter Jr. On the diamond, the Yankees host the Guardians. Cam Schlittler is on the hill. The Mets are at Seattle. The Syracuse Mets will host Scranton starting tonight. The Stanley Cup Final gets underway tonight in Raleigh, Carolina hosting Vegas. The NBA Finals tip off Wednesday night. San Antonio hosting the Knicks in Game 1. Tip time 8:30. On ABC. From the Del Lago Sports Desk, I'm John DeTullio, Sports at 25 and 55, right here, News Radio 570 WSYR.
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18: In downtown Syracuse, 48 degrees. It's 5:30. I'm Barry V. These are the top stories. A gun violence ceremony in Syracuse today. A Morrisville shooter indictment and testing the sirens. Details are ahead. First, a check of traffic and weather together on the 10s.
14: From the Price Chopper Market 32 Traffic Center, 81 South Ramp to Route 11 in Nedro, closed due to an earlier accident. Be careful if you're heading that way. That looks like it's going to reopen shortly. 81 South between the airport and the thruway, still have the left lane closed for a short stretch through there. That should be wrapping up soon as well. Next update in 10 minutes. Now in the 570 WSYR Weather Center, here's meteorologist Jason Caterina.
5: Partly sunny and comfortable for our Tuesday. A great day to be outdoors. The high 73. Mainly clear, quite cool tonight. The low down to 46. Pleasant with plenty of sun for Wednesday. Warmer, the high up to 79. And some sun Thursday, the high of 82.
7: Fox News, I'm Sue Guzman. President Trump says Israel and Hezbollah have agreed to dial back fighting.
8: In a post on Truth Social, Trump writes he had a productive call with Israeli Prime Minister Benjamin Netanyahu and a very good call with Hezbollah. And they agreed that all shooting will stop, that Israel will not attack them, and they will not attack Israel.
7: Fox's Lucas Tomlinson, a last ceasefire between Israel and Hezbollah was agreed to in April. Brooklyn man who threatened to kill an ICE agent and their family now facing federal charges. Borders Czar Tom Homan tells Fox's Hannity the Justice Department has a zero-tolerance policy for violence.
11: One of our officers got bitten. Another officer got severely injured. I mean, they were attacking our ICE officers because the local and the state law enforcement wouldn't even respond to help us. Now, we got state and local doing their job.
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18: 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June is Gun Violence Awareness Month and a recognition ceremony in Syracuse today.
12: A flag raising is taking place outside City Hall, and officials including Police Chief Mark Russin and Onondaga County District Attorney William Fitzpatrick will be in attendance. There have been several shootings across the city in recent weeks, with the latest on Friday when a 15-year-old girl was hit by gunfire near Grave Street and Seward Street. Joel Askey, News Radio 570 WSYR.
18: An ex-SUNY Morrisville student has been indicted by a Madison County grand jury for his alleged role in a shooting incident. Prosecutors say 19-year-old Kiddo Simon shot a 20-year-old man in the neck on campus back in November. The victim was taken upstate university hospital and did survive. Simon is facing multiple charges, including attempted murder. Constellation Energy will be performing a test of their public notification system this afternoon.
13: Starting around 1, about 40 sirens in the 10-mile radius surrounding the nuclear plants in Scriba will sound for 3 minutes. There may be single siren tests as well during the afternoon. Constellation owns the 9-mile point and James A. Fitzpatrick Clean Energy Centers, which are about 7 miles northeast of Oswego and 50 miles north of Syracuse. Dave Smith, News Radio 570 WSYR.
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16: All right, thanks, Barry. Good to have you back. 534, Dave Allen here. Beautiful Tuesday morning. Look at that sunrise. It's gorgeous. I don't see a cloud in the sky. It should be another picture-perfect day and a little bit warmer. We'll check traffic and weather together on the 10s for details coming up here in just a couple of minutes. Well, Rick Reagan's been our longtime money coach here in the here on the morning show. Rick, we haven't had a chance to talk about the biggest IPO ever, SpaceX. So let's get right to it. What can you tell us about it?
19: Well, I think you hit the most important point, Dave, and that is the biggest IPO ever, bigger than Saudi Aramco, which is Saudi Arabia's oil company, when it went public. We're looking at a valuation. The average they think it's going to be valued at is about $1.75 trillion. So that would put SpaceX as one of the largest companies in the world after this IPO. You know, we've not seen one this big before. They're going to be raising about $75 billion, which is also huge. So, you know, they don't sell the full $1.75 trillion, but they're going to sell about $75 billion, I think, at the outset. So, really big numbers we're talking about. Obviously, everybody knows what SpaceX is. Essentially, it's three separate companies. So you've got the space launching company, where we see all the rockets that gets probably the most attention. It's Starlink, which is its biggest moneymaker, which are the satellites out there. And then it's also XAI. So kind of three separate businesses wrapped up into this. But not only is it, you know, SpaceX, which is pretty revolutionary, It's also Elon Musk. And as you know, anything Elon Musk touches is going to get an attention and premium on things. So that IPO, it's going to be happening, Dave. They're shooting for June 12th. So a week from Friday. So we'll be, I think you and I are going to be talking about it next Monday, and we'll certainly be talking about it the following Monday after it's IPO'd.
18: All right, so this blows me away. They're estimating at a total value of $1.75 trillion. Yeah. How do they get to that, Rick?
19: You know, it's what the market will pay it. I'll be honest, Dave. If you're looking at it just from a straight numbers standpoint, it's really hard to get to. So their total revenues last year were about $17.7 billion. So $17.7 billion in revenue. So that's not profit. That's total sales for the company. And they're valuing in at $1.75 trillion. So you're looking at a really expensive valuation when it comes to revenue. And out of that, about 63% of that revenue is coming from Starlink. And that's very profitable and growing pretty rapidly. So Starlink is the gem right now that's generating the profit. SpaceX, that accounts for about 20%, 25% of the sales from the company. But that's been fairly flat, and that's really capital intensive. It costs a lot of money to launch those. So that part of the business is not profitable, losing quite a bit of money last year. And then there is the XAI, their artificial intelligence. That one, sales, it's probably about 15% of the company, but it's a huge loss leader. They lose a lot of money on the XAI. So on the whole, you're looking at a company that's not really profitable, doesn't have super fast growth. It grew about 33% over the past year, which is not high growth for technology companies. So if I was to just look at the numbers right now, they don't make sense. But what the market's betting on is those three all being really big winners. So you're paying a huge premium for it.
18: All right. So if I wanted to buy into the SpaceX IPO, how do I go about doing that?
19: That's the problem for us schmoes. I include myself on that, Dave. A lot of people don't know how the IPO works. You don't get the ability to buy at the IPO price. What happens is large investment banks are assigned shares of it that they then sell to their preferred clients. So you got to have huge money to get in at the IPO. So they'll sell them to preferred clients. So those clients will get in at the IPO price. The rest of us, we're not able to buy until it gets publicly traded. So if it gets a big pop, which I think is probably likely right when it starts trading, you're not buying at the IPO price. You're buying at the much higher price if it gets the pop. So I think that's important to keep in mind. The IPO price is not what the person's going to be able to buy it at. You're going to have to buy it at whatever it's trading once it hits the public markets.
18: Also, SpaceX is not the only IPO coming this year. We have, two other big ones as well, correct?
19: Exactly right. You got both Anthropic, which looks like it's going to go somewhere as early as October, and you've got OpenAI. So the big two artificial intelligence ones are both likely to come due this year, both of them estimated to be around $1 trillion. That would make this by far the largest IPO year by dollar value ever.
18: All right, Rick, what's on the calendar this week?
19: Well, this week we'll get in ISM service data, so we'll see how that part of the economy is doing. Then we'll get manufacturing data in. So we'll get a good look at the economy, but the big thing is we'll get the jobs numbers. So we'll see if the jobs market remains strong. That'll come out 8:30 Friday morning.
18: All right. Thank you, Rick. That's our money coach, Rick Reagan. It's 540 News Radio 570 WSYR. Grab your sunglasses. You're going to need them this morning. Let's check traffic and weather together on the 10s. Here's Kathy Denman.
14: From the Price Chopper Market 32 Traffic Center, 81 South Ramp to Route 11 in Nedro, closed due to an earlier accident. Be careful if you're heading that way. That looks like it's going to reopen shortly. 81 South between the airport and the thruway, still have the left lane closed for a short stretch through there. That should be wrapping up soon as well. Next update in 10 minutes. Now in the 570 WSYR Weather Center, here's meteorologist Jason Caterina.
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5: Partly sunny and comfortable today. A great day to be outdoors. The high of 73. Mainly clear, quite cool tonight with the low dipping down to 46. A pleasant day for Wednesday with plenty of sun. Warmer at the high of 79. Some sun Thursday, warmer still with the high of 82. A mix of clouds and sun, a shower in spots Friday afternoon, a high of 83. From the Stellar Roofing Weather Center, I'm meteorologist Jason Caterina.
1: Clear skies and 46 degrees here in downtown Syracuse at News Radio 570 WSYR.
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0: 5:45, News Radio 570, WSYR. Dave Allen here on Syracuse's Morning News. Well, Florida's state lawmakers start work to potentially eliminate property taxes for a number of homeowners.
1: Judge Tony Graff Jr. ruled against a motion by Tyler Robinson's lawyers seeking to limit the public's access to a July preliminary hearing where evidence will be discussed. The judge said much of the evidence is already public knowledge. Judge Graff did grant a second defense motion to examine if prosecutors,
2: by making specific statements to various media outlets, intentionally failed or refused to comply with the pretrial publicity order.
1: The defense said the comments were about results of a ballistics report. The judge will decide after a June 12th hearing if any prosecutor will be in contempt. Grinnell Scott, Fox News.
3: Bill O'Reilly here, and I'm warming up. 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On this Tuesday, back from Ireland and England, things went pretty well. Ireland was a vacation in the south, Killarney, and it's a beautiful country. I've been there many times, never get tired of it, and it's an easy trip from the USA. Erie is a special place for me because my ancestors were persecuted by the British Crown, London, and they had to come to the United States or they would have been killed. So we have a long history of England and Ireland. There was something a bit different in Ireland. Most of the time you go there, the folks, they're not very aggressive as far as money is concerned. They don't solicit tips. They're not pushy. There are plenty of things to buy if you want to, but they're mellow. Not this time. So there was a much more aggressive posture in Ireland for tips. Gas is $9 a gallon over there. A pint of Guinness, $8 a gallon. So you can see people are feeling it. Now, over in England, I was working on a special for News Nation about the immigration disaster in that country, and it is an amazing display of incompetence and now violence. So we will keep you posted on when that will air. All in all, had a good week. Glad to be back reporting to you. And we will be back in a moment. 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Tell them Bill sent you today. That is the Morning O'Reilly Update. More analysis later on.
0: 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Time for Money News. Here's Courtney Donahoe.
4: This is Bloomberg Money Minute. Google parent Alphabet racing to fund its ambitious artificial intelligence plans. The company's raising $80 billion, including an investment deal with Berkshire Hathaway. Alphabet has embarked on an unprecedented spending spree to build the infrastructure that it needs to develop cutting-edge artificial intelligence models and meet demand from customers who want to buy its chips. Turning to trading, the recent rally for stocks is taking a bit of a break this morning. S&P futures are down 13 points, Dow futures falling 190. Traders have been juggling the euphoria around the economic potential of AI against the war that has brought about a historic disruption in oil markets. And shares of FedEx's former freight division fell yesterday on its first day of trading as an independent public company. FedEx Freight closed down 6.8%. The trucking industry underperformed

0: pressure from high fuel prices brought on by the war in Iran. Courtney Donahoe, Bloomberg Radio.
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2: From the Price Chopper Market 32 Traffic Center, 81 South Ramp to Route 11 in Nedro has reopened. We had an accident with injuries. It's been cleared. No problems through there. Downtown 690, 81 interchanges looking good for you. Still have light traffic. No delays. Downtown exits all moving up to speed. Next update in 10 minutes on Syracuse's breaking news, weather, and traffic station, News Radio 570 WSYR.
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5: Partly sunny and comfortable today. A great day to be outdoors. The high of 73. Mainly clear, quite cool tonight with the low dipping down to 46. A pleasant day for Wednesday with plenty of sun. Warmer at the high of 79. Some sun Thursday, warmer still with the high of 82. A mix of clouds and sun, a shower in spots Friday afternoon, a high of 83. From the Stellar Roofing Weather Center, I'm meteorologist Jason Caterina.
6: Clear skies and 46 degrees here in downtown Syracuse at News Radio 570 WSYR.
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13: Shouldn't we be celebrating or something? Shouldn't there be some kind of red, white, and blue? Shouldn't America's 250th anniversary mean something to us? And because it doesn't, right? We can be honest, right? It doesn't. You've hardly seen anything, right? Nothing. And nothing of any significance seems to be planned. We're going to let this year, which is half past already, we're going to let the second half of this year now work its way out, and the 250th anniversary, the semi-quincentennial, will be an absolute flop. A reflection of what an increasing percentage of this country's population thinks about this country's history and nature. I was alive 50 years ago in high school when we had the bicentennial, and people celebrated America. It was a party long and loud. We all, regardless of your party, your religion, your race, whatever heck like that, we all were together. We all were celebrating. We all were Americans. That was 50 years ago, and this is a different day, and this is a different country. And a generation of being taught by your teachers in school and at college that America is an oppressor nation, that it was formed to maintain white supremacy, that the United States is the source of most evil in the world, that we must fight for change, we must tear down the establishment, we must destroy this country, we must take down the statues. Well, there are people who believe that bullcrap. And so weak is our education system that people either don't know the truth or lack the ability or the interest to find the truth. And so 250 years will pass this anniversary with many of us largely contemptuous of our country. Lots changed in 50 years. My suspicion is if it keeps going this direction, 50 more years, there won't be any United States of America left to celebrate.
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12: Thanks once again, Dave, and good morning. NFL news, the Giants bringing back wide receiver Odell Beckham Jr. The veteran wideout gets a one-year deal in New York, also signing veteran receivers Braxton Berrios and Juju Smith-Schuster. Big news out of Cleveland, the Browns trading two-time NFL Defensive Player of the Year Myles Garrett to the LA Rams in exchange for two-time Pro Bowl pass rusher Jared Verse. Cleveland also receives a first-round pick in 27, a second-round selection in 28, and a third-rounder in 2029. And how about the Eagles? They traded wide receiver A.J. Brown to New England for a first-round selection in 28 and a fifth-round choice in 2027. And Russell Wilson is finalizing a deal to become a CBS sports analyst. The Mets are at Seattle tonight. The Yankees, meanwhile, will host Cleveland. The Syracuse Mets set to host Scranton tonight in Raleigh. It's game one of the Stanley Cup final between Carolina and Vegas. The NBA finals get underway tomorrow night in San Antonio between the Spurs and the Knicks. Tip time just after 8:30 on ABC. And former Syracuse standout Kevin Abrams, one of 80 Division I names up for consideration for the College Football Hall of Fame class of 2027. From the Del Lago Sports Desk, I'm John DeTullio, Sports at 25 and 55, right here, News Radio 570 WSYR.
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1: It's 6 o'clock, 48 degrees in downtown Syracuse. I'm Barry V. These are the top stories. Awareness of gun violence today, a Camillus basketball coach in court, and meeting about drones in Clay. Details ahead. First, a check of traffic and weather together on the 10s.
28: From the Price Chopper Market 32 Traffic Center. Clear roads heading out this morning. Traffic looks good through downtown. 690-81 interchange is starting to fill in. No unusual delays for you so far this morning. Now on the westbound thruway, before the Canastota ramp, exit 34, we have an accident blocking the right lane. Slowdowns building through there. Next update in 10 minutes. Now in the 570 WSYR Weather Center, here's meteorologist Jason Katerina.
29: Partly sunny and comfortable for our Tuesday. A great day to be outdoors. The high 73. Mainly clear, quite cool tonight. The low down to 46. Pleasant with plenty of sun for Wednesday. Warmer at the high up to 79. And some sun Thursday, the high of 82.
30: The polls are just opening now in New Jersey. I'm Dave Anthony, Fox News, where four Republicans are vying for the chance to challenge Democratic Senator Cory Booker in November. New Jersey, one of six states with primaries today.
31: Moving to Iowa now, where State Representative Josh Turek and State Senator Zach Walls are competing in the Democratic primary for the U.S. Senate seat being vacated by incumbent Republican Joni Ernst. Republicans have largely rallied behind U.S. Representative Ashley Hinson. President Trump posted on Truth Social, "I know Ashley well, and she is a winner."
30: That's Fox's Alex Hogan. The president also made other endorsements with contests also in Montana, New Mexico, and South Dakota, and California. He's backing Republican Steve Hilton for governor. Hilton tells Fox,
32: "We have the highest taxes in the country in California, and we get the worst results."
30: There are numerous candidates on the ballot. The top two in the voting, regardless of party, go to a runoff. That's the same in Los Angeles, where Mayor Karen Bass is facing challengers, including Spencer Pratt. The president suggests the U.S. and Iran could work out a deal within a week. Iran's threatened to stop talking unless Israel stops attacking Hezbollah in Lebanon.
33: The president says he had a very productive call with Israeli Prime Minister Benjamin Netanyahu and that no Israeli troops will go to Beirut. Israel's government ordered strikes in Beirut's suburbs Monday, a day after ground forces reached deeper into the country than at any point in the last 26 years. To representatives, President Trump says he also had a very good call with Hezbollah and says the militant group agreed that all shooting will stop.
30: That's Fox's Jared Halpern. Russia launched another barrage at Ukraine, killing at least 16 people. Seven people are dead in a murder-suicide in Iowa, all from the same family.
34: Police called to a home in Muscatine, about 50 miles southeast of Cedar Rapids. They say when they got there, they found the first four people fatally shot. They then say they tracked 52-year-old Ryan Willis McFarland to a trail where he took his own life as officers closed in. Two other relatives were later found shot to death at another location.
30: That's Sue Guzman. 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
1: 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A ceremony in Syracuse today to recognize gun violence. A flag raising scheduled outside City Hall. Officials attending include Police Chief Mark Russin and Onondaga County District Attorney William Fitzpatrick. There have been several shootings across the city in recent weeks, including one this past Friday.
7: A Camillus basketball coach charged with possessing AI-generated pornographic images in court yesterday.
8: 42-year-old Chad Snow is facing 14 charges for possessing AI-generated porn. The images were of women ages 14 to 30, one who was 12 when the original picture was taken. Snow was charged in 2010 with forcibly touching a 14-year-old girl when he worked for the Morrisville-Eaton School District. The coach and trainer at Snow Basketball Arts will be back in court July 20th. Dave Smith, News Radio 570 WSYR.
7: Another meeting in Clay tonight by Amazon to discuss the future of drone delivery.
9: 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Clay and surrounding communities could become the latest areas across the country where drones are used to deliver products in as little as a couple of hours. The meeting starts at 6:30 at the Clay Town Hall. Joel Askey, News Radio 570 WSYR.
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1: All right, thanks, Barry. 6:05, Dave Allen here. It's a beautiful Tuesday morning. I don't see a cloud in the sky again this morning. If today's anything like yesterday was, we're in for a treat. We'll check traffic and weather together on the 10s, get an update here in just a couple of minutes. Well, new court documents alleged an Oregon father was binge-watching television while his two-year-old son wandered away from home and drowned in a nearby river.
10: Aaron Paulson is facing child neglect charges for the death of his two-year-old son, Dane, who was reported missing in the small town of Silets back on March 1st, 2025. Newly released court records allege two-year-old Dane Paulson walked out of the family's riverside property and was left unattended for about 15 minutes before his parents realized he was missing. Investigators found footprints near the riverbank, and after an 11-day search, Dane's body was recovered from the Silets River. Court documents also cite previous reports of the children being left unsupervised. Aaron Paulson has pleaded not guilty, and prosecutors say they plan to call 20 witnesses at trial. Ted Lindner, Fox News.
1: Well, former First Lady Dr. Jill Biden stirring up a stink. She's accused now of flip-flopping on her narrative surrounding her husband's concerning 2024 presidential debate performance. First praising him, now saying she believed he had a stroke on stage.
11: Yeah, he was slowing down. He was getting older.
12: In the days and weeks after that, you continued to insist that the president was fine. How do you square thinking that he may have had a stroke with what you were saying in the days and weeks after? How do you square those?
11: Well, look, Craig, look at it from my point of view. So I'm watching, just like everybody else was, scared to death, like, what is going on? He gets off the stage. I see he appears to be okay. He says to me, Jill, I really... In other words, messed up, didn't I? And I said, yes, you did.
1: That's former First Lady Dr. Jill Biden on NBC News. Reaction from Congresswoman Claudia Tenney on Fox Business.
13: Yeah, I would add the media to that, because as we saw Biden say, bat a calf car, and there's like a whole litany of interpreters out there trying to figure out exactly what he's saying at all these different rallies. And at that moment, remember, after that, she came out and said, Joe, you did so well. They went out on stage and they were saying 4 more years. So if she really sincerely thought he was having a stroke, would you, as a responsible spouse, the person you loved and was married to, would you just go out and say 4 more years and then go out to Waffle House or wherever they went, you know, later, and not really take him to a doctor right away if you really thought he was having a stroke? This is all, you know, very contrived. And they're trying, she's trying to sell a book. They knew there was something wrong with Joe, and so did the media. And they covered it up because it was all about being in power. Anything they could do and let the staff behind the scenes really run everything. And that's really what it was all about. And she's trying to make it look like it really wasn't that. When A.G. Herr's report came out about Joe Biden and that testimony, that night I actually wrote a letter and put it out in public to Merrick Garland, invoking the 25th Amendment and saying, you need to go and look. If this guy, you cannot claim that somebody is just a kindly old man who can't, he doesn't really know what's going on. He's not capable of facing trial, but a jury wouldn't convict him. If he is not capable of doing the job, they should have removed him. They should have gone through the 25th Amendment process and removed him then.
1: That's Congresswoman Claudia Tenney. Jill Biden remains a hot topic. You want to weigh in? Tap the red talkback mic on the iHeartRadio app. Come in anytime. 6:08, we'll check our Tuesday morning traffic and weather together on the 10s next.
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28: From the Price Chopper Market 32 Traffic Center. Clear roads heading out this morning. Traffic looks good through downtown, 690, 81 interchanges filling in. No unusual delays for you so far this morning. Ullman Street between Van Buren and East Taylor, still closed to all traffic. Van Buren Street between Ullman and Henry remains closed. Next update in 10 minutes on Syracuse's breaking news, weather, and traffic station, News Radio 570 WSYR.
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29: Partly sunny and comfortable today. A great day to be outdoors. The high of 73. Mainly clear, quite cool tonight with the low dipping down to 46. A pleasant day for Wednesday with plenty of sun. Warmer at the high of 79. Some sun Thursday. Warmer still with the high of 82. A mix of clouds and sun. A shower in spots Friday afternoon. A high of 83. From the Stellar Roofing Weather Center, I'm meteorologist Jason Caterina.
20: Clear skies and 46 degrees here in downtown Syracuse at News Radio 570 WSYR.
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10: 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I've lost 88 pounds with Awaken 180. I was type 2 diabetic and I was severely overweight. I got to do something because what I was doing wasn't working. 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
1: 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Dave Allen here on Syracuse's Morning News. Two members of President Trump's cabinet will appear before congressional committees today.
11: Homeland Security Secretary Mark Wayne Mullen is expected to testify before the Senate Appropriations Committee as Republicans still grapple with separate funding for part of his department to include ICE and CBP. There will also likely be questions about delays in FEMA reimbursements. Monday, Mullen addressed recent fights between protesters, ICE agents, and state police outside the Delaney Hall ICE detention facility in New Jersey.
12: These were individuals that were well organized. We've arrested individuals that came in from Portland. We've seen that they've been well supplied. We've seen Antifa flags being flown.
11: Separately, Secretary of State Marco Rubio is expected to testify about the State Department budget before the Senate Foreign Relations Committee. Jessica Rosenthal, Fox News.
1: Well, a crazy day on the West Coast. The two candidates who earned the most votes in California's gubernatorial race will face off in November.
13: Speaking on Fox's The Ingram Angle, President Trump backed conservative commentator Steve Hilton, saying,
14: I really know that we can win in November, but this top two primary, it's very tricky.
13: The top two candidates, regardless of party, will advance to the general election. There are more than 60 hopefuls in the governor's race, including Hilton and fellow Republican Riverside County Sheriff Chad Bianco, and Democrats, including billionaire Tom Steyer, former Congresswoman Katie Porter, and former Health and Human Services Secretary Javier Becerra.
18: I am fighting for the future you deserve.
13: Who rallied in Long Beach this week. Kristen Goodwin, Fox News.
1: And it's primary day in places other than California.
2: New Jersey Democratic U.S. Senator Cory Booker is up for re-election this year. He's already renominated, but four Republicans in New Jersey are holding a primary today to be the one to challenge him in the fall. New Mexico Democratic U.S. Senator Ben Ray Lujan is up for re-election and is facing a primary challenge. New Mexico Governor Democrat Michelle Lujan Grisham is term limited, and a primary is underway. South Dakota Republican incumbent U.S. Senator Mike Rounds is facing a primary challenger, and the state's governor, Republican Larry Roden, who assumed office after Kristi Noem resigned to become DHS secretary, is also participating in a primary today. Eben Brown, Fox News.
1: 618 News Radio 570, WSYR. Let's get some money news. Here's Courtney Donahoe.
3: This is Bloomberg Money Minute. Google parent Alphabet racing to fund its ambitious artificial intelligence plans. The company's raising $80 billion, including an investment deal with Berkshire Hathaway. Alphabet has embarked on an unprecedented spending spree to build the infrastructure that it needs to develop cutting-edge artificial intelligence models and meet demand from customers who want to buy its chips. Turning to trading, the recent rally for stocks is taking a bit of a break this morning. S&P futures are down 13 points, Dow futures falling 190. Traders have been juggling the euphoria around the economic potential of AI against the war that has brought about a historic disruption in oil markets. And shares of FedEx's former freight division fell yesterday on its first day of trading as an independent public company. FedEx Freight closed down 6.8%. The trucking industry under pressure from high fuel prices brought on by the war in Iran. Courtney Donahoe, Bloomberg Radio.
1: 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If you liked yesterday's weather, you're going to love today's. Let's check traffic and weather together. On the 10s, we'll start with the roads first. Here's Kathy Dundon.
4: From the Price Chopper Market 32 Traffic Center. Steady traffic moving through downtown, 690, 81 interchanges filling in. No unusual delays for you so far this morning. After 7 o'clock, work crews are scheduled back on 81 South between Brighton Avenue and 481. Going to be taking that back down to one lane this morning. Plan for that. Next update in 10 minutes. On Syracuse's breaking news, weather, and traffic station, News Radio 570 WSYR.
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29: Partly sunny and comfortable today. A great day to be outdoors. The high of 73. Mainly clear, quite cool tonight with the low dipping down to 46. A pleasant day for Wednesday with plenty of sun. Warmer at the high of 79. Some sun Thursday. Warmer still with the high of 82. A mix of clouds and sun. A shower in spots Friday afternoon. A high of 83. From the Stellar Roofing Weather Center, I'm meteorologist Jason Caterina.
20: Sunshine and 46 degrees here in downtown Syracuse at News Radio 570 WSYR.
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11: Hello, Dave, and thank you. Big news out of the NFL. We start in Cleveland, where the Browns traded two-time NFL Defensive Player of the Year Myles Garrett to the LA Rams for two-time Pro Bowl pass rusher Jared Verse. Cleveland also receiving a first-round draft pick in 27, a second-round pick in 28, and a third-rounder in 29. Now, the Giants signing veteran wide receiver Odell Beckham Jr. to a one-year deal. New York also signing receivers Juju Smith-Schuster and Braxton Berrios. And how about the Patriots? They acquired Eagles wide receiver A.J. Brown for a first-round selection in 28 and a fifth-round pick in 2027. And the Buffalo Bills signing receiver Mac Delina on Monday while releasing corner Daryl Porter Jr. On the diamond, the Yankees host the Guardians. Cam Schlittler is on the hill. The Mets are at Seattle. The Syracuse Mets will host Scranton starting tonight. The Stanley Cup Final gets underway tonight in Raleigh, Carolina hosting Vegas. The NBA Finals tip off Wednesday night. San Antonio hosting the Knicks in Game 1. Tip time 8:30 on ABC. 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
13: That was the moment when I realized I got to do something. 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
1: We're at 48 degrees in downtown Syracuse. It's 6:30. I'm Barry V. These are the top stories. Recognizing gun violence. An Auburn man gets 25 years for a fatal stabbing. And another drone meeting in Clay. Details ahead. First, a check of traffic and weather together on the 10s.
24: From the Price Chopper Market 32 Traffic Center. Clear roads heading out this morning. Steady traffic moving through downtown. 690, 81 interchanges. Just a little under speed heading towards your downtown exits. No unusual delays. Workers out on Midland Avenue between West Seneca Turnpike and West Ostrander. Lane restrictions through there. Avoid it if you can. Next update in 10 minutes. Now in the 570 WSYR Weather Center. Here's meteorologist Jason Caterina.
29: Partly sunny and comfortable for our Tuesday. A great day to be outdoors. The high 73. Mainly clear, quite cool tonight. The low down to 46. Pleasant with plenty of sun for Wednesday. Warmer at the high up to 79. And some sun Thursday. The high of 82.
25: Fox News, I'm CJ Papa. Primary Tuesday for six states, including New Jersey, where the polls are open, and in California.
26: California's governor's race candidates include Democrats Javier Becerra and Tom Steyer, and Republican Steve Hilton. All candidates there appear on a single ballot. The top two finishers, regardless of the party, move on to the November general election. And Los Angeles' mayoral race is heating up between Spencer Pratt, Nithya Raman, and Karen Bass. It's a tight race.
25: That's Fox's Alex Hogan. In that mayor's race, the point of the candidates received more than 50% of the vote. vote, they win the race outright, and there's no runoff in November. President Trump isn't buying a claim by Iranian state media that Tehran suspended talks with the U.S., telling ABC News a potential deal to reopen the Strait of Hormuz and extend a ceasefire could happen over the next week. Gas dropping overnight, now down 20 cents since last Tuesday. 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
1: WSYR News Time is 6:33. This month is Gun Violence Awareness Month, and a recognition ceremony will be held in Syracuse today. A flag raising taking place outside City Hall, and officials attending include Chief Mark Russin and Onondaga County District Attorney William Fitzpatrick. There have been several shootings across the city in recent weeks, including the latest last Friday when a 15-year-old girl was hit by gunfire on Grave Street. An Auburn man will spend the next 25 years in prison for a deadly Syracuse stabbing.
0: 31-year-old Tyler Kilmer slashed 31-year-old Devontae Crosby to death during a domestic dispute on Oswego Street back in November 2024. Kilmer was found guilty of second-degree murder last October, despite claiming he accidentally stabbed Crosby while the two were fighting over a knife. Joe Lasky, News Radio 570 WSYR.
1: Amazon holding another meeting in Clay tonight to discuss drone delivery.
5: Representatives from the company will provide an overview of their proposed drone delivery program called Prime Air. The public will have an opportunity to ask questions and voice their opinions. Amazon says the service will provide deliveries within a 7.5-mile radius from their distribution center on Morgan Road. The meeting is from 6:30 to 7:30 at the Clay Town Hall. Dave Smith, News Radio 570 WSYR.
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7: All right, thanks, Barry. Beautiful Tuesday morning. We've got nothing but sunshine downtown. Looks like we're into a stretch of some nice weather this week. We'll check traffic and weather together on the 10s and get an update on the forecast here in just a couple of minutes. Well, Dr. Mike Roizen has been a fixture on this morning show for many years. He's our health and wellness contributor, the chief wellness officer emeritus at Cleveland Clinic. Doc, reviving the heart with reduced stem cells. Where are we going here?
15: Well, this is an amazing study. So this is one of the things that was dreamed about for years. It is taking literally fat, putting it in culture, turning the stem cells in fat, yes, you have them, back to a earlier nature. So your stem cell, the original stem cell, obviously two stem cells got together and formed you. Well, it's regressing it to an earlier area, turning it into a heart cell, making a patch with it that can be, through a very small incision, inserted into a heart that is failing, that is not able to contract and put out blood as well, and getting, essentially reviving that heart. It is saying, can we go back and create stem cells that then repair every organ, such as could repair your brain or your liver or your kidney or your heart or your lung? And this they did with the trial. This was a trial from Germany, large group of people. They did it with 20 people, and they literally did exactly that. That is, they took the stem cells, they made them, they actually did it from one person, and they made stem cells from that one person and made them not immune sensitive. So they took away the immune characteristics of it in addition to making them stem cells. Then they induced them to heart cells. They then made it in a little patch, a 1 centimeter or 2 centimeter by 2 centimeter patch, put it back on the heart, and it revived the heart function of these 20 people with heart failure. So this is the, can we then do this for all organs? And the answer is probably, if you can do it for the heart and make a contractile cell that beats in concert with the rest of your cells, and that's what they did, that integrated into the rest of the heart beating pattern and contracted in unison and was able to improve the heart function significantly, to improve the ability of these people who were basically chair-bound to do much more activity.
7: All right, I want to switch gears here. There's been a lot of changes with cancer treatments over the years. How about the rapid development of cancer treatments?
15: Well, what we're seeing now, partially because of AI, but also just because of the drug development speed, the speed of science has improved because of the Human Genome Project. When it started, $3 billion for one genome, now $40. We can identify the actual DNA in the tumors, target it with literally you put killer T cells that we all have and target them against the cancer, getting drugs that go against that specific DNA, and we're rapidly increasing the ability to treat cancers. And you've heard the recent data on pancreatic cancer doubling. That's not as good as eliminating. And now we're beginning to start to eliminate all the cancer cells through the immune attack that is specifically directed at the cancer genetics.
7: All right. Thanks, Doc. Good stuff as always. Dr. Mike Royzen, the Chief Wellness Officer Emeritus at Cleveland Clinic. 6:39, we'll check our Tuesday morning traffic and weather together on the 10s next.
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24: From the Price Chopper Market 32 Traffic Center. Clear roads heading out right now. Steady traffic moving through downtown. 690, 81 interchange is starting to slow. No unusual delays for you so far this morning. 690 east and west, 81 to Teal. Looking good through that construction. Still light traffic. No delays through there. Next update in 10 minutes on Syracuse's breaking news, weather, and traffic station, News Radio 570 WSYR.
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29: Partly sunny and comfortable today. A great day to be outdoors. The high of 73. Mainly clear. Quite cool tonight with the low dipping down to 46. A pleasant day for Wednesday with plenty of sun. Warmer at the high of 79. Some sun Thursday. Warmer still with the high of 82. A mix of clouds and sun. A shower in spots Friday afternoon. A high of 83. From the Stella Roofing Weather Center, I'm meteorologist Jason Caterina.
36: Sunshine and 46 degrees here in downtown Syracuse at News Radio 570 WSYR.
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0: and Levinson defended the show's ending, calling it honest. He also confirmed on the New York Times Popcast podcast that the series has officially come to an end with Season 3. Zendaya, who starred in the series since it first premiered in 2019, also reflected on her journey on the show in an emotional goodbye on set in the behind-the-scenes debrief. I'm Mark Mayfield.
1: Well, this is certainly sweet news for Def Leppard fans. The band is extending its 2026 tour with more dates this fall. They'll begin in Hollywood, Florida on October 15th and wrap up November 8th in Santiago, Chile. Def Leppard's world tour launched back in March in India. Taylor Swift is releasing new music for the Toy Story 5 soundtrack. The singer announced her original song, I Knew It, I Knew You, on social media this week. The Grammy winner says she wrote the song after she was lucky enough to see the film in its early stages. And that's entertainment. I'm Daria Albinger.
2: 647, News Radio 570, WSYR. Dave Allen here on Syracuse's Morning News. Voters in six states, California, Iowa, Montana, New Jersey, New Mexico, and South Dakota today heading to the polls, but many observers are also keeping a close eye on the race for mayor of Los Angeles. Let's bring in our national correspondent, Rory O'Neill. Good Lord, a big election day today.
3: Yeah, it certainly is. As you said, there are many, many races up for grabs today, especially across six different states. California getting much of the attention today as they've got candidates for governor and L.A. mayor making their final pitches to voters. You know, they've got that primary system in California where the two top vote getters then go off to run in November. So it could, in theory, be two Republicans running against one another, perhaps for governor come November, depending on the results of today's primary vote. That's why there's so much attention being paid to this. And, of course, you've got the former reality star Spencer Pratt turning up things in Los Angeles, where he's got an awful lot of attention in his bid to replace Karen Bass as the mayor there. Again, these jungle primary systems are going to be something to watch tonight when the votes are tallied.
2: Yeah, how many did I see are running for mayor of Los Angeles?
3: Oh, it's dozens.
2: Seriously, dozens.
3: It's like 61, I think, are running for governor.
2: Good Lord. What do you think we're in for today?
3: Probably a late night of vote counting, that's for sure. But it'll be interesting to see if, we've seen the former member of the House and the former DHS secretary under President Biden, Javier Becerra, a Democrat there, really gain a lot of traction. For a while there, it looked like they might be looking at two Republicans who might be the finalists in this primary system. But Becerra now, as it seems to be, the reasonable Democrat, I guess, with her history, who's emerging from all this. But again, a very crowded field. Katie Porter is another one who's gotten a lot of attention. But after a couple of high-profile flubs, her numbers have been going in the wrong direction.
2: All right, let's switch gears. Secretary of State Marco Rubio will be over on Capitol Hill today. Why is that?
3: He's testifying for a Senate Budget Committee hearing that's happening. And it should get pretty interesting, of course, because the question is going to be all about what's going on in Iran and probably a bit of what's happening in Ukraine as well. So, it should be pretty interesting. Let's see. What's happening is Rubio is becoming more and more popular as a thought as a 2028 candidate, right? He's even eclipsing Vice President J.D. Vance in some of the polls. So the Democrats are going to want to try to poke some holes in that rising balloon.
2: All right. Thanks, Rory. That's our national correspondent, Rory O'Neill. News Radio 570 WSYR. Let's get some money news. Here's Courtney Donahoe.
4: This is a Bloomberg Money Minute. More companies are riding the AI wave. Shares of Hewlett-Packard Enterprise soaring this morning after the company gave a financial outlook that crushed Wall Street expectations. The company is seeing massive growth in demand for its servers and networking equipment. HPE has become a major beneficiary of the demand for hardware to train and deploy artificial intelligence technology. The company has gained more than 60% in just the past month. Checking on the markets, futures taking a breather today after stocks hit another record high yesterday. The artificial intelligence trade has been fueling the recent gains we've been seeing in the markets. And oil industry experts have warned OPEC that supply disruptions caused by the closure of the Strait of Hormuz will continue to the end of the year, even if the waterway opens right away. Sources

0: tell us that consultants met with OPEC yesterday and told them it will take months to return to pre-war operations. Courtney Donahoe, Bloomberg Radio.
1: 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Beautiful morning. Let's check traffic and weather together on the 10s. Here's Kathy Denman.
2: From the Price Chopper Market 32 Traffic Center. Clear roads heading out this morning. Steady traffic moving into downtown 690, 81 interchanges. Filling in, we've got some slowdowns heading towards your downtown exits. No unusual delays for you. Work on Midland Avenue between West Seneca Turnpike and West Ostrander. Lane restrictions, temporary closures. You may want to avoid it. Next update in 10 minutes on Syracuse's breaking news, weather, and traffic station, News Radio 570 WSYR.
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7: Partly sunny and comfortable today. A great day to be outdoors. The high of 73. Mainly clear. Quite cool tonight with the low dipping down to 46. A pleasant day for Wednesday with plenty of sun. Warmer at the high of 79. Some sun Thursday, warmer still with the high of 82. A mix of clouds and sun, a shower in spots Friday afternoon, a high of 83. From the Stellar Roofing Weather Center, I'm meteorologist Jason Caterina.
8: Sunshine and 45 degrees here in downtown Syracuse at News Radio 570 WSYR.
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1: 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Here's John DiTullio.
0: All right, Dave, thanks again and good morning. Former Syracuse football standout Kevin Abrams is one of 80 Division I names up for consideration for the College Football Hall of Fame's class of 2027. The Stanley Cup Final gets underway tonight in Raleigh, Carolina, hosting Vegas. First faceoff just after 8 o'clock. On ABC, the Syracuse Mets set to host Scranton later tonight. The Mets are at Seattle. The Yankees set to host the Cleveland Guardians. Speaking of Cleveland, the Browns trading two-time NFL Defensive Player of the Year Myles Garrett to the Rams for two-time Pro Bowl pass rusher Jared Verse. The Browns receiving a first-round pick in 2027, a second-round pick in 28, and a third-rounder in 2029. The Giants bringing back wide receiver Odell Beckham Jr., along with receivers Braxton Berrios and Juju Smith-Schuster. In the Eagles trading wide receiver A.J. Brown to the Patriots for a first-round pick in 2028 and a fifth-round selection in 2027. From the Delago Sports Desk, I'm John DiTullio, Sports at 25 and 55 right here. 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
34: In 2005, investigators in Palm Beach, Florida began uncovering a dark secret.
35: A lot of girls knew about it and a lot of girls were doing it.
36: If anybody asks if you're over the age of 18, just go ahead and go with it.
34: There was a wealthy man in Palm Beach who was offering young girls a way to make money. That man was Jeffrey Epstein, and he had set up a system designed to bring him underage girls. Local police and the federal government would investigate and, by their count, find dozens of victims. Epstein would become one of the world's most infamous predators, a man who could have faced decades in prison but served just 13 months in his own wing of a county jail.
37: Why would you cut this deal with Jeffrey Epstein?
34: Epstein's abuse would span years and cross state lines.
38: New York, Palm Beach, New Mexico, Paris, Virgin Islands, and each one of those residences is an alleged crime scene.
34: I'm ABC's Mark Remillard, and with a team of journalists from the ABC News Investigative Unit, we've traveled around the country to look at Jeffrey Epstein and the allegations of his horrifying abuse, to hear from the girls who suffered it, who are now women fighting to recover from it. 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
0: In downtown Syracuse, 48 degrees. It's 7 o'clock. I'm Perry V. These are the top stories. A gun violence ceremony in Syracuse today. A Morrisville shooter indictment. And testing the sirens. Details ahead. First, a check of traffic and weather together on the 10s.
1: From the Price Chopper Market 32 Traffic Center. Getting busy now moving into downtown. 690 East 81 South Interchange has filled in, slowed right down for you. 690 West Teal to Townsend. A little slow moving into and through that construction zone. Downtown exit starting to get busy for you as well. Next update in 10 minutes. Now in the 570 WSYR Weather Center. Here's meteorologist Jason Caterina.
2: Partly sunny and comfortable for our Tuesday. A great day to be outdoors. The high 73. Mainly clear, quite cool tonight. The low down to 46. Pleasant with plenty of sun for Wednesday. Warmer at the high up to 79. And some sun Thursday, the high of 82.
3: There could be a deal with Iran this week.
4: I'm Dave Anthony, Fox News. That's what President Trump is saying as Iran keeps demanding an agreement has to include Israel's prime minister stopping the attacks on Hezbollah in Lebanon.
5: The president said on Truth Social, I had a conversation with Bibi Netanyahu today asking him not to go into a major raid of Beirut, Lebanon. He turned his troops around. Thank you, Bibi. I also had a conversation with representatives of the leaders of Hezbollah, and they agreed to stop shooting at Israel and its soldiers. Likewise, Israel agreed to stop shooting at them. Axios reports the call between Trump and Netanyahu was tense, saying in a piece posted yesterday, quote, summarizing Trump's remarks to Netanyahu, the U.S. official said, you're effing crazy. You'd be in prison if it weren't for me. I'm saving your A.
4: Fox's Trey Yingst also reports from Tel Aviv Hezbollah did fire rockets into Israel overnight and some Israeli strikes still in southern Lebanon. Russia bombarded Ukraine again overnight. Hundreds of drones and missiles. At least 16 civilians have been killed, including children. More than 100 others injured.
6: The main targets included Ukraine's capital, Kyiv, and cities including Dnipro, Kharkiv, and Zaporizhia. 140,000 people left without power. Ukraine expected this. President Volodymyr Zelensky had warned of a renewed Russian assault and urged people to be cautious during air raid alerts.
4: Fox's Jonathan Savage. It is primary day in six states, with contests in California getting the most attention for governor and Los Angeles mayor. Former reality TV star Spencer Pratt is among those trying to oust incumbent Mayor Karen Bass.
7: A reality TV villain? Really? How did that work for us on a national level?
4: But Pratt says,
8: I just want people to feel safe. I want families to be able to thrive in the city.
4: The top two in the contest advanced to a runoff. There are also primaries in New Jersey, New Mexico, Montana, South Dakota, and Iowa, where there was a murder-suicide. Six people from the same family shot dead in Muscatine by a relative who killed himself as police closed in. 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
0: 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June is Gun Violence Awareness Month and a recognition ceremony in Syracuse today.
9: A flag raising is taking place outside City Hall, and officials including Police Chief Mark Russin and Onondaga County District Attorney William Fitzpatrick will be in attendance. There have been several shootings across the city in recent weeks, with the latest on Friday when a 15-year-old girl was hit by gunfire near Grave Street and Seward Street. Joel Askey, News Radio 570 WSYR.
0: An ex-SUNY Morrisville student has been indicted by a Madison County grand jury for his alleged role in a shooting incident. Prosecutors say 19-year-old Kiddo Simon shot a 20-year-old man in the neck on campus back in November. The victim was taken upstate University Hospital and did survive. Simon is facing multiple charges, including attempted murder. Constellation Energy will be performing a test of their public notification system this afternoon.
10: Starting around 1, about 40 sirens in the 10-mile radius surrounding the nuclear plants in Scriba will sound for 3 minutes. There may be single siren tests as well during the afternoon. Constellation owns the 9-mile point and James A. Fitzpatrick Clean Energy Centers, which are about 7 miles northeast of Oswego and 50 miles north of Syracuse. Dave Smith, News Radio 570 WSYR.
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11: Well, she says good news for patients across New York. Her biomarker test legislation remains protected in New York's final state budget. Let's welcome Assemblywoman Pamela Hunter to the show. First of all, how the heck are you? It's been a while.
12: I am doing very well. We are in the home stretch of our legislative session, so I'm doing great. We're going to be at it for long days and nights this week, but I'm well, thank you.
11: Okay, this biomarking testing legislation, what does this do for folks across the state?
12: Simply, biomarker testing is an advanced test where, say, you're diagnosed with cancer. Instead of just shoving people with chemotherapy and radiation, they check the different biomarkers. So maybe you need a different type of treatment instead of the standard treatment. And it really is life-saving for different types of diseases and cancers. We passed this unanimously last year. The executive wanted to make changes to that, actually excluding a large swath of people, which included those folks who are on Medicaid, which obviously we know some folks who are on Medicaid don't get the same advanced or comprehensive treatment as those on commercial insurance. This is really kind of the first of its kind because we included Medicaid at the very beginning of this legislation, and we wanted to make sure it was preserved for everyone in the state.
11: How did you get involved in this? What's the passion behind this?
12: Twofold. One, as you know, we've talked several times relative to me being on the insurance committee. I am the immediate past president for the National Council of Insurance Legislators. So we look at model legislation across the country, vetting legislation in a bipartisan fashion. It really is a 50-50 mix of legislators who go there. Repubs, Dems, and we vet legislation, so when it's able to bring it to states, it's already been vetted. People can craft it for their own state. I wanted to make sure it preserved protections for everyone. And I've had multiple cancer survivors in my family. My mom passed from cancer. Both my sisters have had cancer. My husband just recently had skin cancer surgery. So if there is a way that we can protect longevity of folks who are diagnosed with cancer and other illnesses, happy to be able to carry this legislation.
11: All right, that is good news. Well, I was going to tease you that now that the budget's a done deal, you've got some extra time on your hands, but you just mentioned you got a lot of long days and late nights ahead. What needs to be done at this point?
12: Well, because the budget was 59 days late, it has encroached into the legislative session. So many of the pieces of legislation, myself and colleagues want to get across the finish line. It's a mad dash to Friday. And, you know, there are important pieces of legislation out there. I want to make sure that things that I have that get across the finish line, especially a huge white elephant bill. It sounds ridiculous, but it's about a historic tax credit to get that Sears building on South Salina Street finally able to be renovated. That's been vacant as long as I've lived in Syracuse for almost 30 years.
11: Yeah, that's quite an eyesore, but it's kind of a cool building. If somebody would take the time and effort and money to put into that thing, I think it'll be something nice.
12: And the Center State CEO actually has purchased the building, and that's where kind of the new on-ramp is going to be. But it's the amount of renovation dollars it needs really requires this historic tax credit. I'm carrying this bill and, you know, working to get this over the finish line by Friday.
11: Are there things you're disappointed with in the budget?
12: I am disappointed with many things, as this took so long, and many of the things were related to policy. But one of the things that I thought was really important, especially as it related to auto insurance reform, were some things that I thought the state itself could take care of that I felt needed to be codified, you know, specifically decertifying providers, practitioners, doctors, too, and it's already on the books. And, you know, if you're going to point fingers at others, you need to take care of your own house. And the State Department of Financial Services really needs to take care of what they are doing, again, in the insurance space. But we've talked about fraud in auto insurance reforms for so long that really, if these 44,000 occurrences of fraud have happened, and they are happening, stage accidents, you are seeing, you know, monumental awards. that if the department really was investigating all of these fraud claims, and you can't tell me that there are not providers out there, because not one has been decertified, that there are providers out there who are gaming the system and putting in insurance claims that aren't really justified. You do that to a couple of providers and you say, hey, we're watching. People get the message that you can't game the system. So, you know, you always take care of your house first before you're trying to clean somebody else's. And I thought that that was left on the table, and I thought we should have done more internally to take care of some of the things that we ourselves could regulate without having to go outside and take care of some things.
11: Listen, I wish we had more time. We'll have to do it again soon. Appreciate the update. That's New York State Assemblywoman Pamela Hunter. 710 News Radio 570 WSYR. Let's check traffic and weather together on the 10s. Here's Kathy Denman.
1: From the Price Chopper Market 32 Traffic Center. Getting busy now moving into downtown. 690 East 81 South Interchange has filled in. Slowed right down for you. 690 West Teal to Townsend. A little slow moving into and through that construction zone. Downtown exit starting to get busy for you as well. Next update in 10 minutes. Now in the 570 WSYR Weather Center. Here's meteorologist Jason Caterina.
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2: Partly sunny and comfortable today. A great day to be outdoors. The high of 73. Mainly clear, quite cool tonight with the low dipping down to 46. A pleasant day for Wednesday with plenty of sun. Warmer at the high of 79. Some sun Thursday. Warmer still with the high of 82. A mix of clouds and sun. A shower in spots Friday afternoon. A high of 83. From the Stellar Roofing Weather Center, I'm meteorologist Jason Caterina.
15: Clear skies and 50 degrees here in downtown Syracuse at News Radio 570 WSYR.
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8: My name's Phil from Beverly, Massachusetts. I've lost 88 pounds with Awaken 180. I was type 2 diabetic and I was severely overweight. I got to do something because what I was doing wasn't working. The GLP-1 was a thought, but I don't really like putting chemicals in my body. So I've been on Awaken 180 for a year ago this month. I'm now completely off of all diabetic medication, cholesterol medication. And as a result of this, I was scheduled for more knee surgery. My left knee was really getting to the point where I was having trouble walking. And now that pain is completely gone. My energy level's through the roof. I just can't say enough good things about Awaken 180 and the positive effects it has on you. 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
11: 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Let's get some money news. Here's Courtney Donahoe.
2: This is a Bloomberg Money Minute. Anthropic could potentially beat artificial intelligence rival OpenAI in the race to becoming a public company. The maker of the Claude chatbot has submitted paperwork for a public listing, looking for a potential Wall Street debut as soon as this fall. Anthropic was once viewed as an underdog, but its value has vaulted ahead of the ChatGPT developer. OpenAI is also said to be preparing its own IPO filing. Turning to trading, investors continue to gauge the prospects for an end to the war in the Middle East. Uncertainty about a deal between the U.S. and Iran is putting pressure on stocks. Futures are looking at modest losses today. And companies are racing to adopt artificial intelligence, but Walmart is putting on the brakes. Sources tell us the retailer is curtailing the use of its internal AI tool that helps with tasks ranging from spreadsheets to presentations. As companies incorporate AI into workflows, they're finding this comes with soaring costs. Courtney Donahoe, Bloomberg Radio.
11: It's 720 News Radio 570 WSYR. It's a beautiful Tuesday morning. Is that sunshine going to last, though? Let's find out. Time for traffic and weather together on the 10s. Here's Kathy Denman.
1: From the Price Chopper Market 32 Traffic Center. Steady traffic moving into downtown. 690-81 interchanges. Loosening up for the minute. We do have some slowdowns at your downtown exits. Not too bad for you right now. In Clay, Morgan Road at Heritage Drive. We have a minor accident reported there. Looks like police en route to that. Use caution. Next update in 10 minutes on Syracuse's breaking news, weather, and traffic station, News Radio 570 WSYR.
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16: Partly sunny and comfortable today. A great day to be outdoors. The high of 73. Mainly clear. Quite cool tonight with the low dipping down to 46. A pleasant day for Wednesday with plenty of sun. Warmer at the high of 79. Some sun Thursday. Warmer still with the high of 82. A mix of clouds and sun. A shower in spots Friday afternoon. A high of 83. From the Stella Roofing Weather Center, I'm meteorologist Jason Caterina.
17: Clear skies and 50 degrees here in downtown Syracuse at News Radio 570 WSYR.
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23: Hello, Dave, and thank you. Big news out of the NFL. We start in Cleveland, where the Browns traded two-time NFL Defensive Player of the Year Myles Garrett to the LA Rams for two-time Pro Bowl pass rusher Jared Verse. Cleveland also receiving a first-round draft pick in 27, a second-round pick in 28, and a third-rounder in 29. Now, the Giants signing veteran wide receiver Odell Beckham Jr. to a one-year deal. New York also signing receivers Juju Smith-Schuster and Braxton Berrios. And how about the Patriots? They acquired Eagles wide receiver A.J. Brown for a first-round selection in 28 and a fifth-round pick in 2027. And the Buffalo Bills signing receiver Mac Delina on Monday while releasing corner Daryl Porter Jr. On the diamond, the Yankees host the Guardians. Cam Schlittler is on the hill. The Mets are at Seattle. The Syracuse Mets will host Scranton starting tonight. The Stanley Cup Final gets underway tonight in Raleigh, Carolina hosting Vegas. The NBA Finals tip off Wednesday night. San Antonio hosting the Knicks in Game 1. Tip time 8:30 on ABC. 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
8: 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I've lost 88 pounds with Awaken 180. I was type 2 diabetic and I was severely overweight. 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
13: It's 7:30, 48 degrees in downtown Syracuse. I'm Barry V. These are the top stories. Awareness of gun violence today. A Camillus basketball coach in court and meeting about drones in Clay. Details ahead. First, a check of traffic and weather together on the 10s.
14: From the Price Chopper Market 32 Traffic Center in Clay, Morgan Road southbound between Caraway Drive and Heritage Drive. Accident with injuries. Emergency crews on scene of that. Avoid it right now if you can. Heading into downtown, 690-81 interchanges. We do have slowdowns at your downtown exits. Next update in 10 minutes. Now in the 570 WSYR Weather Center. Here's meteorologist Jason Caterina.
15: Partly sunny and comfortable for our Tuesday. A great day to be outdoors. The high 73. Mainly clear, quite cool tonight. The low down to 46. Pleasant with plenty of sun for Wednesday. Warmer, the high up to 79. And some sun Thursday, the high of 82.
16: Fox News, I'm Gianna Gelosi. It's primary day in six states today. All eyes are on California, where President Trump endorsed conservative commentator Steve Hilton for governor.
17: There are more than 60 hopefuls in the governor's race, including Hilton and fellow Republican Riverside County Sheriff Chad Bianco, and Democrats, including billionaire Tom Steyer, former Congresswoman Katie Porter, and former Health and Human Services Secretary Javier Becerra.
16: That's Fox's Kristen Goodwin. President Trump was able to de-escalate the ongoing conflicts between Israel and Hezbollah, getting on the phone with both sides. The call with the prime minister was reportedly heated.
18: Axios reports the call between Trump and Netanyahu was tense, saying in a piece posted yesterday, quote, summarizing Trump's remarks to Netanyahu, the U.S. official said, "You're effing crazy. You'd be in prison if it weren't for me. I'm saving your A."
16: That is Fox's Trey Hinkst reporting from Tel Aviv. 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
13: WSYR News Time is 7:33. A ceremony in Syracuse today to recognize gun violence. A flag raising scheduled outside City Hall. Officials attending include Police Chief Mark Russin and Onondaga County District Attorney William Fitzpatrick. There have been several shootings across the city in recent weeks, including one this past Friday. A Camillus basketball coach charged with possessing AI-generated pornographic images in court yesterday.
19: 42-year-old Chad Snow is facing 14 charges for possessing AI-generated porn. The images were of women ages 14 to 30, one who was 12 when the original picture was taken. Snow was charged in 2010 with forcibly touching a 14-year-old girl when he worked for the Morrisville-Eaton School District. The coach and trainer at Snow Basketball Arts will be back in court July 20th. Dave Smith, News Radio 570 WSYR.
13: Another meeting in Clay tonight by Amazon to discuss the future of drone delivery.
29: The online retailer is planning to submit an amended site plan application allowing its Clay distribution center to accommodate delivery operations. Clay and surrounding communities could become the latest areas across the country where drones are used to deliver products in as little as a couple of hours. The meeting starts at 6:30 at the Clay Town Hall. Dolasky, News Radio 570 WSYR.
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0: Thanks, Barry. 7:34, beautiful Tuesday morning. I don't see a cloud in the sky. We've got nothing but sunshine downtown. Are we finally into a nice stretch of weather? I certainly hope so. We'll check traffic and weather together on the 10s for an update on the forecast coming up here in just a couple of minutes. Well, former First Lady Dr. Jill Biden has certainly been stirring up a stink. She's now accused of flip-flopping on her narrative surrounding her husband's concerning 2024 presidential debate performance. First praising him, now saying she believed he had a stroke on stage.
3: Yeah, he was slowing down. He was getting older.
4: In the days and weeks after that, you continued to insist that the president was fine. How do you square thinking that he may have had a stroke with what you were saying in the days and weeks after? How do you square the
3: Well, look, Craig, look at it from my point of view. So I'm watching, just like everybody else was, scared to death, like, what is going on? He gets off the stage. I see he appears to be okay. He says to me, Jill, I really, in other words, messed up, didn't I? And I said, yes, you did.
0: That's former First Lady Dr. Jill Biden on NBC News. Reaction from Congresswoman Claudia Tenney on Fox Business.
5: Yeah, I would add the media to that, because as we saw Biden say, bat a calf car, and there's like a whole litany of interpreters out there trying to figure out exactly what he's saying at all these different rallies. And at that moment, remember, after that, she came out and said, Joe, you did so well. They went out on stage and they were saying four more years. So if she really sincerely thought he was having a stroke, would you, as a responsible spouse, the person you loved and was married to, would you just go out and say four more years and then go out to Waffle House or wherever they went, you know, later, and not really take him to a doctor right away if you really thought he was having a stroke? This is all, you know, very contrived. And she's trying to sell a book. They knew there was something wrong with Joe, and so did the media. And they covered it up because it was all about being in power. Anything they could do and let the staff behind the scenes really run everything. And that's really what it was all about. And she's trying to make it look like it really wasn't that. When A.G. Herr's report came out about Joe Biden and that testimony, that night I actually wrote a letter and put it out in public to Merrick Garland, invoking the 25th Amendment and saying, you need to go and look. If this guy, you cannot claim that somebody is just a kindly old man who can't, he doesn't really know what's going on. He's not capable of facing trial, but a jury wouldn't convict him. If he is not capable of doing the job, they should have removed him. They should have gone through the 25th Amendment process and removed him then.
0: That's Congresswoman Claudia Tenney. Dr. Joe Biden is a hot topic. You want to weigh in? Tap that red talkback mic on the iHeartRadio app to comment on this and other hot topics anytime. Well, switching gears this morning, a Utah judge issuing rulings in the case of the accused killer of Charlie Kirk, impacting how it will move forward.
11: Judge Tony Graff Jr. ruled against a motion by Tyler Robinson's lawyers seeking to limit the public's access to a July preliminary hearing where evidence will be discussed. The judge said much of the evidence is already public knowledge. Judge Graff did grant a second defense motion to examine if prosecutors,
20: by making specific statements to various media outlets, intentionally failed or refused to comply with a pretrial publicity order.
11: The defense said the comments were about results of a ballistics report. The judge will decide after a June 12th hearing if any prosecutor will be in contempt. Grinnell Scott, Fox News.
0: Florida's state lawmakers start work to potentially eliminate property taxes for a number of homeowners.
11: Judge Tony Graff Jr. ruled against a motion by Tyler Robinson's lawyers seeking to limit the public's access to a July preliminary hearing where evidence will be discussed. The judge said much of the evidence is already public knowledge. Judge Graff did grant a second defense motion to examine if prosecutors,
20: by making specific statements to various media outlets, intentionally failed or refused to comply with a pretrial publicity order.
11: The defense said the comments were about results of a ballistics report. The judge will decide after a June 12th hearing if any prosecutor will be in contempt. Grinnell Scott, Fox News.
0: And today marks the 175th anniversary of Maine becoming the first state to pass laws banning the sale of alcohol.
6: National prohibition laws stretching from 1920 to 1933 were enshrined in the U.S. Constitution as the 18th Amendment, but their roots date all the way back to pre-Civil War times. On this date in 1851, Maine became the first state to pass a total ban on the manufacture and sale of liquor, known as the Maine Law. That laid the groundwork for other states to experiment with temperance laws. 4 years later, thousands stormed the Portland City Hall looking for the medicinal and mechanical alcohol that had been stored in the city vaults by the mayor. Known as the Portland Rum Riot, it resulted in one death and foreshadowed the national pushback against prohibition almost 70 years later. Tanya J. Powers, Fox News.
0: It's 7:39. We'll check traffic and weather together on the 10s next.
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0: 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Looks like it's going to be another beautiful day. Let's check traffic and weather together on the 10s. Here's Kathy Denman.
14: 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Crews on scene. Try to avoid that right now. On the west side, Niagara Street at West Fayette. We have an accident with injuries there. Emergency crews on scene of that, and you want to avoid that area as well. Next update in 10 minutes on Syracuse's breaking news, weather, and traffic station, News Radio 570 WSYR.
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15: Partly sunny and comfortable today. A great day to be outdoors. The high of 73. Mainly clear. Quite cool tonight with the low dipping down to 46. A pleasant day for Wednesday with plenty of sun. Warmer. The high of 79. Some sun Thursday, warmer still with the high of 82. A mix of clouds and sun, a shower in spots Friday afternoon, a high of 83. From the Stellar Roofing Weather Center, I'm meteorologist Jason Caterina.
34: Clear skies and 50 degrees here in downtown Syracuse at News Radio 570 WSYR.
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6: .747 here at News Radio 570 WSYR. Dave Allen on Syracuse's Morning News. New York State Assemblywoman Pamela J. Hunter was on the show earlier this morning. I asked her if there's anything she's disappointed about in the New York State budget.
7: I am disappointed with many things, as this took so long and many of the things were related to policy. But one of the things that I thought was really important, especially as it related to auto insurance reform, were some things that I thought the state itself could take care of that I felt needed to be codified, you know, specifically decertifying providers, practitioners, doctors, too, and it's already on the books. And, you know, you got to, if you're going to point fingers at others, you need to take care of your own house. And the State Department of Financial Services really needs to take care of what they are doing, again, in the insurance space. But we've talked about fraud in auto insurance reforms for so long that really, if these 44,000 occurrences of fraud have happened, and they are happening, stage accidents, you are seeing, you know, monumental awards, that if the department really was investigating all of these fraud claims, and you can't tell me that there are not providers out there, because not one has been decertified, that there are providers out there who are gaming the system and putting in insurance claims that aren't really justified. You do that to a couple of providers and you say, hey, we're watching. People get the message that you can't game the system. So, you know, you always take care of your house first before you're trying to clean somebody else's. And I thought that that was left on the table, and I thought we should have done more internally to take care of some of the things that we ourselves could regulate without having to go outside and take care of something.
6: That's New York State Assemblywoman Pamela J. Hunter. You can listen to our entire conversation. It's available as a Dave Allen podcast and iHeartRadio. 748 News Radio 570 WSYR. Let's switch gears, get some money news. Here's Courtney Donahoe.
8: This is a Bloomberg Money Minute. The surge in costs of memory chips is pushing action camera maker GoPro to the brink. The company warning about its ability to stay in business, and it's looking for financing to avoid default. GoPro says it's been significantly impacted by the increase in memory prices. The company says it's evaluating strategic alternatives, including a potential sale or merger of its business. Checking on the market, stocks are slipping this morning after an 8-day run of gains that drove the S&P 500 to a record high yesterday. And the humanoid robotics industry faces a critical technical challenge. That's replicating human hand dexterity. Industry leaders identified hand functionality as the number one bottleneck they're seeing right now. The human hand's ability to perform tasks with precise pressure control remains difficult to recreate. Morgan Stanley estimates the humanoid robotics market could reach $5 trillion by 2050. Courtney Donahoe, Bloomberg Radio.
6: 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Well, the winds have picked up a little this morning, but it's still a nice morning. Let's check traffic and weather together on the 10s. Here's Kathy Denman.
9: From the Price Chopper Market 32 Traffic Center, 690 East 81 South Interchange has filled back in. Slow through there right now, 81 South at Harrison backed up a bit. 690 West, Midler to Townsend, slow moving through that construction zone. Niagara Street at West Fayette, accident with injuries being cleared. Police remain at the scene of that. Next update in 10 minutes on Syracuse's breaking news, weather, and traffic station, News Radio 570 WSYR.

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4: Partly sunny and comfortable today. A great day to be outdoors. The high of 73. Mainly clear. Quite cool tonight with the low dipping down to 46. A pleasant day for Wednesday with plenty of sun. Warmer at the high of 79. Some sun Thursday. Warmer still with the high of 82. A mix of clouds and sun. A shower in spots Friday afternoon. A high of 83. From the Stellar Roofing Weather Center, I'm meteorologist Jason Caterina.
5: Clear skies and 50 degrees here in downtown Syracuse at News Radio 570 WSYR.
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11: 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If he gets out of the race, then the establishment will get to pick a replacement. That is, it wasn't the Nazi tattoo. It was, now it's just they don't think he can win. That is the only reason. They want to pull a last-minute switcheroo, just like they did in the case of Joe Biden with Kamala Harris. And so they would then have the ability to pick a replacement, just hand-pick a replacement. Doesn't matter what the people of Maine have to say, but he has to do it within 5 days after.
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13: All right, Dave, thanks again, and good morning. Former Syracuse football standout Kevin Abrams is one of 80 Division I names up for consideration for the College Football Hall of Fame's class of 2027. The Stanley Cup Final gets underway tonight in Raleigh, Carolina, hosting Vegas. First faceoff just after 8 o'clock. On ABC, the Syracuse Mets set to host Scranton Later tonight, the Mets are at Seattle. The Yankees set to host the Cleveland Guardians. Speaking of Cleveland, the Browns trading two-time NFL Defensive Player of the Year Myles Garrett to the Rams for two-time Pro Bowl pass rusher Jared Verse. The Browns receiving a first-round pick in 2027, a second-round pick in 28, and a third-rounder in 2029. The Giants bringing back wide receiver Odell Beckham Jr., along with receivers Braxton Berrios and Juju Smith-Schuster. And the Eagles trading wide receiver A.J. Brown to the Patriots for a first-round pick in 2028 and a fifth-round selection in 2027. From the Del Lago Sports Desk, I'm John DeTullio, Sports at 25 and 55, right here, News Radio 570 WSYR.
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12: 49 degrees in downtown Syracuse. It's 8 o'clock. I'm Perry V. These are the top stories. Recognizing gun violence. An Auburn man gets 25 years for a fatal stabbing. And another drone meeting in Clay. Details ahead. First, a check of traffic and weather together on the 10s.
0: 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We're slow as you make your way through there right now. 81 South at Harrison got you backed up a bit. 690 West, Teal to Townsend, slow moving into and through that construction. North Krause Avenue between Burnett and Canal remains closed. Next update in 10 minutes. Now in the 570 WSYR Weather Center, here's meteorologist Jason Caterina.
1: Partly sunny and comfortable for our Tuesday. A great day to be outdoors. The high 73. Mainly clear, quite cool tonight. The low down to 46. Pleasant with plenty of sun for Wednesday. Warmer at the high up to 79. And some sun Thursday, the high of 82.
4: They can vote now in Iowa. I'm Dave Anthony, Fox News. Polls just opening in one of six states holding primaries today.
5: I want a Democratic Party that wants people to make more money. I want you to be able to buy that new truck.
4: Zach Walls is facing Josh Turek in a race for Senate.
24: What we're fighting for, first and foremost, a livable wage. Affordable housing.
4: The winner likely faces Republican Congresswoman Ashley Hinson as Democrats trying to win control of Congress hope to take the seat now held by retiring Iowa GOP Senator Joni Ernst. There are also key contests in California, including for governor. Republican Steve Hilton tells Fox,
25: I really know that we can win in November, but this top two primary, it's very tricky.
26: The top two candidates, regardless of party, will advance to the general election. There are more than 60 hopefuls in the governor's race, including Hilton and fellow Republican Riverside County Sheriff Chad Bianco, and Democrats, including billionaire Tom Steyer, former Congresswoman Katie Porter, and former Health and Human Services Secretary Javier Becerra.
4: That's Fox's Kristen Goodwin. It's up to at least 18 people dead in Ukraine, more than 100 injured after a Russian missile and drone attack overnight, hitting apartment buildings and other civilian targets in Kyiv and other cities. President Trump is suggesting a possible deal to end the Iran conflict this week, but Iran keeps demanding Israel has to stop attacking Hezbollah militants in Lebanon. The president says after talking to both sides that fighting will stop, but Axios reports the Trump call with Israeli Prime Minister Netanyahu was tense.
27: Everybody hates you now. Everybody hates Israel because of this. A second source briefed on the call said Trump was pissed and at one point yelled at Netanyahu, what the F are you doing? At this moment, Israeli troops remain in southern Lebanon, and overnight there were a few sirens in northern Israel from Hezbollah rocket and drone attacks, as well as a small number of Israeli strikes in Lebanon.
4: Fox's Trey Yings back to Iowa. Seven people and one family dead in a murder-suicide.
28: They simply do not have the words. This act of evil and what it has done to our community.
4: Muscatine Police Chief Anthony Keyes. 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
12: 570 WSYR News Time is 8:03. This month is Gun Violence Awareness Month, and a recognition ceremony will be held in Syracuse today. A flag raising taking place outside City Hall, and officials attending include Chief Mark Russin and Onondaga County District Attorney William Fitzpatrick. There have been several shootings across the city in recent weeks, including the latest last Friday when a 15-year-old girl was hit by gunfire on Grave Street. An Auburn man will spend the next 25 years in prison for a deadly Syracuse stabbing.
29: 31-year-old Tyler Kilmer slashed 31-year-old Devontae Crosby to death during a domestic dispute on Oswego Street back in November 2024. Kilmer was found guilty of second-degree murder last October, despite claiming he accidentally stabbed Crosby while the two were fighting over a knife. Jolaski, News Radio 570 WSYR.
12: Amazon holding another meeting in Clay tonight to discuss drone delivery.
30: Representatives from the company will provide an overview of their proposed drone delivery program called Prime Air. The public will have an opportunity to ask questions and voice their opinions. Amazon says the service will provide deliveries within a 7.5-mile radius from their distribution center on Morgan Road. The meeting is from 6:30 to 7:30 at the Clay Town Hall. Dave Smith, News Radio 570 WSYR.
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31: Well, former First Lady Jill Biden is making headlines for comments she made in her new book about President Biden's mental capacity, as well as her frosty relationship with Kamala Harris. And it didn't help that she made these comments on CBS News.
32: More than 500 cases are suspected so far. Ebola is a rare but dangerous disease that normally infects animals.
31: Let me stab it. Thank you. Wait a minute. Give me just a second. All right. I'm going to have to paraphrase here. Let's bring in White House correspondent John Decker. John, you know more about this than I do. I'm sorry I had the wrong audio clip there.
33: That's all right.
6: Not a problem at all. Happens all the time. As far as Jill Biden is concerned, her book is coming out, and it couldn't be at a worse time for Democrats because they want the focus heading into the midterms to be on Donald Trump. They don't want the focus to be on Joe Biden. And, of course, this book, the focus is on Joe Biden. And she has done two interviews of note, one's with the Today Show, a live interview that aired yesterday, another one she did on Sunday morning. And in both those interviews, I have to tell you, I don't think that she was that particularly honest in terms of Joe Biden's cognitive abilities during the course of his 4 years in the White House.
31: Yeah. What does this mean down the road? Is this going to linger for a while, or what's going on here?
6: Well, I don't think it's going to linger for a while, and the simple reason for that is the fact that the news cycle moves so quickly. So Democrats should be happy about the fact that this book is coming out in early June. It's not coming out in early October, just ahead of the midterms. So the timing, you know, as far as they're concerned, is pretty good. But clearly, it takes the eye off their ball. They want Donald Trump to be the focus and his administration to be the focus heading into the midterms, in which Republicans are trying to hold on to both the House and the Senate.
31: Yeah, you've covered Joe Biden for many years, dating back to his days in the Senate.
6: I have, you know, and I've noticed over the years, from the time that he was a U.S. senator to the time that he became president ultimately, is that his cognitive abilities did decline. They certainly declined during the course of his 4 years in the White House, and I think the world saw that during that presidential debate that happened in June of 2024.
31: John, I asked you yesterday about the French Open, and I heard from a lot of listeners that wanted me to ask you if you've ever played on clay courts.
6: I have, and it's the best surface to play on as far as I'm concerned, and it's also the best surface to watch. In this sense, the points last longer, you know, if you're watching a clay court tennis match versus watching what you'll see at Wimbledon on grass. The points on grass, you know, if you're a phenomenal server, you're just going to get a ton of aces. On clay, that does not happen, and so you have to think real long and hard about how you're going to win a point with tennis that you're watching at this level.
31: All right, thank you, John. That's our White House correspondent, John Decker. All right, good stuff. Be sure to check out the White House Briefing Room with John Decker. The daily podcast is available now on the free iHeartRadio app. It's 8:09. We will check traffic and weather together on the 10s next.
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31: 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Let's check traffic and weather together on the 10s. 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
0: 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We're slow as you make your way through there right now. 81 South at Harrison got you backed up a bit. 690 West, Teal to Townsend, slow moving into and through that construction. North Krause Avenue between Burnett and Canal remains closed. Next update in 10 minutes. Now in the 570 WSYR Weather Center, here's meteorologist Jason Caterina.
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8: Partly sunny and comfortable today. A great day to be outdoors. The high of 73. Mainly clear, quite cool tonight with the low dipping down to 46. A pleasant day for Wednesday with plenty of sun. Warmer, the high of 79. Some sun Thursday, warmer still with the high of 82. A mix of clouds and sun, a shower in spots Friday afternoon, a high of 83. From the Stellar Roofing Weather Center, I'm meteorologist Jason Caterina.
1: Sunshine and 50 degrees here in downtown Syracuse at News Radio 570 WSYR.
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31: It's 8:16, News Radio 570, WSYR. Dave Allen here on Syracuse's Morning News. Well, voters in six states, California, Iowa, Montana, New Jersey, New Mexico, and South Dakota head to the polls today. But many observers are also keeping a close eye on the race for mayor of Los Angeles. Let's bring in our national correspondent, Rory O'Neill. Rory, safe to say a big election day today?
9: Yeah, it certainly is. As you said, there are many, many races up for grabs today, especially across six different states. California getting much of the attention today as they've got candidates for governor and L.A. mayor making their final pitches to voters. You know, they've got that primary system in California where the two top vote getters then go off to run in November. So it could, in theory, be two Republicans running against one another, perhaps for governor come November, depending on the results of today's primary vote. That's why there's so much attention being paid to this. And, of course, you've got the former reality star Spencer Pratt turning up things in Los Angeles, where he's gotten an awful lot of attention in his bid to replace Karen Bass as the mayor there. Again, these jungle primary systems are going to be something to watch tonight when the votes are tallied.
31: Yeah, how many did I see are running for mayor of Los Angeles?
9: Oh, it's dozens.
31: Dozens.
9: It's like 61, I think, are running for governor.
31: Good Lord. What do you think we're in for today?
9: Probably a late night of vote counting, that's for sure. But it'll be interesting to see if, we've seen the former member of the House and the former DHS secretary under President Biden, Javier Becerra, a Democrat there, really gain a lot of traction. For a while there, it looked like they might be looking at two Republicans who might be the finalists in this primary system. But Becerra now, as it seems to be, the reasonable Democrat, I guess, with her history, who's emerging from all this. But again, a very crowded field. Katie Porter is another one who's gotten a lot of attention. But after a couple of high-profile flubs, her numbers have been going in the wrong direction.
31: All right, let's switch gears. Secretary of State Marco Rubio will be over on Capitol Hill today. Why is that?
9: He's testifying for a Senate Budget Committee hearing that's happening. And it should get pretty interesting, of course, because the question is going to be all about what's going on in Iran and probably a bit of what's happening in Ukraine as well. So, it should be pretty interesting. What's happening is Rubio is becoming more and more popular as a thought as a 2028 candidate, right? He's even eclipsing Vice President J.D. Vance in some of the polls. So the Democrats are going to want to try to poke some holes in that rising balloon.
31: All right. Thanks, Rory. That's our national correspondent, Rory O'Neill. It's 8:18 News Radio 570, WSYR. Let's get some money news. Here's Courtney Donahoe.
10: This is the Bloomberg Money Minute. The turnaround at Victoria's Secret is building momentum. The company has been focusing on bras and the pink brand that's geared toward younger shoppers. Victoria's Secret has said it's trying to embrace a new era of sexy, even recently changing its ticker symbol to VSXY as part of its repositioning. The retailer boosting its financial outlook for the year as the business continues to show signs of progress. Checking on the markets, even though President Trump is optimistic that the U.S. can reach an interim peace deal with Iran on over the next week, stock futures are still heading for a lower open. On the other hand, shares of Marvell Technology surging in early trading. NVIDIA CEO Jensen Huang is predicting the semiconductor and networking company to be the next business to hit $1 trillion. NVIDIA has something to gain in saying so. The chip giant took a $2 billion stake in Marvell 3 months ago as part of a broader partnership. Courtney Donahoe, Bloomberg Radio.
31: It's 820 News Radio 570 WSYR. It is a beautiful Tuesday morning here in downtown Syracuse. Let's check traffic and weather together on the 10s. Here's Kathy Dunn.
0: From the Price Chopper Market 32 Traffic Center, 81 South at 690 East. We have an accident with injuries right at the base of the ramp to 690 East. You can still get off onto the ramp. It's slowing things down on 81 South. Be careful as you make your way through there. 690 West, Teal to Townsend. Still a little slow through that construction. Next update in 10 minutes on Syracuse's breaking news, weather, and traffic station, News Radio 570 WSYR.
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8: Partly sunny and comfortable today. A great day to be outdoors. The high of 73. Mainly clear, quite cool tonight with the low dipping down to 46. A pleasant day for Wednesday, but plenty of sun. Warmer at the high of 79. Some sun Thursday, warmer still with the high of 82. A mix of clouds and sun, a shower in spots Friday afternoon, a high of 83. From the Stella Roofing Weather Center, I'm meteorologist Jason Caterina.
1: Clear skies and 50 degrees here in downtown Syracuse at News Radio 570 WSYR.
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23: Hello, Dave, and thank you. Big news out of the NFL. We start in Cleveland, where the Browns traded two-time NFL Defensive Player of the Year Myles Garrett to the LA Rams for two-time Pro Bowl pass rusher Jared Verse. Cleveland also receiving a first-round draft pick in 27, a second-round pick in 28, and a third-rounder in 29. Now, the Giants signing veteran wide receiver Odell Beckham Jr. to a one-year deal. New York also signing receivers Juju Smith-Schuster and Braxton Berrios. And how about the Patriots? They acquired Eagles wide receiver A.J. Brown for a first-round selection in 28 and a fifth-round pick in 2027. And the Buffalo Bills signing receiver Mac Delina on Monday while releasing corner Daryl Porter Jr. On the diamond, the Yankees host the Guardians. Cam Schlittler is on the hill. The Mets are at Seattle. The Syracuse Mets will host Scranton starting tonight. The Stanley Cup Final gets underway tonight in Raleigh. Carolina hosting Vegas. The NBA Finals tip off Wednesday night. San Antonio hosting the Knicks in Game 1. Tip time 8:30 on ABC. From the Del Lago Sports Desk, I'm John DiTullio, Sports at 25 and 55, right here, News Radio 570 WSYR.
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24: That was the moment when I realized I got to do something. I was scheduled to go in for knee surgery, and for the pre-op, they do the blood work. 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I just can't say enough good things about Awaken 180 and the positive effects it has on you. 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
31: In downtown Syracuse, 49 degrees. It's 8:30. I'm Barry V. These are the top stories. A gun violence ceremony in Syracuse today. A Morrisville shooter indictment and testing the sirens. Details are ahead. First, a check of traffic and weather together on the 10s.
11: From the Price Chopper Market 32 Traffic Center, 81 South, right at the base of the ramp to 690 East. Accident with injuries, cruise on scene. Now you can get around that and get on to 690 East. It is slowing things down on 81 South right now. After 9 o'clock this morning, 690 East from 81 to Teal Avenue will be back down to one lane today. Next update in 10 minutes. Now in the 570 WSYR Weather Center, here's meteorologist Jason Caterina.
12: Partly sunny and comfortable for our Tuesday. A great day to be outdoors. The high 73. Mainly clear, quite cool tonight. The low down to 46. Pleasant with plenty of sun for Wednesday. Warmer, the high up to 79. And some sun Thursday, the high of 82.
27: Fox News, I'm CJ Papa. President Trump insists talks continue with Iran, though that country says they're suspended. Meanwhile,
28: the president said on Truth Social, I had a conversation with Bibi Netanyahu today asking him not to go into a major raid of Beirut, Lebanon. He turned his troops around. Thank you, Bibi. I also had a conversation with representatives of the leaders of Hezbollah, and they agreed to stop shooting at Israel and its soldiers. Likewise, Israel agreed to stop shooting at them.
27: Fox's Trey Yang's primary day, Montana, New Mexico, South Dakota, California, New Jersey, and Iowa.
29: State Representative Josh Turek and State Senator Zach Walls are competing in the Democratic primary for the U.S. Senate seat being vacated by incumbent Republican Joni Ernst.
27: That's Fox's Alex Hogan. The winner takes on presumptive Republican nominee Congresswoman Ashley Hinson. 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
31: 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June is Gun Violence Awareness Month and a recognition ceremony in Syracuse today.
30: A flag raising is taking place outside City Hall, and officials including Police Chief Mark Russin and Onondaga County District Attorney William Fitzpatrick will be in attendance. There have been several shootings across the city in recent weeks, with the latest on Friday when a 15-year-old girl was hit by gunfire near Grave Street and Seward Street. Joel Askey, News Radio 570 WSYR.
31: An ex-SUNY Morrisville student has been indicted by a Madison County grand jury for his alleged role in a shooting incident. Prosecutors say 19-year-old Kiddo Simon shot a 20-year-old man in the neck on campus back in November. The victim was taken upstate university hospital and did survive. Simon is facing multiple charges, including attempted murder.
2: Constellation Energy will be performing a test to their public notification system this afternoon.
6: Starting around 1, about 40 sirens in the 10-mile radius surrounding the nuclear plants in Scriba will sound for 3 minutes. There may be single siren tests as well during the afternoon. Constellation owns the 9-mile point in James A. Fitzpatrick Clean Energy Centers, which are about 7 miles northeast of Oswego and 50 miles north of Syracuse. Dave Smith, News Radio 570 WSYR.
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31: All right, thanks, Barry. Well, she says good news for patients across New York. Her biomarker testing legislation remains protected in New York's final state budget. What does this mean exactly? Always great to welcome Assemblywoman Pamela J. Hunter to the show. First of all, how the heck are you?
13: I am doing very well. We are in the home stretch of our legislative session, so I'm doing great. We're going to be at it for long days and nights this week, but I'm well, thank you.
31: Okay, this biomarking testing legislation, what does this do for folks across the state?
13: Simply, biomarker testing is an advanced test where, say, you're diagnosed with cancer. Instead of just shoving people with chemotherapy and radiation, they check the different biomarkers. So maybe you need a different type of treatment instead of the standard treatment. And it really is life-saving for different types of diseases and cancers. We passed this unanimously last year. The executive wanted to make changes to that, actually excluding a large swath of people, which included those folks who are on Medicaid, which obviously we know some folks who are on Medicaid don't get the same advanced or comprehensive treatment as those on commercial insurance. This is really kind of the first of its kind because we included Medicaid at the very beginning of this legislation, and we wanted to make sure it was preserved for everyone in the state.
31: How did you get involved in this? What's the passion behind this?
13: Twofold. One, as you know, we've talked several times relative to me being on the insurance committee. I am the immediate past president for the National Council of Insurance Legislators. So we look at model legislation across the country, vetting legislation in a bipartisan fashion. It really is a 50-50 mix of legislators who go there. Repubs, Dems, and we vet legislation, so when it's able to bring it to states, it's already been vetted. People can craft it for their own state. I wanted to make sure it preserved protections for everyone. And I've had multiple cancer survivors in my family. My mom passed from cancer. Both my sisters have had cancer. My husband just recently had skin cancer surgery. So if there is a way that we can protect longevity of folks who are diagnosed with cancer and other illnesses, happy to be able to carry this legislation.
31: All right, that is good news. Well, I was going to tease you that now that the budget's a done deal, you've got some extra time on your hands, but you just mentioned you got a lot of long days and late nights ahead. What needs to be done at this point?
13: Well, because the budget was 59 days late, it has encroached into the legislative session. So many of the pieces of legislation, myself and colleagues, want to get across the finish line. It's a mad dash to Friday. And, you know, there are important pieces of legislation out there. I want to make sure that things that I have that get across the finish line, especially a huge white elephant bill. It sounds ridiculous, but it's about a historic tax credit to get that Sears building on South Salina Street finally able to be renovated. That's been vacant as long as I've lived in Syracuse for almost 30 years.
31: Yeah, that's quite an eyesore, but it's kind of a cool building. If somebody would take the time and effort and money to put into that thing, I think it'll be something nice.
13: And the Center State CEO actually has purchased the building, and that's where the new on-ramp is going to be. But it's the amount of renovation dollars it needs really requires this historic tax credit. I'm carrying this bill and, you know, working to get this over the finish line by Friday.
31: Are there things you're disappointed with in the budget?
13: I am disappointed with many things, as this took so long, and many of the things were related to policy. But one of the things that I thought was really important, especially as it related to auto insurance reform, were some things that I thought the state itself could take care of that I felt needed to be codified, you know, specifically decertifying providers, practitioners, doctors, who, and it's already on the books. And, you know, you gotta, if you're gonna point fingers at others, you need to take care of your own house. And the State Department of Financial Services really needs to take care of what they are doing, again, in the insurance space. But we've talked about fraud in auto insurance reforms for so long that really, if these 44,000 occurrences of fraud have happened, and they are happening, stage accidents, you are seeing, you know, monumental awards, that if the department really was investigating all of these fraud claims, and you can't tell me that there are not providers out there, because not one has been decertified, that there are providers out there who are gaming the system and putting in insurance claims that aren't really justified. You do that to a couple of providers and you say, hey, we're watching. People get the message that you can't game the system. So, you know, you always take care of your house first before you're trying to clean somebody else's. And I thought that that was left on the table, and I thought we should have done more internally to take care of some of the things that we ourselves could regulate without having to go outside and take care of some things.
31: Listen, I wish we had more time. Got a scoot. We'll do it again soon. That's New York State Assemblywoman Pamela J. Hunter. Stay 40 News Radio 570 WSYR. Let's check traffic and weather together on the 10s. Here's Kathy Denman.
11: From the Price Chopper Market 32 Traffic Center, 81 South, right at the base of the ramp to 690 East. Accident with injuries, crews on scene. Now you can get around that and get on to 690 East. It is slowing things down on 81 South right now. After 9 o'clock this morning, 690 East from 81 to Teal Avenue will be back down to one lane today. Next update in 10 minutes. Now in the 570 WSYR Weather Center, here's meteorologist Jason Caterina.
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12: Partly sunny and comfortable today. A great day to be outdoors. The high of 73. Mainly clear, quite cool tonight with the low dipping down to 46. A pleasant day for Wednesday with plenty of sun. Warmer, the high of 79. Some sun Thursday, warmer still with the high of 82. A mix of clouds and sun, a shower in spots Friday afternoon, a high of 83. From the Stellar Roofing Weather Center, I'm meteorologist Jason Caterina.
14: Sunshine and 50 degrees here in downtown Syracuse at News Radio 570 WSYR.
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15: It's 848 News Radio 570 WSYR. Let's get to money news. Here's Courtney Donahoe.
16: This is a Bloomberg Money Minute. Low prices are helping to attract shoppers to Dollar General. The retailer nudged up its profit outlook for the year. The more optimistic forecast underscoring how rising cost pressures are benefiting companies that focus on value. That's driving some shoppers to discount chains and dollar stores, boosting their results. Checking on your money, stocks hit another record high yesterday with the S&P 500 seeing gains for 8 straight days. This morning, financial markets continue to get whipsawed by headlines out of the Middle East. Stock futures are lower this morning. And basketball star Stephen Curry has signed a long-term endorsement deal with Chinese sportswear company Li Ning. The partnership will start with basketball and golf products and then extend into broader lifestyle categories. The company didn't release any financial terms of the deal with the Golden State Warriors star. Curry's next move has been closely watched since he parted ways with Under Armour last November. Courtney Donahoe, Bloomberg Radio.
15: 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Let's check traffic and weather together on the 10s. Here's Kathy Denman.
17: From the Price Chopper Market 32 Traffic Center, 81 South at the base of the 690 East ramp, accident with injuries on the right. You can get past that to get on 690 East, 81 South, slower than usual, making your way through there. After 9 o'clock this morning, 81 South between the airport and the Mattydale ramp will be down to one lane today. Next update in 10 minutes on Syracuse's breaking news, weather, and traffic station, News Radio 570 WSYR.
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21: Partly sunny and comfortable today. A great day to be outdoors, the high of 73. Mainly clear, quite cool tonight with the low dipping down to 46. A pleasant day for Wednesday with plenty of sun, warmer at the high of 79. Some sun Thursday, warmer still with the high of 82. A mix of clouds and sun, a shower in spots Friday afternoon, a high of 83. From the Stellar Roofing Weather Center, I'm meteorologist Jason Caterina.
22: Sunshine.

0: sunshine and 50 degrees here in downtown Syracuse at News Radio 570 WSYR.
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10: Thanks once again, Dave, and good morning. NFL news, the Giants bringing back wide receiver Odell Beckham Jr. The veteran wideout gets a one-year deal. New York also signing veteran receivers Braxton Berrios and Juju Smith-Schuster. Big news out of Cleveland, the Browns trading two-time NFL Defensive Player of the Year Myles Garrett to the LA Rams in exchange for two-time Pro Bowl pass rusher Jared Verse. Cleveland also receives a first-round pick in 27, a second-round selection in 28, and a third-rounder in 2029. And how about the Eagles? They traded wide receiver A.J. Brown to New England for a first-round selection in 28 and a fifth-round choice in 2027. And Russell Wilson is finalizing a deal to become a CBS sports analyst. The Mets are at Seattle tonight. The Yankees, meanwhile, will host Cleveland. The Syracuse Mets set to host Scranton tonight in Raleigh. It's game one of the Stanley Cup final between Carolina and Vegas. The NBA finals get underway tomorrow night in San Antonio between the Spurs and the Knicks. Tip time just after 8:30 on ABC. And former Syracuse standout Kevin Abrams, one of 80 Division I names up for consideration for the College Football Hall of Fame class of 2027. From the Del Lago Sports Desk, I'm John DeTullio, sports at 25 and 55 right here, News Radio 570 WSYR.
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9: It's 9 o'clock, 50 degrees in downtown Syracuse. I'm Barry V. These are the top stories. Awareness of gun violence today. A Camillus basketball coach in court and meeting about drones in Clay. We've got all the details ahead. First, let's get a check of the latest forecast.
30: From the Price Chopper Market 32 Traffic Center, 81 South at 690 East. Earlier accident being cleared, still slowing things down for you through there. Use caution. Work crews this hour scheduled 690 East 81 to Teal. Going to take that down to one lane. I'm Kathy Denman on Syracuse's breaking news, weather, and traffic station, News Radio 570 WSYR.
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32: Partly sunny and comfortable for our Tuesday. A great day to be outdoors. The high 73. Mainly clear, quite cool tonight. The low down to 46. Pleasant with plenty of sun for Wednesday. Warmer, the high up to 79. And some sun Thursday, the high of 82.
33: The fighting has not stopped in Lebanon. I'm Dave Anthony, Fox News. Despite President Trump's push, Hezbollah launched more rockets and drones targeting Israeli soldiers and civilians today. And Israel targeted Hezbollah in Lebanon with strikes that reportedly killed 8 people, including 2 children. After the president posted on Truth Social, he urged Israel's Prime Minister Netanyahu to tone it down in Lebanon, as Iran keeps demanding it talks to end the conflict with the U.S.
34: He also spoke with representatives of Hezbollah, and they agreed to stop shooting at Israel and its soldiers. Likewise, Israel agreed to stop shooting at them. Let's see how long that lasts.
33: Fox's Mark Meredith at the White House.
34: This call between the president and the Israeli prime minister appears to have gotten quite heated. You can imagine that the pressure that the White House is feeling to try to wrap up this conflict as soon as possible. But the president has also said he'll only do that if a deal is suitable to the U.S.
33: Another Russian bombardment in Ukraine has left at least 18 people dead, hitting apartment buildings and civilian targets.
0: Explosions boomed across Ukraine through the night and into the dawn. According to the Ukrainian Air Force, Russia unleashed 73 missiles and more than 650 drones. The main targets included Ukraine's capital, Kyiv, and cities including Dnipro, Kharkiv, and Zaporizhia.
33: Fox's Jonathan Savage. It is primary day in six states, with two candidates and two California races getting the most attention. Spencer Pratt, who's trying to unseat Los Angeles Mayor Karen Bass, and Republican Steve Hilton running for California governor. He tells Fox,
1: "We've never run for office before, neither of us. We're both outsiders running to shake up a system that is obviously broken."
33: Hilton has President Trump's endorsement and faces dozens of candidates for governor, including Democrats Javier Becerra and Tom Steyer. The top two in today's voting face off in a runoff. Same for the L.A. mayor's race. There are also primaries today in New Jersey, New Mexico, Montana, South Dakota, Iowa, where Republican Congresswoman Ashley Hinson got a Trump endorsement. Two Democrats are vying to challenge her, hoping to replace Iowa GOP retiring Senator Joni Ernst. 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
2: 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A ceremony in Syracuse today to recognize gun violence. A flag raising scheduled outside City Hall. Officials attending include Police Chief Mark Russin and Onondaga County District Attorney William Fitzpatrick. There have been several shootings across the city in recent weeks, including one this past Friday. A Camillus basketball coach charged with possessing AI-generated pornographic images in court yesterday.
3: 42-year-old Chad Snow was facing 14 charges for possessing AI-generated porn. The images were of women ages 14 to 30, one who was 12 when the original picture was taken. Snow was charged in 2010 with forcibly touching a 14-year-old girl when he worked for the Morrisville-Eaton School District. The coach and trainer at Snow Basketball Arts will be back in court July 20th. Dave Smith, News Radio 570 WSYR.
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4: The online retailer is planning to submit an amended site plan application allowing its Clay distribution center to accommodate delivery operations. Clay and surrounding communities could become the latest areas across the country where drones are used to deliver products in as little as a couple of hours. The meeting starts at 6:30 at the Clay Town Hall. 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

0: All right. If you're planning a summer vacation, I want you to keep something in mind. First of all, if you're going to a national park, the animals are real. It's not Disneyland. 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What, yesterday, the day before? What a bunch of... Well, I'll talk about that here in a second. 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
11: We're at 50 degrees in downtown Syracuse. It's 9:30. I'm Barry V. These are the top stories. Recognizing gun violence. An Auburn man gets 25 years for a fatal stabbing. And another drone meeting in Clay. All that and more straight ahead on News Radio 570 WSYR.
12: News. I'm Chris Foster. There are primary elections in six states today.
13: Here in California, voters will decide who's going to replace termed out Governor Gavin Newsom and, of course, the next mayor in L.A., the current mayor, Democrat Karen Bass, fighting to keep her job.
12: Fox's Matt Finn, the top two candidates in California primaries, regardless of party, advance to the general election. The Justice Department says it'll stop work on a $1.8 billion anti-weaponization payout fund set up after President Trump settled a lawsuit with the IRS.
14: Last week, a federal judge in Virginia ruled the fund must be paused while she sorted through legal issues. The DOJ posting this fund was open to anybody who was so weaponized, targeted, persecuted, whether they were Democrat, Republican, conservative, independent, or otherwise. The department will abide by the court's ruling.
12: Fox's David Spunt. 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
11: WSYR News Time is 9:33. This month is Gun Violence Awareness Month, and a recognition ceremony will be held in Syracuse today. A flag raising taking place outside City Hall. And officials attending include Chief Mark Russin and Onondaga County District Attorney William Fitzpatrick. There have been several shootings across the city in recent weeks, including the latest last Friday when a 15-year-old girl was hit by gunfire on Grave Street. An Auburn man will spend the next 25 years in prison for a deadly Syracuse stabbing.
15: 31-year-old Tyler Kilmer slashed 31-year-old Devontae Crosby to death during a domestic dispute on Oswego Street back in November 2024. Kilmer was found guilty of second-degree murder last October, despite claiming he accidentally stabbed Crosby while the two were fighting over a knife. Joe Lasky, News Radio 570 WSYR.
11: Amazon holding another meeting in Clay tonight to discuss drone delivery.
16: Representatives from the company will provide an overview of their proposed drone delivery program called Prime Air. The public will have an opportunity to ask questions and voice their opinions. Amazon says the service will provide deliveries within a 7.5-mile radius from their distribution center on Morgan Road. The meeting is from 6:30 to 7:30 at the Clay Town Hall. Dave Smith, News Radio 570 WSYR.
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17: 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For those of you turning 65, you don't need me to tell you this. You're getting slammed with Medicare spam. Mailers, robocalls, ads, all of the things saying different things, all promising you they know what's best for you. The truth is there are thousands of options that many of these spammers only sell just a few of them because they make commission on those. What you really need is clarity, honest help, and that's why I want to tell you about Chapter. They want retirement to be the best chapter of your life, and they do that by helping you find the Medicare plan that actually fits your needs. Over the last year, Chapter has saved my audience $1.5 million just by helping people find a better-fitting plan. It's not just about saving money. I heard from Mark in Arizona who couldn't get access to a heart specialist until Chapter stepped in and helped him get the care he needed. He said it was absolutely spectacular. Give them a call. The call is free. They have helped thousands of people just this last year in this audience. Dial #250, say the word chapter. #250, say the keyword chapter.
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26: In downtown Syracuse, 50 degrees. It's 10 o'clock. I'm Barry V. These are the top stories. A gun violence ceremony in Syracuse today. A Morrisville shooter indictment and testing the sirens. We've got details ahead. First, let's get a check of the latest forecast.
27: From the Price Chopper Market 32 Traffic Center in Syracuse, Midland Avenue, between West Seneca Turnpike and West Ostrander Avenue, there will be single-line traffic in alternate directions due to road construction, and 81 South End to downtown from the Thruway to the 690 split, stop-and-go traffic and about 5 minutes of delay. I'm Katie Dees on Syracuse's breaking news, weather, and traffic station, News Radio 570 WSYR.
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1: Partly sunny this afternoon, very pleasant with the high of 73. Mainly clear and quite cool tonight with the low of 46. Another gorgeous day Wednesday with plenty of sun, the high 79. Some sun Thursday, warmer, the high of 82.
2: Make California great again. I'm Dave Anthony, Fox News. That's what President Trump's calling for in a Truth Social post this morning. His polls open right now. He's backing Republican Steve Hilton for governor in California, and Hilton just told Fox Business,
3: "We've got the chance to seriously change California, to get us off the track of this insane policy agenda we've had now for 16 years of the Democrats running everything."
2: He's facing dozens of candidates, including Democrats Javier Becerra and Tom Steyer.
4: Anyone who lives in California who's for Steve Hilton has got his head in the sand, because obviously Donald Trump's trying to hurt California.
2: The top two in today's runoff, voting rather, advance to a runoff. Same thing in the Los Angeles mayor's race.
5: Incumbent LA Mayor Karen Bass calling challenger Spencer Pratt a reality TV star villain with no track record.
6: I'm not sure he's ever had a job other than reality TV.
5: Pratt, a registered Republican, has criticized Bass's leadership after losing his home in the deadly Palisades fire.
7: You could actually be more effective on food apps rating than you can to complain about anything in the city.
5: Bass also faces progressive challenger, LA City Council member Nithya Raman.
2: That's Fox's Kristen Goodwin. There are also primaries today in Iowa, New Jersey, and New Mexico, Montana, and South Dakota. The day after President Trump talked to Israel's prime minister and Hezbollah, saying both sides agreed to stop fighting in Lebanon, they have not.
8: A father and his two children are said to be among the dead after an Israeli drone hit a car in Lebanon south. Hezbollah, meanwhile, fired dozens of rockets into northern Israel.
2: Fox's Jonathan Savage. Ron State Media is reporting they've stopped talking to mediators over Israeli actions in Lebanon, but the president has suggested a deal with Iran to end the conflict could happen this week. President Trump has also just named the new acting director of national intelligence, Bill Pulte, who already has two other jobs he'll keep doing, adding DNI to his roles as director of the Federal Housing Finance Agency and chairman of Freddie Mac and Fannie Mae. 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
26: 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June is Gun Violence Awareness Month and a recognition ceremony in Syracuse today.
11: A flag raising is taking place outside City Hall, and officials including Police Chief Mark Russin and Onondaga County District Attorney William Fitzpatrick will be in attendance. There have been several shootings across the city in recent weeks, with the latest on Friday when a 15-year-old girl was hit by gunfire near Grave Street and Seward Street. Joel Askey, News Radio 570 WSYR.
26: An ex-SUNY Morrisville student has been indicted by a Madison County grand jury for his alleged role in a shooting incident. Prosecutors say 19-year-old Kiddo Simon shot a 20-year-old man in the neck on campus back in November. The victim was taken upstate University Hospital and did survive. Simon is facing multiple charges, including attempted murder. Constellation Energy will be performing a test of their public notification system this afternoon.
12: Starting around 1, about 40 sirens of the 10-mile radius surrounding the nuclear plants in Scriba will sound for 3 minutes. There may be single siren tests as well during the afternoon. Constellation owns the 9-mile point and James A. Fitzpatrick Clean Energy Centers, which are about 7 miles northeast of Oswego and 50 miles north of Syracuse. Dave Smith, News Radio 570 WSYR.
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13: So, you know, Jason and I were just talking with the insiders. Graham Plattner is who we were talking about here. And, you know, it's... you know, what you believe, then you put in the but, name the problem, and then you'll end up with everything but what you believe. Okay, it's what you will sell your beliefs out for because of the problem. That's what's happening in Maine. That is what was happening with The View. They said he's horrible. He's a racist. He's a bigot. He's a homophobe. He's an anti-Semite. He's cruel. But we need to win this election. People are thinking that he's going to fall apart because of the sex scandals, I guess, with his wife. That's not going to happen. It's not going to happen unless you find out something like he was, you know, Jeffrey Epstein kind of guy. But that doesn't matter. That is a lack of principles. Okay. He has a lack of character when it comes to honesty with his family. Plattner's problem is bigger than a lack. It's the principles he does hold. An anti-Semite, flirting with Nazism, a homophobe. The things that he does believe are the problems. Those are what everybody should be talking about, not the sex scandal. That is a lack of character. But maybe we should spend a few more minutes looking at what his character actually is. What are the things he actually believes? Those are the real problems.
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19: Sunny and 66 at 11 o'clock. I'm Dominic Ciccarelli, and these are the top stories. Primary elections are underway in six states. Results of last year's New York school's cell phone ban are in, and Amazon is planning to use drones in Clay. Details ahead. First, traffic and weather together.
20: From the Price Chopper Market 32 Traffic Center in Syracuse, 690 eastbound between John Glenn Boulevard at exit 4 and State Fair Boulevard and Van Bleck Road at exit 5, the right lane is closed due to road construction. And 481 south from 81 Assist Road to the 690 interchange, a steady to heavy traffic flow and a couple of minutes of delay. I'm Kenny Dees on Syracuse's breaking news, weather, and traffic station, News Radio 570 WSYR.
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23: Partly sunny this afternoon, very pleasant with the high of 73. Mainly clear and quite cool tonight with the low of 46. Another gorgeous day Wednesday with plenty of sun, the high 79. Some sun Thursday, warmer, the high of 82.
24: Iran can't hide behind a shield. I'm Dave Anthony, Fox News. Secretary of State Marco Rubio just told senators that at a hearing, and that this is why the U.S. and Israel went on the attack. Iran's plans to secure a nuclear program if they built weapons.
25: They were going to build for themselves so many missiles, so many drones, so many conventional weapons, including a navy, that at that point, there's nothing you could do about it.
24: Well, now Rubio says Iran's ready to negotiate and make a deal with a blockade around its port still in place.
25: There is the prospect before us, which could happen today, it could happen tomorrow, it could happen next week.
24: Complicating that, another day of Israeli attacks on Hezbollah militants in Lebanon that's reportedly killed 8 civilians, while Hezbollah launched more rockets and drones into Israel. And Fox's Jeff Paul reports from Dubai.
0: Iran has yet to respond to the latest proposal that was sent to Tehran by the U.S. And given what's happening in Lebanon, negotiators in Iran don't appear to be in a huge hurry. In fact, Tehran has said if the strikes in Lebanon don't stop, there is a high probability of the current U.S.-Iran ceasefire ending.
24: Back to that Senate hearing, Democrat Jeanne Shaheen's critical.
3: Why does the Strait of Hormuz remain closed? Why is gas up $1.50? Why did 13 American service members lose their lives in this war?
24: She's also demanding answers on the U.S. handling of Ukraine, hours after another Russian drone and missile bombardment killing at least 18 civilians.
3: Congress passed support for Ukraine. The administration has slow-walked it.
24: There's a new acting director of national intelligence, Bill Pulte, takes over while continuing to do his other jobs, leading Fannie Mae and Freddie Mac and directing the Federal Housing Finance Agency.
4: President Trump says Pulte has deep experience managing the most sensitive matters in America and managing $10 trillion at Fannie Mae and Freddie Mac. Pulte replaces Tulsi Gabbard, who announced her resignation last month following her husband's rare cancer diagnosis.
24: Fox's Jared Halpern. It's primary day in six states. The closest watch races in California as Republican candidates try to make runoffs for governor and for mayor in Los Angeles. 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
19: 570 WSYR news time is 11:03. Three of the four SUNY Cortland child care workers in court yesterday after being charged with several counts of endangering a child.
5: Kelsey Carlisle, Heather Hurteau, and Amy Wyatt all pleaded not guilty. The family of a two-year-old is suing the state for $10 million. They say Wyatt kicked the toddler and aggressively grabbed another child by their wrists and arms. A fifth person is under investigation, but has not yet been charged. Marty Casper, News Radio 570 WSYR.
19: Another community meeting tonight in Clay by Amazon to discuss the future of their drone delivery service. The online retailer is planning to submit an amended site plan application allowing its Clay distribution center to accommodate delivery operations. Clay and surrounding communities could become the latest areas across the country where drones are used to deliver products in as little as a couple of hours. Syracuse City School officials report improvements in classroom attitude and overall school atmosphere thanks to last year's cell phone ban in New York public schools. The governor's office says that 80% of teachers surveyed said the ban was successful, with some saying it has improved student engagement and even lowered rates of bullying. A pregnant inmate in custody on burglary charges made an escape attempt while at Krause Hospital. Police say she ran away from a deputy into a closing service elevator with people inside. The hospital went into lockdown and the inmate was apprehended within 8 minutes of escaping. She was then transferred to Onondaga County Sheriff's deputies and restrained, labeled as an escape risk. Next news at 11:30, breaking news anytime on Syracuse's breaking news, weather, and traffic station. 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
13: 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Hosts by Vinnie Penn. 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
17: Sunny and 70 at 12 o'clock. I'm Dave Smith. These are the top stories. A pregnant inmate is now back in custody after she tried to escape. Another community meeting in Clay tonight to talk about Amazon's drone delivery service. President Trump insists peace talks are continuing with Iran. Details ahead. First, traffic and weather together.
18: From the Price Chopper Market 32 Traffic Center in Syracuse, 690 eastbound between John Glenn Boulevard at Exit 4 and State Fair Boulevard and Van Bleck Road at Exit 5, the right lane is closed due to road construction. And 481 south from 81 Assist Road to the 690 interchange, a steady to heavy traffic flow and a couple of minutes of delay. I'm Kenny Dees on Syracuse's breaking news, weather, and traffic station, News Radio 570 WSYR.
19: Partly sunny this afternoon, very pleasant with the high of 73. Mainly clear and quite cool tonight with the low of 46. Another gorgeous day Wednesday with plenty of sun, the high 79. Some sun Thursday, warmer, the high of 82.
20: What it will take to get a deal done. I'm Lisa Brady, Fox News.
21: Condition number one is they have to reopen the straits.
20: Secretary of State Marco Rubio at a Senate hearing.
21: And reopening the straits means the following. Ships can sail through international waters the way they can do through other choke points around the world without being fired upon, without paying a toll.
20: Rubio telling Connecticut Democratic Senator Chris Murphy that would open the door to phase two negotiations on Iran's nuclear program and disposing of its enriched uranium.
22: In order to get to that second phase, are you willing to release sanctions or release frozen money that the United States...
21: No.
20: Rubio says sanctions relief has not been offered for reopening the Strait of Hormuz. A day after, President Trump said Israel and Iran-backed Hezbollah in Lebanon agreed to stop shooting at each other. They're still fighting, with media reports in Iran saying Iran has stopped communicating with mediators after insisting on enforcement of a ceasefire in Lebanon. It's primary day in six states, including California, which has more than 60 candidates for governor to replace term-limited Gavin Newsom. 14 running for L.A. mayor, the top two advance to November, though the mayor's race could be decided tonight if someone gets more than 50%. Voters also head to the polls in New Jersey, Iowa, New Mexico, Montana, and South Dakota. A federal judge in Boston hears arguments on new mail-in voting rules and whether states have to comply.
23: Several Democratic-led states and voting rights groups are challenging an executive order from President Trump requiring the federal government to compile a list of confirmed U.S. citizens eligible to vote in each state. The measure would also limit the Postal Service to deliver ballots to voters on each state's approved mail-in ballot list. State officials say the order violates the state's role in administering elections and could cause confusion in an election year.
20: Fox's Jared Halpern at the White House. 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
17: 570 WSYR News. Time is 12:03. A pregnant inmate in custody on burglary charges made an escape attempt while at Cross Hospital.
0: Police say she ran away from a deputy into a closing service elevator with people inside. The hospital went into lockdown and the inmate was apprehended within 8 minutes of escaping. She was then transferred to Onondaga County Sheriff's deputies and restrained, labeled as an escape risk. Dominic Ciccarelli, News Radio 570 WSYR.
17: Another community meeting tonight in Clay by Amazon to discuss the future of drone delivery service. The online retailer will share its plan to accommodate delivery operations from its Morgan Road Distribution Center in Clay. The area could become the latest where drones are used to deliver products in as little as a couple of hours. The meeting starts at 6:30 at the Clay Town Hall. In about an hour, Constellation Energy will be performing a test of their public notification system. Starting around 1, about 40 sirens in the 10-mile radius surrounding the nuclear plants in Scriba will sound for 3 minutes. Constellation owns the 9-mile point and James A. Fitzpatrick nuclear plants. And the State Court of Appeals is weighing whether the state's mandatory retirement age will stand. Currently, judges have to retire at 70 or can file to have their terms extended 2 years at a time until age 76. But a group of judges say the state's Equal Rights Amendment passed by voters in 2024 bars any type of age discrimination. No other statewide office has an age cap. Your next news at 12:30. Breaking news anytime on Syracuse's Breaking News, Weather, and Traffic Station. 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
4: Here's something pretty disturbing I discovered while researching this podcast. This is what it actually says on the Los Angeles Police Department website. The site states that the Adult Missing Persons Unit investigates 3,200 cases a month, and 70% of those missing people are found or returned voluntarily within 2 or 3 days. It goes on to explain, and I quote here, "Since being a missing person is not a crime, police are given a very limited role while conducting these types of investigations." At the bottom of the webpage, it gets more disturbing. There's a section titled, "What if they never returned?" And here's the official police advice. In such situations, you may want to enlist the services of a private investigator to assist in your search. If you can't afford a PI, the police elaborate, quote, "Another option would be to contact the Salvation Army, which has a missing persons locator program." There is not a single sentence on the LAPD website that would lead a loved one of a missing person to have any faith that the police would properly investigate it. What the LAPD is basically saying is, if someone you love goes missing, don't overreact. They'll probably turn up, unless they don't, in which case you should get someone besides the police to look into it. All this is my way of saying, if the police took missing persons cases as seriously as they do, say, bank robberies, I wouldn't have had to do this podcast in the first place and end up chasing a violent criminal halfway around the country. I'm Neil Strauss, and you can hear the full story of To Live and Die in LA.
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5: Welcome back into Clay and Buck. So, Clay, it's something that we didn't get to yet, but I just wanted to make note of this because the Secretary of War, Pete Hegseth, has already weighed in on it publicly, and it is just a reminder of where – I know these are judges, but they're Democrat judges. We understand this. The appeals court here in D.C., U.S. Court of Appeals for District of – I'm in D.C., by the way, so it feels like I'm nearby all this madness – they say that the Pentagon illegally banned transgender troops from military service. This is a divided panel on the D.C. Circuit Court of Appeals. And so they're saying that the Pentagon policy is unconstitutional. The ban is going to remain in effect for now. The U.S. Supreme Court let it go through last year. There's still litigation. The appeals court put their own ruling on hold to allow for appeal. So it's going to the Supreme Court is the point here, I think, Clay. But the bigger point is you can be denied military service for celiac disease, which I know about because I have celiac disease. I didn't when I joined the CIA. And actually, I don't know if it might have been a problem in the CIA. I found out when I was in my 30s. But you can be denied for celiac disease, literally gluten intolerance. You can be denied, I think, for peanut allergy, because if you're at some, you know, FOB and there's a somebody, opens up, I'm trying to think of like a candy bar that has peanuts in it, like a Snickers bar, and you're going to anaphylaxis. That's all she wrote, right? I mean, so like there's my point here, though, is you can be a guy who thinks that he should have a vagina instead of a penis and is taking massive amounts of estrogen

0: exogenous estrogen doses, and that makes you fit and ready for combat, and the Pentagon can't say anything about it. That is insane. I mean, truly insane on every level, and it just shows how embedded in the ideology, even at the D.C. Circuit Court, this is.
1: Yeah. It's crazy, and I would just say leave aside the trans-related issue. I'm glad you brought up all of the health conditions that can lead to you not being able to serve in the military. Can you imagine being in the military and needing the constant medical treatment that you do for gender reassignment surgeries and trying to be involved in any way in a significant health-related capacity? I mean, it's just crazy to me. If you can't do it with peanut allergies, then chopping your penis off should, I think, impact your ability to be able to be a soldier.
0: And this is just science. Taking estrogen shots, for example, it creates emotional instability.
1: Yeah.
0: This is not, it should not be a surprise to anybody. If you're injecting estrogen, if you're messing with your hormones in that way, the same way that if people start running large doses of trenbolone as a guy, which is a very heavy anabolic steroid or kind of one of the nastier ones, that roid rage is a real thing for some people, for a lot of people, if they take it at certain doses, because you are changing your hormones and that affects your psychological response to your environment. You're in a military combat situation and you're going to be on cross-sex hormones. And it's, Clay, it is manifestly insane. And these judges say it was about essentially bigotry. And that's why I'm trying to remember the word. It was like antipathy or hostility. That's what the policy is rooted in. And therefore, it's invalid under the Equal Protection Clause. I mean, is there antipathy against people with peanut allergies? Like, there's real reasons for this.
1: It's crazy. And by the way, I think this also factors in. The Supreme Court, remember, is still going to render a verdict. I believe it was on Idaho and West Virginia and whether states can restrict boys from being able to compete in girls' sports. I think the trans push has run into real opposition because a lot of people said, hey, if an adult wants to make a decision, that's one thing. As soon as you're making us tell lies to make them feel better, that's an entirely different world. When we come back, the latest on Maine and more.
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4: Hi, Michael. Last week, we got fresh readings on both growth and inflation, and they seem to point in different directions. What did we learn?
5: Well, Monica, the economy is sending two signals at once. On growth, the latest figures show the economy expanded at about a 1.6% annual pace in the first quarter. That's an improvement from a weaker end to last year, but it was revised down from the earlier estimate of nearly 2%. And consumers spending, the engine of our economy, came in a little softer than first thought. Some of the quarter's bounce came from government spending recovering after the shutdown ended, so growth is still positive, just cooling.
4: And inflation? Is that the other signal? And what does it mean for the Fed?
5: Yes, the Core Personal Consumption Expenditures Price Index, the Federal Reserve's preferred gauge, which sets aside food and energy, came in a little better than expected at 0.2% for the month of April, but rose about 3.3% over the last year. That's well above the Fed's 2% target. Part of the pressure is coming from energy. With ongoing tensions in the Middle East and around the Strait of Hormuz, the narrow waterway where oil normally passes through, keeping prices and bond yields elevated. So the Fed will continue to focus on its dual mandate. They'll keep a close eye on continued inflation while watching to see if a slowing economy impacts jobs.
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12: Mostly sunny and 72 at 1 o'clock. I'm Dave Smith, and these the top stories. Results from last year's New York school cell phone ban are in, and it looks promising. Amazon planning to use drones in Clay. They'll talk about it at a public meeting tonight. And primary elections underway in six states. Details ahead. First traffic and weather together.
13: From the Price Chopper Market 32 Traffic Center in Brewerton Road between Bennett Street and East River Road, there will be single-line traffic in alternate directions due to road construction, and 81 North into downtown from 481 to the 690 split, stop-and-go traffic and about 5 minutes of delay. I'm Kenny Dees on Syracuse's breaking news, weather, and traffic station, News Radio 570 WSYR.
14: Partly sunny this afternoon, very pleasant with the high of 73. Mainly clear and quite cool tonight with the low of 46. Another gorgeous day Wednesday with plenty of sun, the high 79. Some sun Thursday, warmer, the high of 82.
15: Congress gets an update on conflict. I'm Lisa Brady, Fox News. Iran dominating a Senate hearing with America's top diplomat. His efforts to end that conflict continue.
16: Secretary of State Marco Rubio says Iran is starting to agree to negotiate aspects of its nuclear program it previously refused to discuss.
17: That is not a guarantee that ultimately it will lead to a deal that's acceptable to the Senate or acceptable to the American people. But we'll be able to engage them in a process to truly test the proposition of how far they're willing to go.
16: Still, Rubio says talks are complicated by a fractured regime in Iran that takes days to get a response. Any tentative agreement, the Trump administration says, would require Iran to reopen the Strait of Hormuz.
15: Fox's Jared Halpern at the White House. Iran is reportedly still insisting on ceasefire enforcement in Lebanon, where fighting continues between Iran proxy Hezbollah and Israeli forces, a day after President Trump said both sides agreed to stop. New Jersey is now suing the company that runs Delaney Hall, the immigrant detention center where there have been days of protests over ICE operations and violent confrontations, first with federal agents, then with state police.
18: Trump administration officials standing by the facility's operations as protesters continue to claim Delaney Hall is being poorly run. They've gathered since Memorial Day weekend. Monday night, the protesters mostly complied with the city's mandatory curfew, which was put in place Sunday morning after dozens were arrested.
15: Fox's CB Cotton. The state's lawsuit is demanding full access for New Jersey health inspections. Homeland Security calls it a frivolous lawsuit, pointing in part to health inspections just last week. The state argues it was denied a full inspection. The White House Correspondents Association president says they won't let violence have the last word, just announcing a new July date for an annual dinner disrupted by gunfire in April. 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
12: WSYR News Time is 103. Three of the four SUNY Cortland child care workers in court yesterday are being charged with several counts of endangering a child.
19: Kelsey Carlisle, Heather Hertel, and Amy Wyatt all pleaded not guilty. Court papers show several accusations of emotional and physical abuse of children of preschool age and younger. The family of a 2-year-old is suing the state for $10 million. They say Wyatt kicked the toddler and aggressively grabbed another child by their wrists and arms. A fifth person is under investigation, but has not yet been charged. Marty Casper, News Radio 570 WSYR.
12: Another community meeting tonight in Clay by Amazon to talk about the future of drone delivery service. The online retailer plans to submit an amended site plan would allow their Clay distribution center on Morgan Road to accommodate delivery operations. The Clay community could become the latest area across the country where drones are used to deliver products in as little as a couple of hours. That meeting at the Clay Town Hall tonight starts at 6:30. Syracuse City school officials report improvements in classroom attitude and overall school atmosphere thanks to last year's cell phone ban in New York public schools. The governor's office says that 80% of the teachers surveyed said the ban was successful, with some saying it has improved student engagement and even lowered rates of bullying. Overall, creating positive results for students in public schools since last fall. Your next news at 1:30. 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

0: buddy. 250 years of America unburdened by the America that has been.
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0: I'm just going
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12: Partly sunny and 75 at 2 o'clock. I'm Dave Smith. These the top stories. A pregnant inmate is now back in custody after she tried to escape. Another community meeting in Clay tonight to talk about Amazon's drone delivery service. President Trump insists peace talks are continuing with Iran. Details ahead. First traffic and weather together.
13: 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I'm Kenny Dees on Syracuse's breaking news, weather, and traffic station, News Radio 570 WSYR.
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16: Partly sunny this afternoon, very pleasant with the high of 73. Mainly clear and quite cool tonight with the low of 46. Another gorgeous day Wednesday with plenty of sun, the high 79. Some sun Thursday, warmer, the high of 82.
17: President Trump says it's not true. Lisa Brady, Fox News. He's denying reports that the U.S. and Iran have stopped speaking, calling it false and erroneous. Also just posting that he's told Iran it's time to make a deal, one way or another. This is Secretary of State Marco Rubio also says diplomacy is not dead.
18: Rubio tells a Senate panel Iran is starting to agree to talk about aspects of its nuclear program it previously refused to discuss. Still, the Secretary of State says any deal must reopen the Strait of Hormuz.
19: And reopening the straits means the following. Ships can sail through international waters the way they can do through other choke points around the world without being fired upon, without paying a toll. That's condition number one.
18: Iranian state media says Tehran has stopped communicating with mediators about a ceasefire extension because of Israel's widening attacks on Hezbollah militants in Lebanon.
17: Fox's Jared Halpern at the White House. President Trump taps Bill Pulte to be the new director of national intelligence. Pulte is director of the Federal Housing Finance Agency, where he's made mortgage fraud allegations against some political opponents of the president.
20: Americans need an intelligence chief loyal to the facts, the intelligence, the security of the nation, not the political interests of one man.
17: Senate Minority Leader Chuck Schumer, leading the White House briefing moments ago, Medicare Administrator Mehmet Oz says he trusts President Trump's judgment.
21: He is a very sharp quick study of people, their emotional abilities, and their ability to persevere in the face of hardship. So I have confidence in his decision.
17: Dr. Oz dismissing several questions about Pulte's lack of intelligence experience, saying that's not his lane. Intelligence Chief Tulsi Gabbard announced her resignation last month following her husband's cancer diagnosis. A permanent replacement would need Senate confirmation. 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
22: 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A pregnant inmate in custody on burglary charges made an escape attempt while at Cross Hospital.
23: Police say she ran away from a deputy into a closing service elevator with people inside. The hospital went into lockdown and the inmate was apprehended within 8 minutes of escaping. She was then transferred to Onondaga County Sheriff's deputies and restrained, labeled as an escape risk. Dominic Ciccarelli, News Radio 570 WSYR.
24: Another community meeting tonight in Clay by Amazon to discuss the future of drone delivery service. The online retailer will share its plan to accommodate delivery operations from its Morgan Road Distribution Center in Clay. The area could become the latest where drones are used to deliver products in as little as a couple of hours. The meeting starts at 6:30 at the Clay Town Hall. In about an hour, Constellation Energy will be performing a test of their public notification system. Starting around 1, about 40 sirens in the 10-mile radius surrounding the nuclear plants in Scriba will sound for 3 minutes. Constellation owns the 9-mile Point and James A. Fitzpatrick nuclear plants. And the State Court of Appeals is weighing whether the state's mandatory retirement age will stand. Currently, judges have to retire at 70 or can file to have their terms extended 2 years at a time until age 76. But a group of judges say the state's Equal Rights Amendment passed by voters in 2024 bars any type of age discrimination. No other statewide office has an age cap. Your next news at 2:30. 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
8: Partly sunny and 75. I'm Dave Smith. These are the top stories. A proposed three-year moratorium on new data centers is now going to be a one-year ban. Another community meeting tonight in Clay for Amazon to talk about drone delivery service. And voters heading to the polls in six states for primary elections. Details ahead. First, traffic and weather together.
9: From the Price Chopper Market 32 Traffic Center in Syracuse, Dr. Martin Luther King West between South State Street and South Salina Street, an accident with injuries has been reported, and 81 South into downtown from the thruway to the 690 split, stop-and-go traffic and nearly 10 minutes of delay. I'm Kenny Dees on Syracuse's breaking news, weather, and traffic station, News Radio 570 WSYR.
10: Mainly clear for tonight, low 49, sunny on Wednesday, high 80. Wednesday night, mainly clear, low 52. And on Thursday, partial sun, high 82. Friday's high, 83 with a shower in spots.
11: NBC News Radio. I'm Chris Caraccia. Primary elections for the U.S. House, Senate, and governor races are being held today in six states. Voters are hitting the polls in Iowa, Montana, New Jersey, New Mexico, South Dakota, and California, where the race for governor and Los Angeles mayor have garnered plenty of national attention because two Republicans have made some inroads. Fox News contributor Steve Hilton for governor and reality TV star Spencer Pratt for mayor. Millions across the central U.S. are getting hit with severe weather conditions today. NOAA's Storm Prediction Center has issued a level 2 out of 5 risk of severe thunderstorms for a corridor spanning from parts of Wyoming, Nebraska, and North and South Dakota. Bill Pulte has been named the new acting director of National Intelligence. President Trump made the announcement today in a post on Truth Social. Pulte currently serves as the Federal Housing Finance Agency director and will take over for the outgoing Tulsi Gabbard, who will be leaving the post at the end of the month. I'm Chris Caraggio, NBC News Radio.
8: From the 570 WSYR Newsroom, I'm Dave Smith. A proposed three-year moratorium on new data centers in the state is now being reworked as a one-year ban.
3: Some state lawmakers say the move would allow for more study on the environmental impacts of the centers, as well as their impact on the state's strained electric grid. It's not known if either house of the legislature would take up the bill, as this year's session ends this week. Barry V, News Radio 570 WSYR.
8: Another community meeting scheduled for tonight in Clay by Amazon to discuss the future of drone delivery service. The online retailer will share their plans to accommodate delivery operations from their Morgan Road distribution center in Clay. The area could become the latest where drones are used to deliver products in as little as a couple of hours. Meeting starts at 6:30 at the Clay Town Hall. A former Oneida County Sheriff's deputy in court yesterday for a pretrial hearing. Aaron Al-Shaman is charged with arson and four counts of attempted murder after it's alleged he set fire to a house with his child, the child's mother, and her parents inside. He's accused of committing the crime while on duty as a deputy. His trial, which is set to begin June 15th, will likely take 2 weeks as the prosecution plans to call 50 witnesses to the stand. And Syracuse City school officials are reporting improvements in classrooms' attitude and overall school atmosphere thanks to last year's cell phone ban in New York public schools. 80% of the teachers surveyed said the ban was successful and improving student engagement and even lowering rates of bullying. Your next news in 30 minutes, breaking news anytime on Syracuse Breaking News, Weather and Traffic Station, News Radio 570 WSYR on 106.9 FM.

0: Afternoon, Americans, and hello, my friend. Like always, it is a delight to be with you. Let me say that again, just because it feels good. Like always, it is a delight to be with you. You having a good day? Man, I tell you what, I am juiced. This weather is just about perfect in my book. Lots of sun, pleasant temperatures. I'm fired up. Now, if I only had like a hot meatball sub right now, I'd eat that. Here's the thing. Whoever it was who said, why don't we take like this thing of bread and put some like friggin' juicy meatballs in there, was a genius. A genius when it comes to eating, but not a genius when it comes to like washing clothes. Because unless you are cut from a different bolt of cloth than I am, unless you're a whole lot smarter than I am, I cannot eat a meatball sub without getting that all over everything I'm wearing. Anyway, I should stop thinking about it right now. I go on periodic diets. They never lead to any weight loss, but they do lead to some pretty vivid food fantasies, okay? And right now, hot meatball sub, son of a gun. We are making a mess, kids. We are making a mess. Baldwinsville, they want to change rather significantly the start time for middle and high school students. Instead of 7:35, the way it is now, they would have school start at 8:45. And this bullcrap has been going on for the last handful of years. It goes like jock itch through the community, transmitted from one to the next, causing discomfort and a sense of being ill at ease. But the thing is, well, Bob, the juvenile brain, it needs more sleep. And our cicada rhythms are such that we should be more sleeping. And if the kids, obviously, if they sleep later, they will. And this is what we need to do, Bob. And so it's for the kids, Bob. Yeah, they've been saying that. And all the politically correct districts have started later times. And honest with you, the kids come out just as stupid as before. So I'm sorry. Test performance remains fairly consistent throughout the experience. Here's why I think this is a bad idea. You go to school to learn things, okay? Some of those things you learn out of books. Some of those things you learn from your classmates, how to say the F word. You're right about that. But the entire event is experiential and focused on learning. They make you sit in those dumbass little chairs for 45 minutes. Why? I know you're not wired to sit in dumbass little chairs for 45 minutes, but you have to, especially if you're a male, somehow develop the self-control to sit there and pretend that somebody blathering on about some stupid book you did not read is interesting, right? You got to be able to endure that. Because after you get out of school and it becomes for real, you're going to have to sit there and listen to a whole bunch of bosses blather about a whole bunch of nonsensical bullcrap, and you got to go, oh yes, fascinating, right? Might as well practice that in the eighth grade as hit it face first when you're 22 and got people to feed. And here's the deal. One of the things that school teaches you, if you'll forgive my French, is to get your ass out of bed. This is a very hard lesson to learn, okay? My ass is older than yours, and it's just barely starting to catch on to this important lesson. The deal is that having a place to be and a time to be there, right place, right time, that may be one of the most important lessons that school teaches you. Teaching you to get up and get to where you're supposed to be at the right time, that is important. And that may be one of the most important and useful things that school teaches you. Oh, I don't know, Bob, as a French teacher, I think our verb conjugation is maybe some of the most important things that any young American can learn. No, but getting up and getting where you want to, where you're supposed to be, if you can learn to do that while you are young And it doesn't really matter that much. When you're older and it really matters a lot, you'll be better able to do it, right? But Bob, you don't understand. It's early and the young people want to sleep. Yes, I know. That's why we made it early. So we could teach them to, say it with me now, get their ass out of bed. Because in life, now I recognize an ever larger percentage of our society is going to be living off welfare, okay? The little henny pennies, that get to be a smaller and smaller proportion. And the let me eat your bread, that's getting to be a larger and larger proportion. But let's just say that hypothetically, when the kid grows up, let's say that the welfare office opens early in the morning, okay? And if they want their welfare cheese, they got to get there early in the morning. If you don't teach them how to get up, they're going to be ill-prepared. The thing is, you're going to have a job, and the job's going to say, get here at a certain time. And the boss is not going to care about how your brain is wired, right?
1: Well, I have a developing brain, and I should not. You know what? My cicada rhythms right now.
0: You know what? Your cicada rhythms are 17 years long, okay?
1: But my cicada rhythms tell me that I should be sleeping now.
0: Yeah, but your boss says you should be working now. And so you must decide, do you want to be sleeping or do you want to have a house to sleep in? Okay? You either go to work and earn your pay or sleep outside and eat bugs. Your choice. But if you want to go to work and earn your pay, you're going to have to learn to get out of bed. And teaching adolescents that is very difficult. I know I have 9 children. And I'm personally very immature. But pushing back, you know what? This is nature, Bob. No, it's not. It's coddling and it's weakening and it's creating an obstacle that these youngsters don't need to have thrown in their path. Beeville, this is a stupid idea. Time for traffic and weather on 570 WSYR.
2: From the Price Chopper Market 32 Traffic Center in Syracuse, Dr. Martin Luther King West between South State Street and South Salina Street. An accident with injuries has been reported. And 81 South into downtown from the thruway to the 690 split. Stop and go traffic and nearly 10 minutes of delay. I'm Kenny Dees on Syracuse's breaking news, weather, and traffic station, News Radio 570 WSYR.
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7: Mainly clear for the rest of your Tuesday. Tonight's low 49, sunshine around Wednesday, high 80. Wednesday night, mainly clear, low 52. Partial sun on Thursday, the high 82. On Friday, clouds and sunshine, a shower in spots in the afternoon, high 83. And showers and a thunderstorm Saturday, high 81. From the Stellar Roofing Weather Center, I'm Andy Robb.
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0: Way, good afternoon to you. 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If you go fishing and catch any fish, send me pictures of your fish, okay, so that I might envy you and your happy fishing lifestyle. If I live into retirement, I was telling my son this the other day, if I live into retirement, in all honesty, I think I'll probably get up every morning and walk down to the river and sit there on the bank and see if I can't catch myself a couple of catfish. Oh, maybe a walleye in season, sure. And I'm not above a carp or a sucker or something like that. But I will hope each day to catch myself two fish. Once I have caught my two fish, I will waddle back up to the house, and I will proudly present myself and say, woman, because like in my fantasies, I can call her anything I want, right? And I have just procured provisions from nature
1: So, hell yeah. Woman, I have caught us fish. We will have protein today. Right? At which point she, probably tears of gratitude in her eyes, so impressed with me, her man, her provider. Hell, she might give me a kiss or something like that. You never know. So that's my plan. And so if you catch a fish, send me a picture, bob@lonsberry.com. That last segment there, masterfully done, by the way, where I pointed out that I don't think we should delay the start of school so that we can accommodate the circadian rhythms or something like that of adolescence. Bob, you don't understand. The human brain is not fully developed until age 26, Bob. No, have them get up and get where they're supposed to be early in the morning. It makes me think about basic training. At a certain point years ago, I was a newspaper columnist, and I wrote a column about kind of everything I need to know in life. I learned in basic training. There are some simple, straightforward principles. Attention to detail, how to give and take orders, the focus on mission accomplishment. I don't care if you tried your best. That's what losers do. I want you to accomplish what you're told to do. That's what winners do. And of course, one of the fundamental lessons of basic training was be in the right place in the right time. Okay? If they say you're to be standing down there in the PT pit at 0500 hours, that's how we beat world communism, you know, by coming up with a funny way to tell time. That's how we did it, man. No. This is how we tell time in the military, okay? Don't mess with it, civilian. You don't understand it. But if you weren't standing there in the PT pit at 0500 hours, ready to sweat your hind end off, you're going to have a very bad experience. Some angry person in a smoky bear hat was going to say bad, bad words at you, okay? This was way back when. In recent years, in the Biden administration, at military basic training or boot camp or whatever they call it in the particular branch, recruits were given like a little thing where they could say, they could like get a timeout, like where if something was too stressful for them, they could be excused from it, right? Somebody's, and I don't think they yell at people anymore, but if it was too stressful, if the CPO or the DI was being a little too mean to you, you could like, I don't know, call a timeout or something and go and relax and find a safe place and, I don't know, breathe deeply from your diaphragm, whatever, I don't know. I don't understand those things because, like, theoretically, military training is to prepare you for military duty. And military duty, I think, involves killing people and breaking things in an environment where other people who probably can't even speak your friggin' language are trying to kill you and break your things. And this has a potential to create a lot of stress. And hopefully a little bit of training on how to endure stress will help you on that bad day when pew, pew, pew, pew, you and the guy who talks funny are trying to kill each other. You know what I'm saying? So, but I don't know if like, this is too stressful. I need a timeout. I don't know if you can do that in an actual war. I don't, I've seen movies with John Wayne. Okay, I saw Hurt Locker, sure. But I've seen actual movies with John Wayne, and there were no timeouts there, kids, no timeouts. But being the right place at the right time was a crucial lesson in basic training. It will bless you throughout life, right? This is when my appointment is. I'm going to be there on time. Doesn't matter what time of the day or night. I'm going to be punctual. I'm going to be where I'm supposed to be. And that's a wonderful lesson that you can teach people in school with your start time. Anyway, I'll shut my mouth. Just a programming note. After the news, we're going to have Secretary of Agriculture Brooke Rollins, the United States Agricultural Secretary, on. She's in town visiting some dairymen locally. We're going to get her thoughts on New York State dairy, I suspect. Also, I want to ask her about these friggin' solar farms. I hate solar farms. Solar rapes our land and robs our future. And it is clear that Kathy Hochul wants to do, it's a little bit later in the program, There is a new, they found some new part of New York they want to F up with solar farms. Okay, we'll talk about they being the Democrats, our lords and masters. Okay, our lords and masters. I submit. I'll do what I'm told. I'll avert my eyes. I'll remember my place. But at any rate, Brooke Rollins, Ag Secretary of USA, she's going to be on the program. So grateful that she is in our neck of the woods. You can get a cabinet set. Here's the thing. Agriculture, obviously the largest private sector source of income in upstate New York. And yet, I don't know who the state agriculture commissioner is. Ag and Markets, never. I don't get anything from them, don't anything. That department doesn't even exist as far as, I mean, I see no signs of life out of it. I'm grateful that the Trump administration cares about farming in upstate New York. I sort of think it would be nice if maybe the Hochul administration did as well. Time for news with Dave Smith, then Brooke Rollins coming up, Ag Secretary on 570 WSYR.
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4: Mostly sunny and 75. I'm Dave Smith. These are the top stories. Auburn man will serve 25 years of life in prison for stabbing his boyfriend to death. In Syracuse. Three of the four SUNY Cortland child care workers in court yesterday. The White House Correspondents' Dinner has been rescheduled for July 24th. Details ahead. First, traffic and weather together.
5: From the Price Chopper Mark 32 Traffic Center, 81 northbound approaching the city from Nedro, we're seeing some congestion through the construction zone. Also in East Syracuse, 41 southbound construction zone, traffic's reduced down to one lane in the area of Kirkville Road. And 690, both east and westbound by the 81 interchange downtown, we're seeing your typical rush hour traffic. I'm Ron Roman on Syracuse's breaking news, weather, and traffic station, News Radio 570 WSYR.
7: Mainly clear for tonight, low 49, sunny on Wednesday, high 80. Wednesday night, mainly clear, low 52. And on Thursday, partial sun, high 82. Friday's high, 83 with a shower in spots.
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11: Fox News, I'm Tom Graham. President Trump nominating Bill Pulte to be the next director of national intelligence. Fox's Jackie Heinrich.
12: He's the Federal Housing Finance Agency director. And the choice has drawn some attention, some questions from lawmakers on Capitol Hill, because they are wondering what his credentials are that would put him at the front of the line for that role.
11: Outgoing DNI director Tulsi Gabbard leaving the position at the end of the month. Primary voting underway in California, including Los Angeles, where a Republican candidate is attempting to ultimately unseat incumbent Democrat Mayor Karen Bass.
21: The L.A. mayor's race here in L.A. has exploded with interest as former reality TV star Spencer Pratt has gained popularity. He's also outraised Bass by millions of dollars.
11: Fox's Matt Finn. 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
4: From the 570 WSYR Newsroom, I'm Dave Smith. An Auburn man's going to serve 25 years of life in prison for stabbing his boyfriend to death.
1: 31-year-old Tyler Kilmer slashed 31-year-old Devontae Crosby to death during a domestic dispute on Oswego Street back in November 2024. Kilmer was found guilty of second-degree murder last October, despite claiming he accidentally stabbed Crosby while the two were fighting over a knife. Joe Lasky, News Radio 570 WSYR.
4: Another former Syracuse University soccer player will be seen in the upcoming World Cup. Tajon Buchanan, who played for the Orange, will be part of the Team Canada's roster. It was previously announced that former Orange player Miles Robinson Robinson was chosen for Team USA. Three of the four SUNY Cortland child care workers in court yesterday after being charged with several counts of endangering a child. Kelsey Carlisle, Heather Hertow, and Amy Wyatt all pleaded not guilty. Court papers show several accusations of emotional and physical abuse toward the children of preschool age and younger. The family of a two-year-old is suing the state now for $10 million. They say Wyatt kicked the toddler and aggressively grabbed another child by their wrist and arms. A fifth person is under investigation but has not been charged yet. A pregnant inmate in Syracuse got a strong craving yesterday for freedom. Police say she tried to escape while on a medical visit at Crouse Hospital. She ran away from a deputy and jumped into a service elevator. The hospital went into a lockdown. She was taken back into custody within 8 minutes. Your next news in 30 minutes. 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
17: I'm Julian Edelman. 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
1: A farm girl grew up to be president of her college's student body, became an attorney, and then a nationally prominent conservative thought leader. The Secretary of Agriculture of the United States of America, the Honorable Brooke Rollins. Ma'am, good morning and welcome to the broadcast.
2: Well, it is so great to be with you, and I'm in your beautiful state today, so it's a good day.
1: I hope you enjoy it. The weather sure is great for you. Listen, we have across upstate New York, just spreading like a poison ivy rash, these solar farms. They're destroying land, they're destroying vistas, they're upsetting communities. Is there anything the federal government can do to help protect us against these, ma'am?
2: Well, it's something that came to my attention just last week. Clearly, we've got almost an assault on great American farmland that's been happening for a long time. In 1983, China owned about 2,000 acres. Today, they own almost 300,000 acres. This push for this renewable energy, solar and wind, that we know can't power a nation, but this, you know, radical left agenda of we got to get rid of fossil fuels and we've got to move to wind and solar. That's what you're seeing in your state, Bob, and it is absolutely devastating. So what my understanding is, and we're getting involved, but my understanding is that the state of New York partnered with Cornell University, a great agricultural school here in New York, but basically tagged a lot of farmland in this state is not being prime farmland, which that's where we're going to come in and say, what is actually happening? What sort of study did you do? And when they tagged it that way, it made it available for solar farms to come in, and basically, I don't even want to call them farms, for solar companies to come in and build their solar panels. So that's what you're facing in our state. You've had some incredible younger leaders leading the way on this to educate the people, and people are waking up. This is a national security issue at this point, and we're going to do everything we can to intervene.
1: Yeah. Unfortunately, the people have no voice in this state in regard to this. Locals have lost any ability to fight back. Is there any regulatory or statutory way, anything the federal government can do? You speak about this definition of the soil. Can a abrogation of that or a violation of that, can you whack them in any way, ma'am?
2: Well, that's what we're really looking into. The good news is that USDA, which is the agency that I lead, the U.S. Department of Agriculture, we actually classify prime agricultural soils and through our NRCS, our Natural Resources Conservation Service, and that NRCS, through Democrat and Republican, has put decades of work into prime soil classifications. We are the world's leading soil science agency. So the state of New York is avoiding all of this by basically usurping local zoning authority with their Office of Renewable Energy. So that's what we're really digging into right now. We've not seen this blatant of an effort by any state to date, or at least that we're aware of. We've seen it a little bit. I was out in Arizona last week. We've got some solar issues out there taking up farmland, but nothing at this scale. So I'll stay in touch with you, Bob, and keep your listeners up to date as we move out on this. But we think what they're doing is violating regulation that's currently been set in Washington, and we're going to be working hard on that.
1: Well, your every effort will be much appreciated by us, ma'am. This is the Secretary of Agriculture, Brooke Rollins. Agriculture, leading private sector industry in upstate New York. Half the labor on our farms is not in the country legally. What can be done to fix that, please, ma'am?
2: Well, you have a massive, massive effort underway. It's funny, my boss, President Trump, when he came down the escalator in New York City about 10 years ago, he talked about how America had been asleep, that over the course of decades under both Republicans and Democrats, we had seen the hollowing out of America, manufacturing, everything that we used to do ourselves, we had basically offshored. And what I don't know we fully understood when he was talking about that and brought an entirely basically new policy agenda for the conservatives is I don't know that even he understood that was actually true of agriculture as well. And what we have learned just in the last year and a half, the offshoring of so much of our food production, of our food supply, of fertilizer, of our seeds, our processors now are basically four companies, two of them are not even American, for our beef guys. I mean, it's just one hit after another. We've lost tens of thousands of smaller and mid-sized family farms to things like solar, et cetera. So it's time. We have to basically take the reins back, put America first, and that's what we're really working to do, including with this ownership of our farmland by the Chinese and other foreign adversaries, frankly.
1: About that, ma'am, and we're speaking, of course, to U.S. Agricultural Secretary Brooke Rollins. You know, we read things, especially out west, or some of our pork processors, all bought up by China. It makes you nervous. If we can't feed ourselves, we can't be a self-reliant country. We become, that puts us in jeopardy.
2: Well, that's exactly right. It's a national security issue, and I think that's what we really have to understand. I mean, every American, well, except maybe the really crazy radicals, but every American loves our producers. They love our farmers. They love the pioneering way of life that made this country so great. And so it isn't just about loving, you know, the hands that feed us, the men and women that feed us, but it is also, perhaps more importantly now, we have to understand this as a national security issue. The moment that we can't feed ourselves is the moment that we lose what it is to be an American, and we lose our freedom in this great country. And that's what we're really trying to do in this Trump second term USDA. And with my role, I grew up in agriculture. I'm the granddaughter of row croppers from Minnesota. I grew up with cattle in Texas. That if we can't preserve this way of life, if we can't reverse this trajectory, we will lose our country. And as we're celebrating our 250th birthday for America, I think it becomes even more prescient and even more important that we refocus on this all-important existential issue for our country.
1: Amen to that. This is Ag Secretary Brooke Rollins. This question, not perchance, about agriculture, but you're a leader in many ways. We live in a day and age when the family's falling apart. A lot of people don't marry. They're married late. A lot of people don't have kids. They have kids late. You're a married mother of four. You guys have chosen to be a family. Why have you done that? Why is that important for our society, ma'am?
2: Well, listen, it is the bedrock, the foundational element of our incredible country, that this is the family unit, and it is biblical. It goes back to the beginning of time. You know, people that don't choose children, there's no judgment from me, but I love this renewed focus. My big regret in life, really my only one, is not having more kids.
1: Right.
2: My kids are now 16, 18, 20, and 21, so we're in the thick of it right now, in a way, but I also have a couple kids at Texas A&M, which is my alma mater, and they love America. They're patriots. One of my sons is in the Corps of Cadets. They all believe in Jesus, and it is the greatest, most amazing job times a thousand I've ever had, is to be their mom, to be Mark's wife, to be able to raise this family in this country. And so this renewed focus from our youth on getting married, on having kids, on, you know, prioritizing that, I think is just an extraordinary turn. That was not the case when I was in high school and college in the 90s. Even in the South, that wasn't necessarily the focus. But today it is, and my kids are part of that next generation, and it just gives me so much hope.
1: Amen. Outstanding. Ag Secretary Brooke Rollins, I know your time is tight. Last question. What brings you to New York, ma'am? What should we know from our agriculture secretary?
2: Well, I am in beautiful, I think it's your part of the state, upstate New York in Syracuse right now. We're headed to a dairy farm. This state is the biggest dairy state in the country, produce over half of our cheese and sour cream and cottage cheese, and of course all of our incredible dairymen, our yogurt up here. It is, I tell you, our dairy farmers, all of our farmers are just so, it's just the best part of my job is being out in the country and meeting with them, understanding their concerns. The last administration was really focused on DEI and climate change, and we've worked to recalibrate our entire U.S. Department of Agriculture around the farmer, our number one customer, around rural America, around the people that work so hard to make this country great, that believe in the freedom and the future of the American dream. And so to be up here on a dairy with some dairy farmers talking about, there have been a lot, I mean, listen, our farm economy is facing some headwinds, no question. Fertilizer's way up. Of course, the Iranian conflict has caused fuel, et cetera. It's a short-term thing. We'll get out of it pretty quick. But the wins of our administration for our farmers, new trade deals, a lot of our input costs coming down, et cetera. But dairy is such a bright spot. Our dairy exports are up 17% just in the last year, making whole milk great again, getting whole milk back into schools. my project with Bobby Kennedy to make America healthy again. That's putting dairy right at the middle of policymaking in Washington, D.C., and that's what's so exciting. So we're up here talking about that today.
1: Outstanding. And my second last question, I apologize, I shut up then. This is Ag Secretary Brooke Rollins. In regard to dairy, there's such a disconnect between production cost and retail cost and what the dairyman gets paid per hundredweight. Is there any way in the future you see where dairy farmers might be able to be paid just a little bit more for the milk they produce, ma'am?
2: Well, I do, and I think that's a really important policy question. The way that our dairy farmers, the way that they're paid is a very old structure and system. We can't pull it out completely. I think that we've got to be very careful and intentional in what we're looking at and how we're doing it, but it is really far from a free market system. Having said that, it does arguably protect our smaller farmers, our smaller mid-sized dairy farmers, and I think that's important too. So we have to find the right balance. I'm digging in on what that looks like right now and seeing everything that is possible that we can do to make sure that our great dairy farmers are paid what they deserve to be paid, which right now we're not at that number.
1: Amen. Outstanding. Welcome to New York. Thank you for being here. Appreciate you talking to us today, and God bless you, ma'am, and your important work.
2: Oh, God bless you too, Bob. Thank you so much for having me on.
1: My honor. God bless you, ma'am. Brooke Rollins, Secretary of Agriculture, United States of America.
5: From the Price Chopper Mark 32 Traffic Center, 81 northbound approaching the city from Nedro, we're seeing some congestion through the construction zone. Also in East Syracuse, 41 southbound construction zone, traffic's reduced down to one lane in the area of Kirkville Road. And 690, both east and westbound by the 81 interchange downtown, we're seeing your typical rush hour traffic. I'm Ron Roman on Syracuse's breaking news, weather and traffic station, News Radio 570 WSYR.
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7: Mainly clear for the rest of your Tuesday. Tonight's low 49, sunshine around Wednesday, high 80. Wednesday night, mainly clear, low 52. Partial sun on Thursday, the high 82. On Friday, clouds and sunshine, a shower in spots in the afternoon, high 83. And showers and a thunderstorm Saturday, high 81. From the Stellar Roofing Weather Center, I'm Andy Robb.
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7: 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The Burrows on Netflix is in at 3 this week. Sliding back to 2 is Widow's Bay on Apple TV. And rising up to number 1 is the new Spider-Man Universe show, Spider-Noir, starring Nicolas Cage on Amazon Prime Video. 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
9: 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A black man from the projects comes forward with information about the case.
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9: 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Lee Harris is sentenced to 90 years.
12: I get 90 years for killing somebody I have never seen.
9: Behind bars, Lee finds an unlikely ally in his cellie, Robert. The pair are like chalk and cheese. There's no way their paths would ever cross on the outside. But as a fellow inmate, Robert sees through the lies and vows to do the unthinkable. Clear Lee's name.
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1: I think she's got a lot on the ball. Bob at Lonsbury.com is the email here. There's one new realm of dumbassery that the government green energy people are exploring. Last night, debated and passed in the New York State Senate was a bill essentially authorizing floating solar. The state would be legally empowered to authorize the construction of solar arrays that float on water and would be put in public waters. And like potentially lakes, reservoirs, the Erie Canal, that they would take, again, bodies of water and authorize the construction of floating solar panels that would be connected, you know, somehow to the land and the grid, and these would make electricity, supposedly. And, you know, I sit here and I think these people, the Democrats in Albany, are destroying upstate New York. Thousands of tons of New York City garbage each day trucked and trained into the Finger Lakes region. Vast stretches of our powerful and fruitful agricultural soil forever despoiled, destroyed by these asinine and only marginally productive solar arrays. They have on our ridgelines put up these gosh awful wind turbines, which half the time aren't even turning, right? When you drive by wind turbines and you see them turning, don't you notice that and go, oh, wow, oh, cool, that's great, because it's different, it's rare, it's unusual. And so what is left to us if they scar the ridgelines with the wind turbines, if they destroy the panoramas in the farmers' fields with the solar panels, what is left for them to despoil and destroy in upstate New York? Our waters. And so they propose floating solar farms approved by the Senate last night. Yeah. One more big FU. It's a funny deal. You knew they could take away our money through taxes. You knew they could take away our freedom through oppressive regulations and laws. You knew they could take away our dignity through the purposeful and continued humiliation of people like you and me. But you you didn't think they could ever take away our homeland, right? You always thought that our countryside would be the same. But it's not. It's not. They're despoiling the farmers' fields. They're desecrating the ridgelines. And now they're taking over our waters, right? Reservoirs, lakes, canals, such like that. I guess that's good for them, but it's mighty bad for us. Time for news with Dave Smith on 570 WSYR.
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20: Mostly sunny in 75. I'm Dave Smith. These are the top stories. A former Oneida County Sheriff's deputy in court yesterday for a pretrial hearing. A Syracuse man drowns in an Adirondack pond. And President Trump denying reports that negotiations between the U.S. and Iran have broken down. Details ahead. First traffic and weather together.
21: From the Bryce Chopper Mark 32 Traffic Center, Syracuse 690 westbound passing Midler Ave and heading towards 81 interchange downtown, we are seeing your typical rush hour traffic there, some slowdowns and congestion. And in East Syracuse, 41 southbound through the construction zone, traffic's reduced down to one lane and we're seeing some congestion mainly between the thruway and 690. I'm Ryan Roman on Syracuse's breaking news, weather, and traffic station, News Radio 570 WSYR.
22: Mainly clear for tonight, low 49, sunny on Wednesday, high 80. Wednesday night, mainly clear, low 52. And on Thursday, partial sun, high 82. Friday's high, 83 with a shower in spots.
1: 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I'm Chris Caraggio.
2: Primary elections for the U.S. House, Senate, and governor are being held today in six states, including California, where the race for governor and L.A. mayor have garnered plenty of national attention. Two Republicans have made some inroads in the reliably blue state, Fox News contributor Steve Hilton for governor and reality TV star Spencer Pratt for mayor. President Trump is denying reports that negotiations between the U.S. and Iran have broken down. The president pushed back on those claims with a post on Truth Social today, where he called the reports false and erroneous. His comments follow reporting from Iranian state media yesterday that Tehran would stop exchanging messages with the U.S. through intermediaries over accusations of a ceasefire violation. However, the president's post asserted that conversations have been going on continuously and added, "Where they lead, one never knows, but as I told Iran, it's time one way or another for you to make a deal." I'm Chris Caraggio, NBC News Radio.
20: From the 570 WSR Newsroom, I'm Dave Smith. A former Oneida County Sheriff's deputy in court yesterday for a pretrial hearing.
18: Aaron Alshaman is charged with arson and four counts of attempted murder after it's alleged he set fire to a house with his child, the child's mother, and her parents all inside. He's accused of committing the crime while on duty as a deputy. His trial, which is set to begin June 15th, will likely take 2 weeks. The prosecution plans to call approximately 50 witnesses to the stand. Dave Debo, News Radio 570 WSYR.
20: A Syracuse man is dead after drowning in an Adirondack pond. 30-year-old Ren Rao was canoeing on Lincoln Pond with another when his canoe overturned. The other occupant, 31-year-old Chandra Bhattari of Liverpool, was able to stay with the canoe. Ra tried to swim to safety but went under the water. Dive teams found his body later. Adirondack County Legislature has voted in favor of term limits for the county executive's office. The Democrat-led proposal limits the county exec's office to three consecutive four-year terms, starting after January 1st, 2027. Republican County Exec Ryan McMahon must sign the proposal into law or veto it. Regardless if signed into law by McMahon or his veto is overridden by the legislature, it needs to be delivered to the Board of Elections by August 3rd to make it on the ballot for voters in November to have the final say. Your next news in 30 minutes, breaking news anytime on Syracuse Breaking News, Weather and Traffic Station, News Radio 570. 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

0: Thank you very much. I appreciate that. And troops, like always, I appreciate you showing up for muster. Hope all is cool and copacetic on your end. They got this saying down where I grew up in the Southern Tier, way out past where they don't even have dollar stores. But when I was growing up a long time ago, way back then, they used to have this saying, and it was, don't piss on my leg and tell me it's raining. Okay? Don't piss on my leg and tell me it's raining. Now, what exactly this means is left, I think, for the listener to ponder and ultimately personally conclude. What I think it means is, don't friggin' lie to me like that. Okay? But it implies a lie that is preposterous, right? That is so outlandish as to be not credible. Don't piss on my leg and tell me it's raining, okay? Because I see what you're doing. I don't like what you're doing. And you telling me it's something fine or benign is not convincing to me. And oh, by the way, there's also implied in this statement, I'm kind of pissed off about this, okay? So don't piss on my leg and tell me it's raining. I would say that to the Democrats who run this state, our lords and masters. When it comes to this democracy thing that you seem to care so much about, don't piss on my leg and tell me it's raining, okay? For example, we have the Congress people, the governor, all these little dirtbag senators and assembly people. They're all telling us how, fight for democracy, stand up to Trump, democracy, we're the democracy, we democracy. God bless you, Democrats. You wouldn't recognize democracy if it jumped up and bit you on the ass. Okay? Now, here's the thing. My Republicans often aren't much better. I'm willing to acknowledge that. Okay? But you Democrats on this democracy thing, that is the most preposterous thing in the world. Right? It's like you work on the principle that let's tell a lie so profoundly outlandish that we might trick them into believing it. Just the ops. Anyway, here's what I want to talk about. The Democracy Party last night moved in the New York State Senate what it wants to be a constitutional amendment that will change the way congressional redistricting is done in the state of New York. Some several years ago, when the Republicans had a majority or controlled a majority in the New York State Senate, and there was a bit of a power sharing that went on, the Democrats went on this big kick where they said we must have impartial redistricting. Okay, we want a commission that's involved. We don't want any politicians involved, and we don't want any gerrymandering, and we want it to be only every 10 years. Okay? That's what Democrats said when there was a possibility Republicans might have some influence. Okay? When there was a slight chance that Republicans might have a little bit of a say in redistricting, the Democrats were, nope, no. There can be no political. There can be nothing. It will all be a commission. It will be completely objective. No, not at all. Well, since then, the Democrats have taken control of the New York State Senate, and they now are, just ask them, when it comes to politics in this state, God Almighty himself, right? And so they have had some evolution of their thinking in regard to redistricting. And so they have settled on a constitutional amendment, which they will put before themselves, and then they will vote on again next year. And then I suspect it will be on a ballot for us to rubber stamp a year from this November. But it will do this to redistricting in the state of New York. Right now, there is a ban on redistricting at any time except during a census. This would remove that ban. Also, it would make it so that maps would be imposed by a simple majority, right? So that, you know, even if, you know, currently it's a supermajority. Let's get rid of the supermajority. Just let a simple majority. so that even if Democrats lose some of their very large lead in the Senate and the Assembly, they'll probably retain a majority in perpetuity, and so they get to decide. Also, currently, there is a specific preclusion against gerrymandering. That preclusion would be removed. Right now, they prohibit drawing boundaries in order to gain a political advantage for one party or the other. That ban will be removed. And at any rate, that's what they've pushed through. They have created a redistricting process that is specifically designed to facilitate political gerrymandering. Their stated objective is, right now we have 26 seats in the House. In all likelihood, in the next census, we will lose one or two of those. They hope to have in plan for 2028 this new amendment. And with the current breakdown of Congress seats, 19 Democrats, 7 Republicans, the Democrats want to pick up 3 or 4 of those 7 Republican seats. Lower Hudson Valley, this Congressman Lawler, Mike Lawler, they want to get rid of him. They'll do that with redistricting. And Staten Island, there is Congressional Representative Maliotakis. I forget her first name. They want to get rid of her. Both Lawler and Maliotakis probably can be redistricted out of office. And then they want to take over through redistricting at least one of 3 upstate New York districts. Seemingly, that's a reference to New York 21, currently a seat held by Elise Stefanik. There is the Claudia Tenney seat, which runs from Watertown essentially to Niagara Falls, okay? And then there is a district in the southern tier, goes over towards Buffalo, represented by a guy named Nick Langworthy. It seems like the Democrats want to try to draw lines to take over at least one of those 3 Republican districts, to put at least one of those 3 Republican members of Congress out of business. Hey, I'm late for the break. We'll be back with you in a moment. It's time for traffic and weather on 570 WSYR.
1: From the Bryce Chopper Mark 32 Traffic Center, Syracuse 690 westbound passing Midler Ave and heading towards 81 Interchange downtown, we are seeing your typical rush hour traffic there, some slowdowns and congestion. And in East Syracuse, 41 southbound through the construction zone, traffic is reduced down to 1 lane and we're seeing some congestion mainly between the thruway and 690. I'm Ryan Roman on Syracuse Breaking News Weather and Traffic Station, News Radio 570 WSYR.
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6: Mainly clear for tonight, low 49. Sunny on Wednesday, high 80. Wednesday night, mainly clear, low 52. And on Thursday, partial sun, high 82. Friday's high, 83 with a shower in spots.
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0: Back, welcome back. Forgive me, I got a little carried away there in that last segment, went a little bit long. But again, we're just going over the Democrats' redistricting plans for New York. Kathy Hochul on social media, she again declares herself a champion of democracy, saying that this is essential in order to fight Republican efforts to steal democracy. And, it's an interesting kind of deal. And I recognize that antagonistic gerrymandering has been rampant. I know that the northeastern United States is an extraordinary demonstration and display of that. You look at New England, where you have 40% Republican population, and you have 0% Republicans in the House of Representatives. It is wrong. Donald Trump last year ups the ante, going to Texas, saying, "Hey, get me some more seats." Texas went for it, and a variety of states since then have engaged in all kind of efforts to redraw lines with an eye toward giving one party or the other a political advantage, a majority in the United States House of Representatives. And I recognize the role that President Trump played in this. I recognize the role that Democrat gerrymandering played in this and the kick in the seat of the pants that gave to Donald Trump. But recognizing that both parties have egg on their face in this, I also point out that this is an unprincipled, undemocratic action which spits in the face of the Constitution and rejects the sense of self-government, which our republic is built upon. You see, the office of representative in the House of Representatives is not about representing a party. It's not about advancing the interests of a party. The representative is about representing the people. And the districts have been drawn from the founding with an attitude among honorable people toward representing like interests, based on the undeniable fact that we are a tremendously varied country, right? Some parts are deserts. Some parts have got ocean shores. Some parts have great swaths of agricultural land. Some places are very, very rural. Some places are big, giant cities. Some people have a lot. Some places have a lot of people of this religion. So other places have a lot of people of that religion. A lot of places where people are from this part of the world. Other places where a lot of people are from another part of the world. The wonderful varieties of interests and people that are the United States are really perfectly represented through an honorably administered House of Representatives. The people, bling, from around here will be represented by this guy or gal. And the people, bling, from over there will be represented by that guy or gal. And each of the people, the representatives, that's the job title, then would go off to Washington, where they would represent the interests of the people from their district, where they would work hard to retain the support of their neighbors so that they might be able to keep their job. And that desire to maintain the support of their neighbors based on how effectively they represent that district makes sure that our representatives keep representing us. But that entire inspired process is torpedoed when you politically gerrymander and create seats that are guaranteed to be represented by members of one party no matter what happens. In that situation, you are not a representative of a group of people of like mind or interest. You are a representative of a political party. All of a sudden, we have the House of Representatives of the United States of America, the most democratic branch of our government, the people's portion of our government, if you will. You have it being sacrificed and bastardized on the back of advancing the interests of two political parties, right? Not to be a jerk, but I don't give two hoots in hell about the interests of the Democratic Party. And if I might be an equal opportunity offender, I don't give two hoots in hell about the interests of the Republican Party. I do care about the interests of the people in our region, right? I do care about the people all across this country who I believe have the right to be represented by someone who serves them and is accountable to them, not to some sinister pact with the devil drawing of lines which puts power in the hands of parties instead of in the people, right? If you're in a district which is like overwhelmingly Republican or overwhelmingly Democrat, on purpose, not just because a whole bunch of Republicans live here or a whole bunch of Democrats live here, but if it's all that way because it's been drawn purposefully that way, then you take away the accountability that those representatives have to the people. It doesn't matter how bad I F up. I'm in the majority party and you're going to vote for the majority party person. Anyway, I'll shut my mouth. But this is an attack not on your party, but upon your liberty, upon the basic notion of self-rule and the people being sovereign. It is a sad, sad thing. And it's done here as we celebrate 250 years of what used to be America. It's time for news on 570 WSYR.
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4: Partly sunny in 75. I'm Dave Smith. These are the top stories. A proposed 3-year moratorium on new data centers is now going to be a 1-year ban. Another community meeting tonight in Clay for Amazon to talk about drone delivery service. And voters heading to the polls in 6 states for primary elections. Details ahead. First, traffic and weather together.
5: From the Price Chopper Mark 32 Traffic Center. In Cicero, we're getting a report of a disabled tractor trailer on 81 northbound, just past exit 11A for 41 south. One right lane is currently blocked, so keep the left, travel through the area with caution. In East Syracuse, 41 southbound, we're still seeing traffic moving under speed through the construction zone. Traffic's reduced down to one lane in the area of Kirkville Road. I'm Ron Roman on Syracuse's breaking news, weather, and traffic station, News Radio 570 WSYR.
6: Mainly clear for tonight, low 49, sunny on Wednesday, high 80. Wednesday night, mainly clear, low 52. And on Thursday, partial sun, high 82. Friday's high, 83 with a shower in spots.
7: Fox News, I'm John Saucier. The peace talks between the United States and Iran appear to be up in the air, although Secretary of State Marco Rubio claims the U.S. and Iran are still talking.
8: They have agreed to negotiate aspects of their nuclear program that just a month ago, or just a year ago, they were refusing to even mention, much less enter into discussions about.
7: Iran reportedly claimed it was pausing talks until Israel stopped attacking Hezbollah targets in Lebanon. A court in Kenya pausing construction of a quarantine facility where the Trump administration said it's sending Americans exposed to Ebola. Centers for Medicare and Medicaid Service Administrator Dr. Mehmet Oz says he's not worried about the fate of that facility.
9: We are confident, and the State Department's working on this diligently, that they're going to be able to work out something with Kenya. There has already been a fair amount of communication around this issue.
7: Protesters in Kenya say they don't want their country to become a dumping ground for Ebola patients. 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
4: From the 570 WSYR Newsroom, I'm Dave Smith. A proposed 3-year moratorium on new data centers in the state is now being reworked as a 1-year ban.
10: Some state lawmakers say the move would allow for more study on the environmental impacts of the centers, as well as their impact on the state's strained electric grid. It's not known if either house of the legislature would take up the bill, as this year's session ends this week. Barry V, News Radio 570 WSYR.
4: Another community meeting scheduled for tonight in Clay by Amazon to discuss the future of drone delivery service. The online retailer will share their plans to accommodate delivery operations from their Morgan Road distribution center in Clay. The area could become the latest where drones are used to deliver products in as little as a couple of hours. Meeting starts at 6:30 at the Clay Town Hall. A former Oneida County Sheriff's deputy in court yesterday for a pretrial hearing. Aaron Al-Shaman is charged with arson and 4 counts of attempted murder after it's alleged he set fire to a house with his child, the child's mother, and her parents inside. He's accused of committing the crime while on duty as a deputy. His trial, which is set to begin June 15th, will likely take 2 weeks as the prosecution plans to call 50 witnesses to the stand. And Syracuse City school officials are reporting improvements in classrooms' attitude and overall school atmosphere thanks to last year's cell phone ban in New York public schools. 80% of the teachers surveyed said the ban was successful and improving student engagement and even lowering rates of bullying. Your next news in 30 minutes, breaking news anytime on Syracuse Breaking News, Weather and Traffic Station, News Radio 570 WSYR on 106.9 FM.
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18: Weird. I don't have any problem with gay people, but I don't believe in Pride Month, right? I believe adults pursue your own happiness and live your life. There are two American mottos we could each use to apply a lot more often. One is mind your own business. And the other is live and let live. I don't have any problem with gay people by any means, right? And if you want to dress up as the other gender or whatever that is, God bless you. It's not my business. I'm commanded to love you, and I don't have a problem with that. I want to be your friend. I want to back you up. You live your life, but don't rub it in my face, and don't fly it from a government flagpole, right? That's where I am. You live your life, but don't rub it in my face, and don't fly it from a government flagpole. Pride flag, my ass. No offense intended to those of you who attach significance to this, whatever colors you're worshiping this month, flag. There's only one pride flag in the United States of America, and its colors are red, white, and blue, arranged in a system of stripes and stars, right? My pride flag hangs out in front of my house. It's the same pride flag they're going to put over my casket when I'm dead. right? That's my pride flag. That's America's pride flag. And this notion, our governor out there, oh, pride this, pride that, every state agency, oh my gosh, yes, and here's our post, and oh, we love the pride. Well, I would politely say that this is the governor and all these little pride sycophants spitting in the face of the values, heritage, beliefs, and religion of a fair number of people across this state. Right? Because you're flapping of the flag up there with all your pretty rainbow, whatever else like that. That's a middle finger to the traditional values of those of us who haven't moved out of New York yet. Right? And this celebration of liberation for the alphabet soup people is really an act of oppression for people who have traditional values. To those people who are not ashamed to say that they still read and follow the Bible. And I say Bible, that reflects my faith. There are no doubt many good, solid family people whose sacred scripture is the Holy Quran. And they, in their faith, would find a similar conclusion on this subject. That flag flying up there is disrespectful to my Muslim neighbor's religious belief, the same way it's disrespectful to my belief. Again, I don't have anything against gay people. And here's the deal. In my mind, I wish I could sometime have an honest, straightforward conversation with the gay people I've known all through my life, who've been my friends, my relatives, fellow soldiers, co-workers, neighbors. I wish I could just lean over and say, are you on board with all this? That I'm not accusatorily or else like that, but for a long time, there were gay people, right? And gay people were fine, great, wonderful. You know, again, our friends, our relatives, just people. And then all of a sudden, the gay people thing got taken over by the alphabet soup crap. And it's blankety, blankety, blank. All these letters, all these signs, all these new things on your flag. If you got a plain old rainbow flag, you're not inclusive enough. If you don't have these other colors, you're somehow a bigot. And now you got all these Democrat town supervisors flying their little flag. You got the Democrat governor flying the flag. Every one of them a middle finger to people who don't share that value system. All right? But I want to lean over and say, and I'm not, but I to learn to like gay people who we've always known, say, where are you on these issues? Just not to argue, but just tell me, teach me. For example, the fact that you're gay, does that mean that you think having drag queens read storybooks to little kids in school is a good idea? Right? The fact that you're gay, do you think that as a consequence, and again, I don't know what gay people think, right? But I just want to say, over the last 60 years I've been alive, hanging out, related to, working with gay people, they never brought up about how they thought that there should be books in elementary schools explaining how to perform fellatio. They never brought that up. Right? Uh-uh. Here's the thing. I don't want to be too specific, but I have worked in the realm of sports with a guy who was, as he used to joke, queer as a $3 bill. It never came up. He never once said, well, what we ought to have is we ought to have guys playing in girls' sports, pretending they're girls. He never brought up the transgender athletic thing, right? And he played professional sports. And all we did was talk sports. That was our job. And it never came up. And which makes me think, I don't know if regular gay people are into all this stuff. And I wonder if the generally good feeling that most in society have towards regular gay people, forgive me if there is such a thing, you know, I don't know, I'm not trying to be offensive in what I say here in the characterizations, but you wonder if there are a lot of these other very odd, very small, very kind of angry also-ran groups that are trying to attach themselves to the general high regard that most people in society have for gay folks. I don't know. So anyway, but all I know, the pride flag in the United States is red, white, and blue. And it flies at my house every day. And I hope it flies, if not at your house, in your heart. Beyond that, I don't friggin' know anything about pride, and I'm not interested in whatever it is you're selling. It's time for traffic and weather on 570 WSYR.
5: From the Bryce Shopper Mark 32 Traffic Center, 81 northbound, we are seeing some slowdowns heading through Nedro and approaching the city. A lot of congestion by the 41 north on-ramp as well. Over in East Syracuse, 41 southbound through the construction zone, traffic's reduced down to one lane in the area of Kirkville Road. I'm Ron Roman on Syracuse's breaking news, weather, and traffic station, News Radio 570 WSYR.
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23: Mainly clear for the rest of your Tuesday. Tonight's low 49, sunshine around Wednesday, high 80. Wednesday night, mainly clear, low 52. Partial sun on Thursday, the high 82. On Friday, clouds and sunshine, a shower in spots in the afternoon, high 83. And showers and a thunderstorm Saturday, high 81. From the Stellar Roofing Weather Center, I'm Andy Robb.
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4: It's a funny thing. I'd never remembered. By the way, good afternoon. God bless you. Keep your chin up. All that stuff, okay? Every one of us up here at Broadcast Central is pulling for you, all right? Remember that. I had not recognized how much through the course of the day I diddle Fritz with my chin, you know, like rest my hand, my chin in my hand, or just rub my manly whiskers, or just hold on to my chin. I had not recognized until today, but yesterday I was tending my bees. I am not, here's the thing, you can be certain that any task I take up in life, the likelihood is I'm not very good at it. That's just the way it is with me. I'm not very good at stuff, but what the hell, I'm going to try. And beekeeping, I've been doing that for a number of years. I have been horrible at it, but I've kept us in honey. And this year, I have resolved to be more conscientious. And I have three hives, and so far, so good. We are into June, and none of them have died yet, okay? So that's very, very good. Anyway, yesterday, I went out. And as you know, even just like beehives, they're in boxes, you know, like these rectangular boxes. Those are called hive bodies or maybe supers, but it's a rectangular box and there's no top or bottom to it. They just stack on top of each other. And then they're set up so that inside those boxes, 10 things called frames can hang. A frame is like a rectangle. And it has, a little handle thing on the top, and the body of the rectangle is usually plastic that has like a honeycomb pattern on it. And the bees will go in there, and they will, at the suggestion of that honeycomb pattern, they will make comb on there, make wax on there, and then after a while, they'll go in and they'll put honey in there or pollen, or the queen bee will lay her eggs in there and they'll raise their babies or whatever. But at any rate, you need these frames. As the bee colony grows, you know, they make more bees, store honey. They need extra space. And so every now and again, you have to put another hive body on there, make it one box taller, and then you put the frames in there, and the bees go in there and do their bee stuff, right? Anyway, yesterday was I needed to put frames in. I needed to another body. They had grown. They had made more bees. We were expanding. And so we build them a bigger house. And even though you're there to help them, they get pretty ticked off. They get angry at you. There are beekeepers who will go out there and maybe they'll have like a little net thing on their head. They won't necessarily even wear gloves. And they'll be out there. They'll be taking the top off, in the bees, digging around, looking for the queen. Tens of thousands of bees all flying around. A little puff of smoke from their thing. And these beekeepers will be fine. I watch their videos all the time. I get within 100.

0: jars of friggin' Hive, and they want to sting me to death. Okay? I go out there, meep, meep, meep, meep, meep, meep, meep, meep. They're coming after me, all right? And I've talked about this before. For years, I don't, call me a pansy. I don't like getting stung by bees. It hurts, okay? And while you're trying to perform a task, and oh, that hurts, and you know he's got a few thousand friends trying to do it to you again, it tends to shake your attitude a little bit, kids, right? You lose your focus. And for years, what I'd do is I'd wear my army field jacket, which is thick. I'd wear big gloves. I'd wear a little net thing on my head, and I'd wear my pants and I'd go out there. And these little mofos, they'd sting me through my jeans, sting me through my socks. They'd sting everywhere they could. Then my wife bought me an absolute head-to-toe bee suit, okay? And it's not just cloth. It's like this interesting thing that keeps all the cloth away from you. You have this big helmety thing on. And, I mean, honestly, I think this comes from NASA or something like that. So yesterday, I need to go out, make sure the bees have enough room and that they're, you know, making comb and everything's going to be okay. So I go out there, and in turn, I crack open each of these hives, I puff a little smoke in there, that calms them down. Actually, it makes them think that their honey tree is on fire, and so they all go to the honey, and they start sucking it up. If like their tree catches on fire, instinctively they're wired to go get all their honey, fill up their bellies, and then they'll fly off to someplace where there's not a fire, right? But first, you puff a little smoke, and they go anyway. They go eat the honey, and for a few minutes, they're not screwing with you, which I'm all in favor of. So yesterday, I'm in my NASA suit, and I'm going pretty good. But at a certain point on the second hive, I'm bending over, and the things are kind of low to the ground, and I'm old and fat. And I bent over, and I got this big thing, and there are several of them trying to get at my face. And as I bent down, the little head helmet thing, this like screen around the face, it sort of unnoticed by me moved up so the screen was against my chin. And along came this one lucky little fella, and as a girl, they're all girls, and the stinger ones. And stuck her little stinger through the screen directly into my chin, which gets to my observation from earlier. I never noticed it, but all day long I've been resting my chin in my hand. Ow. And now I touch it here. It doesn't hurt, but it's like, oh, ow, ow, ee, ow, ow. So at any rate, I know we're all facing our challenges, but please, guys, I was stung by a bee yesterday, and it makes it hard to rest my chin in my hand, okay? So, yeah. Thoughts and prayers coming my way. I appreciate you. Time for news with Dave Smith on 570 WSYR.
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17: Mostly sunny in 74. I'm Dave Smith. These are the top stories. Former Oneida County Sheriff's Deputy in court yesterday for a pretrial hearing. A former state trooper found guilty of manslaughter, sentenced today. Wall Street closing higher with all three major averages posting fresh records. Details ahead. First, traffic and weather together.
18: From the Bryce Shopper Mark 32 Traffic Center, 81 northbound, we are seeing some slowdowns heading through Nedro and approaching the city. A lot of congestion by the 41 north on-ramp as well. Over in East Syracuse, 41 southbound through the construction zone, traffic's reduced down to one lane in the area of Kirkville Road. I'm Ron Roman on Syracuse's breaking news, weather and traffic station, News Radio 570 WSYR.
14: Mainly clear for tonight, low 49. Sunny on Wednesday, high 80. Wednesday night, mainly clear, low 52. And on Thursday, partial sun, high 82. Friday's high, 83 with a shower in spots.
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20: Six states are holding primary elections today to set up the matchups for November. Voters are going to the polls in Iowa, Montana, New Jersey, New Mexico, South Dakota, and California, where the race for governor and Los Angeles mayor are drawing national attention. Elsewhere, Democrats in Iowa are looking to flip the Senate seat being vacated by retiring Republican Joni Ernst. President Trump is denying reports that negotiations between the United States and Iran have broken down. The president pushed back on the claims with a post on Truth Social, where he called the reports false and erroneous. His comments follow reporting from Iranian state media yesterday that Tehran would stop exchanging messages with the U.S. over accusations of a ceasefire violation, and added that they would completely close the Strait of Hormuz. Millions across the central U.S. are at risk of severe weather today. NOAA's Storm Prediction Center says severe thunderstorms are likely along a corridor stretching from Wyoming to Nebraska and into the Dakotas. I'm Chris Caraggio, NBC News Radio.
21: From the 570 WSYR Newsroom, I'm Dave Smith. Syracuse police are asking for the public's help at finding 31-year-old Louie Mu after it's alleged he made threatening statements toward his domestic partner while displaying what looked like a firearm. He also threatened to go to Franklin School and take custody of their child. Police made sure that didn't happen. If anyone knows of Mu's whereabouts, they should call 911 and don't approach him. A former Oneida County Sheriff's deputy in court yesterday for a pretrial hearing.
22: Aaron Alshaman is charged with arson and four counts of attempted murder after it's alleged he set fire to a house with his child, the child's mother, and her parents all inside. He's accused of committing the crime while on duty as a deputy. His trial, which is set to begin June 15th, will likely take 2 weeks. The prosecution plans to call approximately 50 witnesses to the stand. Dave Debo, News Radio 570 WSYR.
21: A former state trooper found guilty of manslaughter in the death of an 11-year-old girl sentenced today. On December 20th, 47-year-old Christopher Baldner stopped a vehicle on the thruway for speeding. He deployed pepper spray into the interior of the car, which then sped away. During the pursuit, Baldur rammed the vehicle, causing it to skid into a guardrail and flip over, throwing the 11-year-old girl from the car, killing her. Baldur was sentenced to 2.5 to 7.5 years in prison. The Onondaga County Legislature has voted in favor of term limits for the county executive's office, limiting the office to 3 consecutive 4-year terms starting after January 1st, 2027. Your next news in 30 minutes. 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

0: Good afternoon, my friend. Thank you so much for tuning in. Flat out beautiful day for a radio program. No doubt about that. You will no doubt recognize the name Sam Nordquist. This is an individual out of Minnesota who came to Canandaigua in the Finger Lakes on the western portion of our listening area, and there was horrifically misused, tortured, ultimately killed. Seven people, I believe, charged in that crime ultimately. Today, there has been resolution in one of those charges. I earlier today was in communication with the district attorney of Ontario County, Jason McBride. I want to read to you, if I could, a press release which was sent out by his office relative to this matter. It says, Ontario County District Attorney Jason McBride announced today that Emily J. Motika, one of seven defendants charged in connection with the kidnapping and murder of Sam Nordquist, pled guilty before the Honorable Christina Carley in Ontario County Court for her role in the kidnapping and murder of Sam Nordquist. Motika, represented by attorneys Clark J. Zimmerman Jr. and Lindsay Piper, pled guilty to murder in the second degree and kidnapping in the second degree. As part of the plea agreement, Motika waived her right to appeal. She will remain incarcerated pending sentencing and will not be eligible for release on bail. At sentencing, Motika faces a prison sentence ranging from 15 years to life, that's the lower sentence, 15 to life, to a maximum sentence of 50 years to life. So the judge will stand, I'm not reading now, I'm just talking. The judge will have the sentencing option, 15 to life, the minimum, or 50 to life, the maximum, meaning that the person, for example, Motika could be, if she gets 15 to life, theoretically could be released on parole after 10 years. However, that's two-thirds of the minimum. However, even with that sentence, the defendant in this matter could spend, if the parole board felt it appropriate, the rest of her life in prison. If the judge goes with 50 years of incarceration, whatever two-thirds of that is where she would be before, I think 30 years would be before she could be paroled. Though if the parole board felt she could be held for the rest of her life. Both of those are potentially very significant sentences. It says here, quote, any sentence imposed by the court will carry a maximum term of life imprisonment. The Nordquist family was informed of the plea prior to today's court appearance and expressed its support for the resolution reached in this matter. The family also conveyed its appreciation for the efforts of the prosecution team throughout the investigation and prosecution of this case. It continues here. I'm reading a press release out of the Ontario County District Attorney's Office about a plea of guilty, which was lodged today before an Ontario County court judge in regard to the murder of Sam Nordquist. You may remember this individual from Minnesota so horrifically tortured and murdered in Canandaigua. Continuing in the press release, Motika was 19 years old at the time of the offense and had no prior criminal history. During the prosecution of this case, Motika was cooperative and remorseful regarding her role in these crimes. She is the only defendant who has taken responsibility for her conduct. The prosecutor in this case is First Assistant District Attorney James Nobles. Here's a quote for him. While no outcome can undo the profound loss suffered by Sam's family and loved ones, this plea secures accountability for Emily Motika's role in these violent crimes. Motika accepted responsibility for her conduct and now faces a sentence that could result in her spending the remainder of her life in prison. Our focus now remains on holding the remaining defendants accountable for their roles in these crimes. Close quote. The prosecution of the remaining defendants continues. The trial of co-defendant Precious Arzuaga, who is probably the ringleader, gentle listener, is scheduled to begin on August 11th, 2026. No plea offer will be extended to Arzawaga. The Ontario County District Attorney's Office remains fully prepared to prosecute her through trial. At any rate, that's the report that we have on this matter at this time. I'm grateful for this, the fact that Arzawaga, the ringleader, will go to trial means that some horrible things will be laid out in terms of testimony. The evil that is allegedly in this woman, this perpetrator, is almost unfathomable. It seems that the story was one of welfare fraud and sexual domination, which grew almost immediately into sexual torture and a level of sadism and depravity that are staggering. Sam Nordquist was lonely, looking for love, went online, thought love had been found. Of course, Sam Nordquist had previously, in a similar situation, moved off to Florida looking for love, where Sam Nordquist had been misused, but had occasion to escape and get home to Minnesota. In this situation, there was no opportunity to escape. Sam Nordquist was signed up, if I understand it correctly, for public assistance. That public assistance money was taken by one or more of the perpetrators, and there began a long litany of humiliating, torturous, horrifically violent acts against Sam Nordquist, which resulted ultimately in death. And those details will come out at trial. A horrifying, horrifying series of events. It's time for traffic and weather on 570 WSYR.
1: From the Bryce Shoppermark 32 Traffic Center, 81 northbound, we are seeing some slowdowns heading through Nedro and approaching the city. A lot of congestion by the 41 north on-ramp as well. Over in East Syracuse, 41 southbound through the construction zone, traffic's reduced down to one lane in the area of Kirkville Road. I'm Ron Roman on Syracuse's breaking news, weather, and traffic station, News Radio 570 WSYR.
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5: Mainly clear for the rest of your Tuesday. Tonight's low 49, sunshine around Wednesday, high 80. Wednesday night, mainly clear, low 52. Partial sun on Thursday, the high 82. On Friday, clouds and sunshine, a shower in spots in the afternoon, high 83, and showers and a thunderstorm Saturday, high 81. From the Stellar Roofing Weather Center, I'm Andy Robb.
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16: 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I was type 2 diabetic and I was severely overweight. 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
0: Afternoon, you're doing okay? What are you having for supper? No, I'm just asking, just curiosity. Friends talk about such things. What are you having for supper? Oh, really? That sounds good. Here's the deal. I had two sons home with me Saturday night. My daughter, Blue-Eyed Ellie, got done with college Sunday, her first year over. She's working a job these last couple of weeks down there, helping put on alumni reunions. But so my wife drove way late Saturday night, helped Blue-Eyed Ellie put her stuff into a storage and then drove home Sunday night into early this morning, she and half the family. But Saturday night, I was just me and two of my sons, Robbie and my oldest son, Lee. And What should I eat? What should I eat? What should I make for them to eat? And neither one of them have been big venison fans for the reason that it was venison. And, oh, it tastes too gamey. You don't know, no, you've never tried it. And it tastes too gamey. And I'm sitting there, I eat it almost every day, and it's like, I don't know, what does gamey mean? It tastes like meat, okay? I think it's meat. Anyway, so when they weren't looking, what I did is I took a big deer loin, and I cut it lengthwise into, well, what do I cook like, steaks of about an inch, inch and a half thick or so. And put them under the broiler in the thing, a couple minutes each side, a little garlic salt on there. And I laid that before them with mashed potatoes, and they ate it like crazy. They enjoyed it quite a bit. And I said, that, gentlemen, is venison. And at any rate, I may have recruited two new deer hunters out of that thing. Real quick, I want to say, this is, again, this is the dumb thing. I apologize, as if the last part wasn't dumb enough. I this morning bought a shirt. And once you demonstrate an interest in something on Facebook, you get ads all the time. And at a certain point a while ago, I think it was last year, I bought a T-shirt that commemorated the 250th anniversary of the U.S. Army. I don't know if I've mentioned it in the last 5 minutes, but I was in the Army back in the day. So since then, I've gotten any number of ads on Facebook from companies that will make hats or T-shirts or whatever commemorating your time in the service. And apparently, there are a bunch of kind of semi-vain old geezers like me who want to walk down the street wearing a hat or a shirt that will let the whole world know, hey, I was in the Army, or the other branches of the service, whatever their names are. And anyway, so today one pops up, and it was an advertisement for a hat. But the hat was a nice camo pattern, and you could put in there your last name, the years you were in the service, and what your rank was, the little insignia. And I thought, man, that looks cool. That looks cool. Now, here's the thing. I don't wear hats. I don't wear hats. I have a full head of hair. My wife likes the way my hair looks, and it's kind of, you know, it's just like wavy. I don't know what it is, but there's a lot of hair up there. And as soon as I go bald, like you losers, I'll wear a hat. But until then, you know, but I buy hats. Oh, hell yeah, I buy hats. And someday, maybe in my old age, when I get as old as you, I'll wear them. I don't know. But anyway, so I buy this hat and I go, well, that's going to be cool, right? And I'm excited. And just on a lark, actually hoping to, like, you know, pat myself on the back with some, oh, I'm supporting a veteran-owned business here, I asked AI, hey, where do they make their product? The name of the company. And AI told me, oh, well, the headquarters is at thus and such a place in a very fine American state, but their product is made in Vietnam, right? So that's quite a change from a generation ago, isn't it? I'll be buying my U.S. Army hat made by the good people over in Vietnam. At least they're not our enemy. And I posted that on Facebook. A lady posts on there that she kind of got bit by the same bug. I don't know if she or her husband or both of them are veterans, but she was having a veteran shirt made. You know, like, well, here's my unit. And, you know, anyway, leave us alone, okay? We had to do push-ups, and it was hard. And they called me Dick all the time. And my name is not Dick. It's Bob. And I tried to, oh, no, Joe Sergeant, my name's Bob, not Dick. And he'd say, shut up, Dick. And I go, what? These people cannot learn, right? But anyway, to this day, people will call me Dick. And it's like, huh? And I go, what, were we in the Army together? Anyway, but this lady posts on there that she bought a military commemorative T-shirt, and And she thought, well, yeah, it's Made in America. It's great. I'm helping out veterans and such. But it was being drop shipped from China. So, yeah, at any rate, what we do is we buy stuff commemorating our military service from countries that we have in the past or probably will in the future have wars with. So at any rate, that's how that goes. When I get my cool hat, I might wear it once or twice. Okay, I might post a picture, all right? At which point, not to, you know, tell you what to do, but to maybe give you some suggestions, if I post a picture of myself wearing that cool hat, if you wanted to go on there and post all sorts of praise about how handsome I am or how impressive it is or how awesome it must have been being in the Army, or maybe the best comment of all, Bob, take off that hat. It is a sin to hide a beautiful head of hair like that. I say amen. 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
9: When was the last time you woke up actually feeling rested or got through the day without feeling stressed out? 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
7: Partly sunny in 74. I'm Dave Smith. These the top stories. Auburn man will serve 25 years of life in prison for stabbing his boyfriend to death. In Syracuse. Three of the four SUNY Cortland child care workers in court yesterday. The White House Correspondents' Dinner has been rescheduled for July 24th. Details ahead. First, traffic and weather together.
8: From the Bryce Shopper Mark 32 Traffic Center, 81 northbound, we are seeing some slowdowns heading through Nedro and approaching the city. A lot of congestion by the 41 north on-ramp as well. Over in East Syracuse, 41 southbound through the construction zone, traffic's reduced down to one lane in the area of Kirkville Road. I'm Ron Roman on Syracuse's breaking news, weather and traffic station, News Radio 570 WSYR.
10: Mainly clear for tonight, low 49, sunny on Wednesday, high 80. Wednesday night, mainly clear, low 52. And on Thursday, partial sun, high 82. Friday's high, 83 with a shower in spots.
28: Fox News, I'm Tom Graham. Primary voting underway in six states today, including California. Fox's Matt Finn is in Los Angeles.
29: Here in California, voters will decide who's going to replace termed out Governor Gavin Newsom and, of course, the next mayor in L.A., the current mayor, Democrat Karen Bass, fighting to keep her job.
28: She's facing challenges from L.A. City Council member Nathia Raman and reality TV star Spencer Pratt. Primaries also underway in Iowa, Montana, New Jersey, South Dakota, and New Mexico. President Trump accepting an invitation to a rescheduled White House Correspondents Association dinner.
30: A rescheduled WHCA dinner is set for July 24th, nearly 3 months after the annual event was abruptly ended by a shooting at a Secret Service checkpoint inside the Washington Hilton Hotel.
28: Fox's Jared Halpern, America, is listening to Fox News.
7: From the 570 WSYR Newsroom, I'm Dave Smith. An Auburn man's going to serve 25 years of life in prison for stabbing his boyfriend to death.
31: 31-year-old Tyler Kilmer slashed 31-year-old Devontae Crosby to death during a domestic dispute on Oswego Street back in November 2024. Kilmer was found guilty of second-degree murder last October, despite claiming he accidentally stabbed Crosby while the two were fighting over a knife. Joe Lasky, News Radio 570 WSYR.
7: Another former Syracuse University soccer player will be seen in the upcoming World Cup. Tajon Buchanan, who played for the Orange, will be part of the Team Canada's roster. It was previously announced that former Orange player Miles Robinson was chosen for Team USA. Three of the four SUNY Cortland child care workers in court yesterday after being charged with several counts of endangering a child. Kelsey Carlisle, Heather Hertaux, and Amy Wyatt all pleaded not guilty. Court papers show several accusations of emotional and physical abuse toward the children of preschool age and younger. The family of a two-year-old is suing the state now for $10 million. They say Wyatt kicked the toddler and aggressively grabbed another child by their wrist and arms. A fifth person is under investigation, but has not been charged yet. A pregnant inmate in Syracuse got a strong craving yesterday for freedom. Police say she tried to escape while on a medical visit at Crouse Hospital. She ran away from a deputy and jumped into a service elevator. The hospital went into a lockdown. She was taken back into custody within 8 minutes. Your next news in 30 minutes. Breaking news anytime on Syracuse Breaking News, Weather and Traffic Station. 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
11: Joined by a member of the New York State Senate, the Honorable George Borrello. Sir, good morning. Welcome to the broadcast.
12: Good morning. Great to be back on with you.
11: I appreciate your time. I know you're busy up there. This week, a whole bunch of legislation is going to get crammed through. Is that right?
12: Yeah, absolutely. In fact, yesterday, I think we did 156 bills in one day that were dropped on us the night before. I mean, this is just not good government, right? This is not transparent government to have that many bills pushed through in one day. Now, granted, a lot of them are, I would say, you know, harmless, if you will, road naming bills, tax bills, things like that. But there are some harmful pieces of legislation that are going to pass. And the last day, which will likely be late Thursday night into Friday morning, is when you see the most harmful things, the things that are the worst for New Yorkers, that are going to be jammed through at the end of session.
11: Part of this is the two-month late state budget. It squeezed the remaining time available to you all into, what, essentially 4 or 5 days.
12: Yeah, that's correct. I mean, you know, we passed a budget on midnight of May 27th, so really May 28th. That was, you know, 2 months late. And again, this is the result of a one-party Democrat rule in New York State. Despite the fact that they are all from one party, they can't agree on quite frankly on how much that, you know, they want to screw the people of New York State. And that's what delayed this budget. In the end, I didn't see much that was in there that they disagreed on, but there's all kinds of bad policy hidden in the nooks and crannies of that budget. So we really won't know the true impact of this budget on New York until we've had time to really pick apart every word of the, literally 10,000 pages that were passed in a matter of a couple of days.
11: Speaking to Senator George Borrello from the Southern Tier and Western New York, one of the things we see reported is that there may be a plan to put solar panels now on state bodies of water?
12: Yeah, floating solar panels, not just state bodies of water. In fact, we debated this bill yesterday. Senator Pete Harkin, the chairman of the Environmental Committee, has sponsored this bill. And it would basically, it says the grant program is for man-made bodies of water, like reservoirs and man-made lakes. But when we asked the question of would it be prohibited in bodies of water that supply drinking water, the answer was no. Now, we know that all these Chinese-made solar panels include PFAS, forever chemicals, dangerous chemicals that we are spending billions of taxpayer dollars trying to remediate now from things that happened decades ago. And we're going to voluntarily float these things on bodies of water that even supply drinking water for people. It's just outrageous. And here's the thing, he can say what they want, but the legislation literally says not limited to. So this could open up to any of the lakes, the Finger Lakes, the Great Lakes, rivers. And keep in mind, the solar con artists, the people that are profiting billions of taxpayer dollars, because the only profit in solar or any renewable energy comes from taxpayer funding. That's the only profit. They will do anything. They do not care. If they want to float solar panels on every body of water so they can profit at the expense of taxpayers and our quality of life, they'll do it. The solar con artists that are spreading the solar panels across our farmland and our beautiful landscape, they will not stop there. They will absolutely pollute and contaminate our water bodies to make money.
11: Where are some, as they describe this, where are some hypothetical places where this could be? I mean, Erie Canal, where?
12: Yes, Erie Canal, man-made canal, absolutely there. And is there a reservoir nearby that supplies water or is a fishing location or a recreational spot? Plenty of those across New York State. The Finger Lakes, we have organizations here in New York State that are dedicated to profiting at the expense of our quality of life. All of these foreign companies that come to New York State because they can suck up taxpayer dollars and profit, they will absolutely float as many solar panels as they can if this bill becomes law.
11: Senator George Borrello from the Southern Tier. You talk about as the session ends Thursday night into Friday that the bad stuff might come. Is there anything that you're going to be looking for particularly?
12: Well, they are going to do a gerrymandering bill, probably the worst one in America is going to come forward in their Democrats' fight to eliminate more Republicans, quite frankly, from Congress. Now, they'll tell you it's to try to level the playing field with other states, but the reality is Democrats, blue states, have been gerrymandering for decades, and you can see the results of that. Most blue states have underrepresented Republican representation in the House of Representatives. You have states like Massachusetts, which has about 40% registered Republicans and has zero Republican members of Congress. And that's true for about a dozen states, including New York, by the way. We have more registered Republicans than are represented for the population in the House of Representatives. So Democrats...
11: Let me ask you, if I could, about that. Part of their goal in this redistricting, and it will require an amendment to the Constitution, and this will end up on the ballot, I guess, in November. There's a seat held by Congressman Lawler, seat held by Congresswoman Maliotakis, and then there's the Congressman Langworthy. The first two they want to go away, and then they want to target one of the upstate seats. Do you think is that Claudia Tenney? Is that Nick Langworthy? Is that New York 21 up in the North Country? What do you think the Democrats will try to do? Which upstate Republican will they try to knock off?
12: Well, that's a good question, and I would hasten to speculate what they will do, but I will say this. They will try to create one big Republican super district, if you will, that'll stretch, hundreds of miles, and try to jam as many Republicans into that one single district upstate as they possibly can. Right now, if you look at Claudia Tenney's district, it goes from Niagara Falls up into Watertown. I mean, places that, quite frankly, have very different interests, but this is what the Democrats' plan has been. They do the same thing in the Senate and the Assembly. We have a variable on how many people you can represent And it's rather large. You go to New York City, it's as little as 270,000 people. And you come up to where I am, in Western New York, it's 330,000 people. That allows them to get more Senate and Assembly seats down in New York City because they have on the lower end of the population. So they've been gerrymandering the Senate, the Assembly, and the House of Representatives for decades, and they're going to continue to do that. And this is not about properly representing communities. This is about maintaining power, and they have a willing accomplice in Governor Kathy Hochul.
11: Yes, Senator George Borrello. Sir, you're the bearer of the bad news, but we appreciate you sharing it with us. Thank you very much.
12: Thank you.
11: God bless you, sir.
5: From the Bryce Shoppermark 32 Traffic Center, 81 northbound, we are seeing some slowdowns heading through Nedro and approaching the city. A lot of congestion by the 41 north on-ramp as well. Over in East Syracuse, 41 southbound through the construction zone, traffic's reduced down to one lane in the area of Kirkville Road. I'm Ron Roman on Syracuse's breaking news, weather, and traffic station, News Radio 570 WSYR.
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10: Mainly clear for the rest of your Tuesday. Tonight's low 49, sunshine around Wednesday, high 80. Wednesday night, mainly clear, low 52. Partial sun on Thursday, the high 82. On Friday, clouds and sunshine, a shower in spots in the afternoon, high 83. And showers and a thunderstorm Saturday, high 81. From the Stellar Roofing Weather Center, I'm Andy Robb.
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6: Get out of here, and it's about time for you to eat some supper, right? Remember all the food groups or whatever else like that. Here's the thing. Just ask yourself, what would Bobby Kennedy Jr. have for supper tonight? And then on top of that, you should add some ice cream and some mayonnaise and a lot of cheese. Good stuff. You know what I'm talking? I mean, a well-rounded diet is good for you. We, have mentioned the last couple of days how it's Pride Month. And there's been a huge effort over a number of years to create an identity around homosexuality and other non-heterosexual things of late. And it's just an example of this big push by a lot of very influential people to force us into little identities. I believe that this is a sinister effort that has as its intent the destruction of our society and ultimately the destruction of our country. This isn't a whack on gay people or anything else like that. But traditionally, we people living here in this country, when we've thought about our identity, who are you? Right? I mean, like, really, who are you? If people sat down there and they'd think, well, I'm a child of God, right? Made in the image of our Heavenly Father. And that'd be the number one thing. And that's like, you know, from the religious perspective, humanity, right? I also believe that's the real perspective, that we were made in the image of God. He actually is our Heavenly Father. But if that is the case, my prime identity is I'm a child of God, then that makes you my brother or my sister. That makes you and everybody out there, all of us, we're on one team here, okay? We, our prime identification, we all share. You and I, at our prime identification level, are the same. We're family, okay? We're team. And a secondary identification is I'm an American.

0: This January, Bare Knuckle Fighting Championship takes over the ocean. 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
3: It's Off the Table. I'm Lisa Lucera, Fox News. The Trump administration is scrapping plans to create a $1.8 billion fund meant to compensate allies of the president. Acting Attorney General Todd Blanche made the announcement during a Capitol Hill hearing.
4: The reasons for the fund, I think, remain as important as they were before, but we are not moving forward with the fund.
3: This coming one day after the Justice Department said it would put the fund on hold to comply with a court order, both Democrats and some Republicans have expressed concern over the lack of oversight, as well as the potential for payouts to people who took part in the Capitol riot. The U.S. military says it fired a missile to stop another oil tanker trying to reach an Iranian port in violation of the blockade. As President Trump denies, peace talks with Iran have broken down. Primaries today in a half dozen states. In Los Angeles, they're casting ballots for mayor.
5: In the Los Angeles mayoral race, Democratic incumbent Karen Bass is fighting to keep her job, pushing back on claims that California's largest city has deteriorated under her watch. She's locked in a tight race with former reality TV star Spencer Pratt, who has gained popularity and outraised Bass in a last-minute push, highlighting the hot-button issues but offering little detail on exactly how he'd fix them. Progressive Councilwoman Nithya Raman, running to the left of Bass, rounds out the top three.
3: Fox's Jonathan Hunt in Los Angeles, California, also weighing in who should succeed Governor Gavin Newsom, whose term limited. U.S. House race is also on the ballot. Voters also casting ballots in New Mexico, New Jersey, Iowa, Montana, and South Dakota. Former New York State Trooper Christopher Baldner sentenced to at least 2.5 years in prison after he rammed his vehicle into an SUV during a high-speed chase, leading to the death of an 11-year-old girl. 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
6: From the 570 WSYR Newsroom, I'm Dave Smith. Syracuse police are asking for the public's help in finding 31-year-old Louis Mu after it's alleged he made threatening statements toward his domestic partner while displaying what looked like a firearm and then threatening to kidnap their child. If anybody knows of Mu's whereabouts, they should call 911 and do not approach him. A former Oneida County Sheriff's Deputy, Aaron Al-Shaman, in court yesterday for a pretrial hearing. He's charged with arson and 4 counts of attempted murder after it's alleged while he was on duty as a deputy that he set fire to a house with his child, the child's mother, and her parents inside. His trial is set to begin June 15th. And the Onondaga County Legislature has voted in favor of term limits for the county executive's office. They will limit the office to 3 consecutive 4-year terms starting in January 1st, 2027. It is likely to be on the ballot for voters in November. Your next update is in 30 minutes. Breaking news anytime on Syracuse's Breaking News Weather and Traffic Station. 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
7: Mainly clear for the rest of your Tuesday. Tonight's low 49, sunshine around Wednesday, high 80. Wednesday night, mainly clear, low 52. Partial sun on Thursday, the high 82. On Friday, clouds and sunshine, a shower in spots in the afternoon, high 83, and showers and a thunderstorm Saturday, high 81. From the Stellar Roofing Weather Center, I'm Andy Robb.
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